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15: 13 to 1. Text through here. Any news on the Billy Proctor injury? Here's Neil Barnes a few hours ago on that.
16: Too early yet, he's being assessed at the moment, but obviously a bit sore yesterday, but let's hope, be on the positive side and hope that's all right. But no, I can't give you any more information because I simply don't know.
15: Yeah, shoulder injury for Billy Proctor. He left the field during the win over the Stormers, so let's hope that he's going to be okay. Mark, hi.
17: Yeah, I was just wondering on that, whether the All Blacks or Dave Rennie sees Rico as a winger or a centre. I'm not quite sure about that.
15: A winger, I reckon. A winger, I reckon.
17: Yeah,
15: although he's pretty versatile. He played pretty well at centre for a long time for the All Blacks. But I would say a winger. I feel as though the other four are ahead of him in the queue for those midfield spots.
17: I like him at centre. I think he's got that speed and power and size, really. I think he's fantastic next to Geordie. The Springboks, I mean, they could hardly beat the Argentinian Pumas last night, but they only won by 7. I mean, I think this is going to be a 4-0 whitewash by the All Blacks. I think after that.
15: Love it, Mark. Love that, mate. Love it.
17: I didn't realise we're playing the Springboks 4 weeks consecutively. We've probably never done that before, have we?
15: I don't think so. Those old-style tours, when they came here and we went there, I'm almost certain the test matches weren't week to week to week to week. No, I think this would be a first in that regard, yes.
17: Yeah, I mean, Rathi has always got a plan. I mean, you could see the disappointment when he went to Eden Park and lost.

0: 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Know the run of play.
1: 4 meters out.
0: Know who made it happen. And what won the day. With the New Zealand Herald. 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The New Zealand Herald. 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
1: Coming up 5 to 1, just a reminder, after 2, Dame Lisa Carrington is on the show, and Murray Deeker as well, the doyen, the trailblazer of radio sports broadcasting. As we celebrate 100 years, a chance to remember some of the great sporting memories from the last century. The last ball of the 2015 Cricket World Cup semi-final between the Black Caps and South Africa at Eden Park.
2: Steyn bowls and it's swung away and that's going for 6 and that's the match. Grant Elliott takes New Zealand to the World Cup final for the first time ever.
1: Yeah, what a moment that was. If you go to Eden Park, you can find that spot because they've painted the seat where the ball landed green in the Eden Park stand there. So you can always reminisce about that. And what about this? Perhaps the most iconic piece of sports radio broadcasting ever.
3: Now in 1995 in Stand Up New Zealand, Black Magic is about to sail to an unprecedented 5-0 win and convincing victory. The America's Cup is now New Zealand's Cup, and for only the second time in 144 years, the most illustrious and elusive of prizes in sailing, international sport's oldest prize, leaves the United States.
1: Oh, PJ, the America's Cup is now New Zealand's Cup. Has there been a more iconic sentence uttered in our sports broadcasting history? If there has, I can't think of it right now. Approaching 1 o'clock, the Ranfurly Shield goes on the line in Dunedin this afternoon. Otago have the log on their sideline. Canterbury are coming to take it back. Of course, it was Otago who took it off Canterbury last season. So we'll get you inside the Otago camp and the National Basketball League final too.
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0: gone up to second position. Lovelock out on his about 4 yards ahead. Lovelock leads. Lovelock. Lovelock. Nottingham second. Farley third. Come on, Jack. 100 yards to go. Come on, Jack. My God, he's done it. Jack, come on. Lovelock wins. 5 yards, 6 yards. He wins. He's won. Hooray. Lovelock passing the check. Cunningham second, Bacali third.
1: Yeah, come on, Jack. Yeah, Harold Abraham's a good friend of Jack Lovelock, of course, and having the chance to call him winning that gold medal in 1936. 90 years ago, goodness me. 90 years ago. 120, back in a sec on Weekend Sport.
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1: Newstalk ZB. I've had a bunch of people text me. Yeah, Shannon Frizzell blew a hammy before the first game last week, says David in Nelson. Hasn't taken the field yet. Another text here. Yeah, Shannon Frizzell hasn't yet played. This is a good one, though. Hasn't yet played for Tasmania. I love autocorrect. Frizzell's injured, hasn't yet played for Tasmania. And then the second text came through. What I meant was Tasman. Okay, well, Shannon Frizzell, look, speedy recovery. I hope he's back soon. Hamstring, what's that? I mean, depends on the seriousness of it, doesn't it? Hopefully he'll be back soon for Tasman or Tasmania and be eligible for the All Blacks. Arthur, hi.
14: Hi, Jason. I've got something interesting for the last 100 years. I don't think it's actually ever happened in New Zealand. This joker that played against the British Isles in 1971, he was on the wing for Taranaki, and he was only 17. His name is Murray Kidd, and he played for New Plymouth. He's come from New Plymouth Boys High School, and his first game was against the British Isles. He was on the wing. And I don't think he's ever been a 17-year-old against international. And I was there, and every time he tackled Joker Duck, and the crowd would roar at him, you know, how excited they were to see this young kid, you know, bowl this, tackle this Joker Duck, and he was marking on the wing. I don't think there's been any younger person that's ever gone against international in New Zealand, only 17, yeah.
1: What a moment for him, eh? What a moment, 17 to play against an international team, but also to have the crowd on your side like that. So he must have been, he must have felt 10 feet tall out there, Arthur.
14: Yeah, that's right, yeah, yeah. He came down from King Country and played for Taranaki, I think it was that, that's the year.
1: Murray Kidd, did you say his name was?
14: Yeah, Murray.
1: Good on you, Arthur. No, sorry, carry on.
14: He certainly had the right surname for his only a kid when he played here.
1: Exactly, Arthur. Well said, mate. Thanks for calling in. Yeah, what a terrific memory, eh? Murray Kidd, 17 years old, playing against the Lions. How good. 125, National Basketball League supremacy goes on the line this afternoon. It's the defending champion Wellington Saints.
15: The fourth seed has dominated the first. The Saints will have an opportunity to go back to back. The reigning champions storm through to the grand final, 112-69 over the Tuatara.
1: Yeah, they'll take on the Southland Sharks.
16: And the Southland Sharks will host the Sales NBL Grand Final in 2026. And the Sharks come away 84-74 winners.
1: It is a repeat of last year's Grand Final. This time, for the first time, it's in Invercargill. Our own Nick Bewley is part of Sky Sports coverage. He joins us now. Let's start with where you are, Nick. Invercargill, the Southland Sharks playing their first ever home Grand Final. How significant could that home court advantage be this afternoon?
17: Oh, good afternoon, Piney. Great to be with you as Newstalk ZB celebrates 100 years. I think it is significant. These two teams, of course, met each other twice in the regular season, once in Invercargill, once at the TSB Arena in Wellington. The Sharks won on home court. That was way back in May. The Wellington Saints won on home court just a couple of weeks ago. But not only the home advantage, it's the first time, my understanding, the first time in the 17-year history of the Southland Sharks that they have sold out ILT Stadium Southland, 3,770 tickets to be exact. So that place is going to be absolutely humming. I've been lucky to be there a couple of times over my few years involved with the National Basketball League. And there's a few places around the country that have a fantastic home atmosphere and get behind their team. And Southland would certainly be right up there in terms of the way they support not only the Sharks, but the Southern Steel and the Southland Stags. So I think it could be, something that will play into the advantage of the Sharks, but that alone isn't going to get it done.
1: All right. Well, fantastic to have such a big crowd incoming. How much can we read into what happened between these two teams in the final last year or even during the regular season this year? Is any of that important or do we have a clean slate today?
17: I think the most recent game, Piney, given it was only a couple of weeks ago, is a real significant telltale as to what could transpire this afternoon. Of course, Southland would not want it to go that way. They lost 119-94. The Wellington Saints have the best offense in the league. They average just a tick over 100 points a game, and they were absolutely humming on that occasion, and they've found form at the best possible time. Let's not forget, just a week ago, they went up to Auckland and absolutely ran through the top seed at Auckland Tuatara, 112-69. So that's a potential sign as to what could happen this afternoon. In saying that, though, on that day, everything went right for Wellington. You had 17 made three-pointers for the Saints. You had Elijah Pepper, the league MVP, scoring 29 points. But you also had that support cast in around him with Akech Alea scoring 26 points. Carlton Davison, almost a triple-double. So that could happen, but at the same time too, Southland, I was there in Christchurch 7 days ago. It was a real sort of playoff grind type of a game as opposed to a real, everything flowing offensively. But they found a way, and perhaps, that's a sign too. In finals games, your defense is just as important as your offense and limiting the opposition's opportunities. They held the Canterbury Rams to 74 points. So I don't think last year's final matters from a form perspective because they are quite different teams, but it certainly lingers and stings still for the Southland Sharks. Not often you see Piney import players from America come back Caleb Asbury and Keelan Boone. They came back after last year's disappointment to right a few wrongs here today. And the coach as well, Jonathan Yim, in his second year in the league, you know, he's sort of spoken publicly about the minutes after losing the grand

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10: Coming up 19 minutes away from 2, Sunday afternoons mean a lot of things. On this show, they mean a chat to James McConey, one of my favourite times on the radio show, one of my favourite times of the week. How are you, mate?
11: Ah, bonsoir, bonjour, Monsieur Jason Pine. I'm very well, très bien, merci.
10: I take it from that opening salvo that you're somewhere in the south of France. Is this am I correct in that assumption?
11: Oui, c'est vrai. Yes, you are right. I am in the south of France in a place called Carcassonne, which is not far from Toulouse, and as it's a very historic place with the largest walled city in all of Europe, and as seen in Robin Hood, Prince of Thieves, it's quite a popular place to film some movies. So if you ever see somewhere with a lot of turrets, it might be Carcassonne.
10: Wonderful. Well, it's great to have you beaming in. Hopefully you've been keeping an eye on bits and pieces of New Zealand sport. Did you manage to catch the All Blacks against the Stormers, for example?
11: I did. I saw it. It was, chalk it up. It's a start. And look, there were debuts as well. Good to see Josh Jacom get on. I think that, you know, Anton Segner and Fabian Holland did pretty well. Sam Derry keeps on improving his stocks. And Josh Morby, some good touches at fullback, which is, in, you know, he got a try as well, which is great to see. But look, it wasn't an outstanding game, but there were reasons for that, and I do have concerns about rugby at the moment.
10: Do you? Because I was going to ask you about that. I'm not sure whether you caught Argentina-South Africa, because that was a bit of a tough watch as well.
11: Yes, and this is the whole thing with rugby, is that, you know, I think rugby's suffering from an identity crisis. It doesn't know what it is. You know, when we were growing up, rugby was the game they played in heaven, and I'm not sure how God or St. Peter would explain the rucking back then, the fist fights and the scrotum grabbing. But hey, it was beloved and it had a brand. And also nations like New Zealand and France played champagne rugby, you know, and that was sort of part of it as well, just expressing yourself. And now it's a game of stoppages, video ref interferences and box kicks. And they still haven't sorted out scrum resets, in my opinion. And most, what would you call it, neutrals or casuals are still confused by the game.
10: Yeah, and I guess that is one of the big challenges, isn't it? I mean, rugby will always have its diehard fans, particularly in New Zealand. You know, we grew up watching the game. I'm going to watch the All Blacks every single time they play. I'll tolerate all of that stuff. I'll watch rugby because I love rugby. But your discretionary fan, as you say, your casual observer, we'll take one look at the first half of the All Black Stormers, which actually took 51 minutes to complete, and say, what's going on here?
11: Yeah, well, put it this way.

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1: Coming up 5 to 2, we're celebrating, of course, 100 years of ZB. ZB went to air for the first time on this day, August the 9th, 1926. There have been so many great moments down the years. Michael Campbell won the US Golf Open in 2005. The morning after, the late, great Paul Holmes spoke to him on ZB Breakfast.
2: Michael.
3: I'll tell you what, Paul had a shower this morning as a US Open champion.
2: That's right.
3: Great shower.
2: I bet it was. Congratulations, Michael.
3: Thanks. It's been incredible last, 12 hours or so, or 17 hours, has been crowned as a US Open champion. It's been unbelievable, Paul. Unbelievable. I know that the response back home has been... it's been really huge as well, and I'm looking forward to coming home and sharing my success with all the people back home soon. So,
2: well, response back here has just been, I mean, the country's gone balmy, Michael.
3: I know.
2: And we all watched it, and, you know, the word went round, gosh, you were having that wonderful final round, and we all got up early and we watched it, and we felt for you, and it was just the most marvellous thing to see. They're debating here, Michael, whether it's the greatest sporting achievement ever by New Zealand, Michael.
3: It's hard to say, really. That's not my thing to say with my judgment, really, because I'll be probably biased. But maybe finest sporting highlights of New Zealand, yeah. But probably on par with to Bob Charles' win back in '63, I believe. The golfers won a major championship 42 years ago. But to be part of history, New Zealand sporting history, is a wonderful honour for me.
1: That's Michael Campbell speaking with the late, great Paul Holmes, the late, great Sir Paul Holmes, the morning after his triumph in 2005. Of course, last month, we had Ryan Fox emulate him, and he had a chat to Mike Hosking the morning after. We're celebrating 100 years of ZB, and we'll do it in depth after two with a Dame Lisa Carrington, going to join us after 2 o'clock, and then Deeks, the one, the only, Murray Deeks.
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14: Jackie didn't think she needed a DVS system.
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0: He says the car turned quicker than he expected.
1: Frustrating because I think it's easily a top three car. It was definitely very quick in the first session and then even practice today. So we'll have a bit of racing to do tomorrow.
0: Motorsport with CRC, leak stop, stop leaks fast. Aaron Young will draw on both good and bad memories as he prepares to coach in a fifth straight National Basketball League final. Young was a part of the Auckland Tuatara's three straight final defeats between 2022 and 2024 before coaching Wellington to a title last year. Approaching the Saints' trip to meet Southland in today's final, Young says he's picked up good lessons.
2: The past championship losses, but then obviously last year's wins and kind of what the difference is in those moments. So yeah, I'm going to really be tapping into that experience in different ways and just leading by example, being myself, not doing anything I haven't done throughout my course of my career.
0: Tip-off in Invercargill's at 3 p.m. I'm Joey Dwyer. That's Newstalk ZB News and Sport with Sanderson Vitamins from Woolworths Pharmacies around New Zealand. It's 2:05. Jason Pine is next.
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4: New service forecast for Wellington for the rest of the day. Rain easing to the odd shower, then clearing to fine early in the afternoon. Northerlies gusty for a time later in the day. An overnight low of 9 degrees. Tomorrow, Monday, fine and sunny. Then a few showers developing in the morning. Northwesterlies turning southwesterly in the morning. A high tomorrow of 14 degrees and an overnight low of 8 degrees. And on to Tuesday, a few showers clearing to fine in the morning. Southerlies turning easterly later in the day. A high on Tuesday of 12 degrees, overnight low of 7.
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0: to be the way we know it today, right? Like, it's potentially the way the world's going, it's going to change. So I think just looking back and thinking, you know, the little, you know, little New Zealand being able to produce excellence on the world stage and being really proud of that, I think, and believing that, you know, anybody can kind of work hard and do amazing things. So I hope that just draws a bit of inspiration for people in, you know, in 100 years' time.
1: I'm sure
0: you're far off, you know, memory.
1: I'm sure it'll be forever enshrined in our sporting history. Dame Lisa, it's been great to chat to you. All the very best for a tremendously exciting time ahead. I can highly recommend Parenthood. I'm sure you're going to be great at it, and we look forward to seeing you then back on the water and charging towards LA 2028. It's been a great pleasure to chat. Thanks for taking the call.
0: Cool. Thank you so much.
1: No, thank you, Dame Lisa. Dame Lisa Carrington, our greatest Olympian, 8 gold medals, 9 all up, and an absolute delight. Exciting time for her, about to become a mum and then back on the water and charging towards LA 2028. 2:26, Murray Deeker before 3. Your favourite sporting memories from the last 100 years. 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
1: 2:29, Brad says, wow, Lisa's amazing. Panak Bell for New Zealand. She'll always be the best. Couldn't agree more, Brad. Could not agree more. Hi, Chris.
15: Hi, Jason. Great show. Look, just my first memory of the Springboks at Lancaster Park, 1965. I thought we had

0: huge forward. Then theirs ran out. Alice Frick Dupree, etc. Tiny Nordea. I don't know, over 50,000 there. And, you know, 16 all. And Nordea's been getting done over in the rucks by the All Black forwards all day as a lock. And with a wet, lace-up ball from in front of the bank, he kicks the winning goal.
1: Yeah. Man, it's amazing what you remember, isn't it, Chris? I've often said, I don't know which day the bins go out, but I can remember stuff from 40, 50 years ago that I witnessed as a young boy. Yes, obviously you can too.
0: Yes, and my four sporting memories, well, that was one, but also that series, listening to it by John Howson doing the call.
1: John Howson.
0: Yes, so John Howson did the call, and he did. I heard John Howson a lot of times. The other one was 76 in Montreal when we won the gold medal in the hockey, and I think it was Alan Richards. I don't think my mate John McBeth did it because he's from Timaru and I'm from Timaru, so I'm pretty sure it was Alan Richards did the call there. Aiky won at Headingley, first ever Test win in England. Brian Waddle. 85 in Perth, Brian Waddle, series win against Australia. 74 at Lancaster Park, first Test win ever against Australia, Alan Richards. And then finishing up with Brendan 300 to the Basin. I was there as well and listening on the radio to Wads again.
1: Yeah, some great voices bringing us amazing moments, Chris. Thanks for calling through, mate. Yeah, that's something I've been thinking a lot about in the last few days is the voices that have brought us these moments. And Chris mentioned a few there. One of the biggest influences on me has been Graham Moody, the late, extremely great Graham Moody, Moods. His voice bringing us so many memorable moments. The 1995 Rugby World Cup final at Ellis Park. I think Murray Deacon might have been alongside him that day in the expert comment seat. You know, Moods calling that and the 96 tour and so many other iconic moments. So many iconic voices. Thanks for all your texts and feedback as well. 28 away from three. Speaking of Murray Deacon, a trailblazer in radio sports broadcasting. He is with us right after this on Weekend Sport.
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0: Exact. And so I used to do a lot on netball in particular because it was a sport I knew a little bit about because my sister had played it.
1: Very sound strategy. Just to finish, Deeks, ZB's been part of New Zealand homes for 100 years now, 100 years. When people look back at your contribution, your significant contribution to the ZB story, what do you hope they remember?
0: I hope they put a smile on their face. And I hope that they think, hey, he told it the way he saw it. Sometimes he got it wrong. Sometimes he got it right. But he told it with passion, and he told it with almost love. Because really, when I'm asked what are the things that I like in my world, sport is right up there. Family first and then sport second for me. And it will always be like that. And I hope that that's what people remember. Because it was, without doubt, the time of my life that I will always look back on with warmth and with the fact that I worked with a gang of good people, but particularly the relationship with Billings was an important one.
1: Murray, I just wanted to finish by thanking you personally for the trail that you blazed for everyone who's followed you into the wonderful world of sport on Newstalk ZB. I listened to you growing up and as a young man and never believed I'd be given the honour of the same microphone that you had. None of us will ever match what you did or the impact and influence you had on many, many people. Congratulations on your hugely significant role in our broadcasting history and thanks for joining us this afternoon.
0: You're too kind. Keep up the good work and keep doing the job that most people would give their right arm for, and especially me. I'd give the whole lot.
1: We should get you back in, Dix. Good to chat to you. Murray Deeker, the one and only. 3:08, Newstalk ZB.
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10: It's 3 o'clock.

0: Ending for a heavyweight title after being cleared to return to the ring. The Kiwi fighter was handed a provisional suspension from the UK anti-doping agency last October after drugs were detected in his system after losing to Fabio Wardley. Parker always denied knowingly taking any banned substances, and Hearn says he's excited to watch the comeback.
1: Joseph is really one of the good guys. I think he's been extremely focused of late, and I think he's only one win away from fighting for the world heavyweight title.
0: I'm Joey Dwyer, that's News Talk ZB News and Sport with Sanderson Vitamins from selected independent health stores nationwide. It's 3:05.
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3: Net service forecast for Wellington for the rest of the day. Rain easing to the odd shower, then clearing to fine early in the afternoon. Northerlies gusty for a time later in the day. An overnight low of 9 degrees. Tomorrow, Monday, fine and sunny. Then a few showers developing in the morning. Northwesterlies turning southwesterly in the morning. A high tomorrow of 14 degrees and an overnight low of 8 degrees. And on to Tuesday, a few showers clearing to fine in the morning. Southerlies turning easterly later in the day, a high on Tuesday of 12 degrees, overnight low of 7.
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0: I have been looking for some time at how the taxation of our banks compares with how they're taxed in Australia and other countries that we like to compare ourselves to. I think it's important the tax system has integrity, that banks are taxed fairly. And so I have taken advice on that, will continue to consider that, because I don't want to be in a situation where banks in New Zealand are paying less tax than they properly should.
1: Last question. Obviously, you know, we've seen what's happened with global shocks such as the USA, Iran, and the Ukraine war continuing. I mean, how vulnerable are these promises and targets that you've got, given the state of the globe right now and security?
0: Well, the state of the globe right now and its volatility is exactly why these goals are so important, because I don't know about you, but I can't see over the next few years everything suddenly going back to completely stable, no problems, completely benign strategic environment. I think that the world is going to remain volatile, and that's why it's really important that New Zealand shore itself up. So we've got the buffers in place, we've got the rainy day fund, so that if things do go pear-shaped at any point, we're in a good position to be able to go along to our creditors and say, look, we've been really responsible, we do manage a tight ship, we do need to borrow some to get through this crisis, but we will continue our track record of responsible financial management. So, you know, during the Middle East crisis, I guess we could have used the excuse and said, let's go on a big spend up. We didn't. We didn't think that was a sufficient enough event to warrant letting all control go. But if there was a major series of earthquakes, a global pandemic, of course, we would have to spend some more. But the point is not to let it get out of control. You know, during the COVID response, the last government and Treasury's assessment, around half of the extra spending they did wasn't actually directly related to the pandemic response. And now we're still, as a country, having to pay off that debt.
1: Yeah. Okay. Hey, Nicola, I really appreciate your time this afternoon. It's finance spokesperson Nicola Willis. You can text your feedback any time on 9292. We might do a little bit of talkback on this before we wrap up the hour. But up next, actually, we're having a chat with Barbara Edmonds, Labor's finance spokesperson, on what they're planning for small businesses getting a bigger slice or a better slice of government contracts under a proposed policy that Labor have announced. We'll be back in just a minute. It's 3:22.
2: 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So pick up a bag of Act 2 today.
3: There's a reason Big Ben pies are the go-to on Kiwi missions. 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You don't stop because you don't have to. That's the genius of the Big Ben pie. 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
10: 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With the

0: that look, I think that the fiscal responsibility rules that National had announced didn't sound like, as Barbara said, this is sort of nothing really new, although they named some particular numbers. And obviously the goal of that was to put pressure on Labor to sign up to it. But so is the pressure for Labor to sign up to it? I think the words that Barbara used was, she used either real or fake pressure. Is there real pressure for Labor to actually convince people, given those who might still look at the level of borrowing that went beyond what was necessary in the COVID years? Is there pressure? Is that one of the big questions that Labor has to answer? But of course, as soon as they sign up to Nicola Willis's standards, it's sort of like a it's like a sort of mini victory, no matter how inconsequential, to National, isn't it? So who did you like, the, you know, in terms of the cut of their jib? Yeah, we had Barbara and Nicola back to back there. What did you make of it? 0800 80 10 80, text 9292. We'll be back in just a tick. It is 24 minutes to 4.
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0: Yes, News Talk ZB, 0800 80 10 80. We've heard from Barbara Edmonds on Labor's policy on getting smaller businesses a better slice of the action of government contracts. What do you make of that? And also Nicola Willis talking about budget responsibility rules. Does it put real or is it fake pressure on Labor to sort of sign up to the idea of fiscal responsibility on those terms? 0800 80 10 80. Right, let's get into it, shall we, with your calls? Got a bunch of texts to get to, but calls will win every day, so the number is 0800 80 10 80. Peter, g'day.
18: There you go, Tim.
0: G'day.
18: Yeah, like I said, producer, I'm centre right. I'm going to vote ACT again.

0: It do, Beth, but I appreciate your call. Thanks, thanks so much.
1: All right, thanks.
0: Bye-bye. actually, that's... You sometimes wonder... I generally think that the idea that the signal that Labor has sent to small businesses is a good one. But again, as I say, I mean, I would really, just as a taxpayer, want them to give the business to the ones who can do it best and most efficiently. Not that big business is necessarily in a guarantee of that. So anyway, we will be back in just a tick. Thanks for your feedback. We've got a bit more to come after the break. It's 4:09.
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0: Yes, welcome back to, it's not 100 years since Weekend Collective's been running. Just, in fact, I don't know how long it's been. I must keep a diary on that. But it is 100 years of ZB. And this evening, Tim Roxburgh, Frank and Jax are going to be hosting a special evening of talkback around, how far you go back, I guess. I don't know. I'll leave it to them to frame all the questions. But yeah, stick around for that after our show as well. Just a bit more of your feedback. It's funny that Beth, I think our caller, almost stole the thunder of our finance spokespeople from Labor and National when she said, talked about, the reason for the 20th of the month following for bills, which was just related to a small business policy from a few days ago. Anyway, somebody says, I'd love the 15-day thing, but he's right. Most businesses doing the 20th of the month following are structured to get their money the 20th, et cetera. So most businesses would have to completely change the structures in which they operate. Yeah, to be honest, I don't really buy it. I mean, at one stage, one time we had GST, and then we didn't have GST, and then we had it. And then we changed it from 10 to 12.5% to 15%, and we made those changes. I don't know why there'd be any difference. You just change your structures. It's like with anything.

0: picking winners. Yeah, right. Well, it actually wouldn't be Labor. It wouldn't be the government. Well, it would be the government allocating contracts to small businesses, but it wouldn't be the politicians doing it. It would be an edict that would go to the government departments. So do you trust? I mean, procurement is something that's in the hand of government servants anyway. So would you trust them with a policy where there was a particular quota? I would have a sort of a, what is it? Have a, probably a bit of a pause on that one. What else have we got on the text? Most of it's just people having a crack at either listener or caller or whatever. So, anyway, look, I've got time to let you know what's coming up next. We're going to be joined by the Tall Blacks lead physio, Rob Knight. And we're going to talk about the health of your spine. Looking after your spine, the spinal problems our kids are developing because simply of the position of their head in relation to their torso and their mobile phones. And we'll be having a chat about aspects of spinal health with Rob Knight for the Health Hub, which is coming up in just a moment. It's 3 minutes to four.
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3: 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And where it might end up. 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
5: News Talk ZB News with Brendan Foote Supersite. Railway Ave Lower Hutt open all weekend. In the know, in the now, for 100 years. 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
6: It's 4 o'clock. I'm Sandy Hodge. Significant pressure on St John after an historic volume of 111 calls this week. It's triggered a major incident response, with teams now coming together to monitor and deal with extra demand. The record's been broken three times this week, with demand expected to stay high into tomorrow. Director of Ambulance Operations Doug Gallagher says they received the most for a single day yesterday, with about 2,500 calls.
7: For context, we would normally receive around 1,900, so that's a 34% increase on what we would normally

0: What and beverages next.
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2: Net service forecast for Wellington for the rest of the day. Rain easing to the odd shower, then clearing to fine early in the afternoon. Northerlies gusty for a time later in the day. An overnight low of 9 degrees. Tomorrow, Monday, fine and sunny, then a few showers developing in the morning. Northwesterlies turning southwesterly in the morning. A high tomorrow of 14 degrees and an overnight low of 8 degrees. And on to Tuesday, a few showers clearing to fine in the morning. Southerlies turning easterly later in the day. A high on Tuesday of 12 degrees, overnight low of 7.
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0: put, are you worried about your child's use of a device? Enroll them in my Alexander Technique classes once a week, and we'll sort it out. It would probably be quite a hot seller. We're going to come back with more callers. Any questions you've got about back pain, spinal alignment, spinal health? I'm quite keen to know about whether it's okay to, I'm going to ask a few trivial questions myself, by the way. But you can jump the queue ahead of me by giving us a call. It's 26 past four. We're with Rob Knight. He's Tallback Black's lead physio, among other things, but he's quite keen on spinal health. So we'll be back in just a moment with Rob and a tick.
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14: 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Peter Dunn, political commentator, is with us. 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
0: News Talk ZB, this is the Health Hub, Rob Knight, he's Breakers Physio, among other things. The Tall Blacks, I get them all muddled up. Anyway, talking about spinal health, and look, Rob and I will interspersed our calls with a few things about children's spinal health as well. Because if you're a parent worrying about your child on a device, you know, there are things we can, well, not me, I'm not going to have anything to say, apart from questions, hopefully. Tony, hello.
17: Yeah, hi there. It's nice to finally talk to you, Mr. Beveridge. I'd like to ask your guest a general medical question. I've got three acute autoimmune diseases, Graves' disease, anti-synthetase, and polymyositis. My understanding of the polymyositis is that my immune system is dissolving my skeleton.

0: So I also can see that I've got L2 and L3. I know that degenerative disc disease, moderate, and L4 and 5 mild, but I'm having neck things. I haven't had that checked, but I had to change footwear recently. Yeah. Back to one with arches, but I never got back into those high, makes it about 2 inches higher. And I noticed my neck pain come back. I've been sick for a couple of weeks, so I was basically around the house in jangles, which isn't good.
1: I think Rob wants to jump in here.
2: So, Chris,
0: I feel it might have damaged me. I now sort of...
1: Rob's going to jump in with something. Some thoughts on this, Chris.
0: Great, thank you.
2: Footwear is one of my soapbox issues, Chris, in that the human foot is this incredible piece of engineering. We've got arches, bones in it, which shape the arch. They're actually fit together and make this beautiful arch. And underneath that, you have four layers of muscle, which actually support the foot. And it's the muscle in the foot, which is the dynamic part. That's the shock absorber. And so as soon as you put, say, an orthotic in a shoe, or wear those big thick shoes, you actually lose the actual dynamic support in your foot and your feet become weaker and it transfers up the body. So we know, for example, in gymnastics, they put in thicker mats 1 year. And as the gymnast landed, they all started getting knee problems, which doesn't make sense because what was happening, they weren't getting the feedback from their feet. So, you know, you go back, the human body was designed to be barefoot. The only reason we actually wear shoes is to stop us getting cuts or... In the modern world, we run on concrete, so we develop these great big thick shoes. And I remember back, I think it was 2002, Nike brought the Air Free, which was the first almost barefoot running shoe. And the first thing the athletes who were wearing them reported was, we said we love them, but our butts are getting sore. And we were going, what the heck's going on here? It's because suddenly all the natural mechanisms which allowed them to use the glute muscles, which are the biggest, most powerful muscle in your body, were there again. So going back to what you're saying, the more supportive shoes do create weakness elsewhere. It's like the ladies in Africa with the rings around their neck, take the rings off, their heads fall over. Same thing, you take those shoes off and your feet have actually got weaker. But to actually change from a supportive shoe with an orthotic to nothing is quite a transition. So you almost need to train your feet. And I get people walking just slowly in soft sand on the beach, which builds the muscles under the arch of your feet again. Even little things like picking up marbles, and you just try and redevelop those muscles that support your feet.
1: That would be walking, not running.
2: Walking in soft sand, yeah.
1: Because I've heard that running on soft sand is not necessarily the smartest thing you can do for something. I don't know what it is.
2: It's just hard.
1: Okay. Hey, thanks, Chris. I hope that's some help to you. We've got to take a moment. Excuse me. Back in just a ticket, it is 21 and a half minutes to 5. News Talk CB, the number is 0800 80 10 80.
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0: Hey, Rob, man, that time has flown. We barely scratched the surface on spinal health, so guess what? You're going to have to come back. You okay with that?
1: Pleasure.
0: Excellent. That was Rob Knight. Fantastic hour. By the way, don't forget to check out our podcast after 6 o'clock. You can tune into any of the hours, and I would suggest that this would be a good one to tune into. And we'll be back with Rob another time, of course. But guess what? Amanda Morrell's with us, and we've got another hot topic. AI and how much use it can be in managing your personal finances. Amanda's next, News Talk ZB.
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5: It's 5 o'clock. Good afternoon. I'm Joe Gilfillan. The Green Party wants to shore up generational funding for marae lasting beyond election cycles. If elected, the Greens plan to create ongoing protected funds targeting immediate needs and long-term returns. The party proposes an initial $2.44 billion commitment to establish and maintain a new Teranga Teretanga Trust. Co-leader Chloe Swarbrick says marae are essential critical infrastructure that support our climate resilience and social cohesion. Long wait times for some as calls to St John hit unprecedented numbers. Calls jumped 34% yesterday to 2,500. That's a record that's been broken three times this week. The ambulance service is now moving to a major incident response, expecting demand to stay high tomorrow. Director of Ambulance Operations Doug Gallagher says there have been delays.
6: Patients with conditions such as broken bones, patients who have fallen and not in life-threatening pain, have sometimes had to wait for quite a long period of time.
5: He stresses response times for critical conditions remain safe. Ruapehu District Council is setting up emergency portaloos

0: hours clearing to fine in the morning. Southerly is turning easterly later in the day. A high on Tuesday of 12 degrees, overnight low of 7.
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0: its power, like, would you be comfortable asking about, you know, sort of some retirement planning or, you know, contribution rates or investment funds and that kind of stuff?
1: Yeah, it helped me open up accounts for the children in the right bank, which was a credit union, and set up two investments for them. It did all the cost comparative analysis of what would work best.
0: Yep.
1: It showed me options that I got in the long term, what they would look like in 5 years' time. So I found it quite helpful, but I'm also aware that it's draining my brain. I'm not as critically thinking as I used to be. Yeah. I'm getting a bit lazy,
0: and
1: I'm aware of that.
2: That's good you're aware of that, Johnny, because I think, you know, as a data analysis tool, it's great, but you can't check your brain at the door.
0: No, I have the same fears too, that, you know, it can make you lazy, and you do need to keep using your human brain to evolve. So to some extent, you got to just put on the brakes on a few things and challenge yourself or do more well-rounded research like you're doing. So it sounds like a very sensible use of it to me.
2: Good on you, Johnny. He's using it for all sorts of things. I love the fact that he used it to go and fact check, you know, the way he was getting billed for something.
0: Or the car advertising versus what he ended up with. That's great.
2: Yeah. We'd love your calls, by the way. You're welcome to join us, 0800 80 10 80. How far will you trust AI? And have you used it for calculating things in relation to your personal finances and the choices you're making? Here's one I'll throw to Amanda before we go to the break. Would be, say, I'd just say, look, I've got this amount owing on my mortgage. Find the sweet spot for me. I'm paying this amount per month. You know, tell me what, and it'll hit, because it does come up with the thing that says, I think this feels about right for you in terms of, if you pay it this a bit quicker, you'll save this number of years on your mortgage.
0: Yep.
2: I mean, you can do calculators like that, but it just... You
0: know, it's very quick, and it'll give you the obvious answer. Where I think there's a little bridge to cross is behavior. And I was having this discussion earlier today. So you may get all the right answers delivered to you, or more or less. But at the end of the day, it'll be up to you to implement those. And, you know, at some stage, probably when you surrender, if people ever feel comfortable, all your bank accounts, et cetera, and create rules, you can start, like, automating things really fast to, again, make your mortgage disappear a lot quicker by, you know, limiting your spending, that kind of thing. And probably we're going to go there, but there's good reason to just kind of go slow, I think, at this stage.
2: Yeah. Right. We'd love your calls. AI and your finances. 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

0: challenging for technical staff.
1: Yeah.
0: And I've been challenged in myself to find a role. But in my spare time, I'm using AI to learn about finances.
1: Yeah, good on you. Oh, that's good, Max.
0: To do that. So that's my example. I thought there's possibly others out there doing a similar thing.
1: Yeah, no. Thank you for sharing. I'm sure people are using it for all sorts of things. That's the high degree of difficulty he's talking about with regard to, you know, that side of the equation, isn't it?
2: Yeah, but I think in any area, choose, you know, medicine or, I don't know, you know, architecture, the degree of your own personal knowledge will enhance the type of response you're getting from AI. So if it becomes a collaborative type approach, you know, all the better. If you're starting out like blind, which a lot of people are in personal finance, very, very basic, you're just going to want to get your toes wet before you start doing what Max is doing, obviously, right? Too much risk of things going wrong. But, you know, good on him.
1: Yeah. Hey, we're going to come back in a moment. We'll just take a quick break with Amanda Morrell. Talking about AI and its use when it comes to you managing your own personal finances, would you trust it and how far? I don't want that to be the main question, but how comfortable would you be using it? Because the more I think about how clever it is at just analyzing data and accounts and all sorts of things, why wouldn't you? My other question, this is what we're going to talk to Amanda about after this. I'm going to ask her, should financial advisors be a bit nervous about this stuff, given it costs a lot of money to get a financial advisor? And if AI is going to do the job, what, where to for them? It's 22 minutes to 6, News Talk ZB.
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11: It's 6 o'clock. Good evening. I'm Joe Gilfillan. The cold snap may be the cause of a surge in ambulance demand. St John's declared a major incident response and activated its emergency operations centre as a surge in calls creates increased pressure. This is on track to become the busiest week in the ambulance service's history, logging more than 15,000 calls. Director of Ambulance Operations Doug Gallagher says the weather's likely played a role. Mr Gallagher says it's been a relatively mild winter up until a few weeks ago, coinciding with the sudden spike. An urban planning expert says making helmets compulsory for anyone riding an e-scooter should not be seen as a silver bullet for preventing injuries. Tim Welch says there needs to be a more targeted approach to the problem, including better infrastructure, lower speed limits, education, and tougher enforcement around alcohol. Mr. Welch says making things compulsory can make people more resistant to following the rules.
12: We saw massive drops in cycling in New Zealand when it became compulsory. In Australia when it became compulsory, and many other countries experienced the same thing.
11: The National Party's standing by its new budget target, saying ACT's criticism shows they agree on the importance of responsible spending. National's promising a surplus by 2028-29 and to cut government spending to 30% of GDP. ACT leader David Seymour says the surplus target is 3 years too late and a goal is not a strategy. National's finance spokesperson Nicola Willis told Newstalk ZB's Weekend Collective the coalition has consistently stuck to responsible budgeting despite its disagreements.
13: And I think we should all be proud of that as the three parties of the coalition, and National's commitments today set out what we'd like to be the guardrails in a second term.
11: Labour wants to

0: Max Cryer and all of them who turned up. So that was an interesting experience of seeing them all and the telethon and being in the actual studio.
1: The telethon's just about worthy of its own show on itself. It was such an institution, such a famous thing. Were you on the telly, Bronnie, with anything you were doing there?
0: Yeah, I was. We were doing the acting, but it was a whole group of us. But, yeah, we were performing and all of that on the stage at the time.
2: Wonderful.
1: Great.
0: And the other one I got was Nutters Club. I was invited right. to the Nutters Club, and I came and saw your 1ZB and all of that and how, where you are and all of that, the studio and all of that. So that was my also famous little, out of my comfort zone, but I did it.
1: Yes.
2: Yeah, very good.
1: Isn't that good? We take it for granted coming into these studios every so often, but for a lot of people, it is quite an unusual sort of place to be, an unusual office space, if you like. Yeah, that's awesome.
2: Was it just out of interest, Bronnie? Was it what you imagined?
0: Yeah, it was. Because, I mean, I was, talking quite regularly on the actual radio with them. And they came out and saw me, actually, prior and gave me a jacket and everything. So I did turn around and say, oh, I'd love to come up and see, and they made that happen. So, it was very special. And, I ended up, I think I did pretty well in expressing myself and handling phone calls and people responding was really great.
2: Wow. As someone who thinks that radio is a buzz, I love doing radio and I love talkback in particular. I'm really glad you had that experience, Bronnie. I think people having the chance to interact with what it is that we do is a wonderful thing. And telethon, thanks for sharing that memory with us as well. 0800 80 1080, or you can text 9292. 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That stuff can be put on here as well. So give us a call, 0800 80 1080. 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

0: were sitting, standing outside and looking through the windows, and they said, "Who are you?" He asked me. I said, "Well, I'm a teacher who came from Chennai or Pondicherry." "Well, you're doing a good job, and I'm happy that you are working for our community, for our students." And I didn't know who he was. As he went out, many, many people, DEOs, CEOs, all people came and they asked me, "What did he say? You spent 5 minutes with him." "I don't know who is he, but he talked very well. He was happy with my teaching and all the stuff." Then they told me, "Come on, man, you had a wonderful chance. He is our king, His Majesty Jigme Singye Wangcho."
1: Oh, wow.
2: I love that you had no idea.
0: Yeah, he said,
1: "I thought he was an auditor."
0: Yeah, he was the king. He was the king of the country. He walked in and he talked to me for 5 minutes. I cannot forget for my whole lifetime. And I wanted to share with you because sometimes somebody gets this 5 minutes, which is memorable for the whole lifetime in their life, and it shapes you and creates you so much in life.
2: Yeah,
0: so that's what I want to share with the Nishtag ZB. You're doing wonderful. Every day I'm associated or glued with your programs. Thank you. Well done.
2: Oh, thanks, Lakshman.
1: Beautiful.
2: And can I ask Bhutan? I have this image of Bhutan at my head that is relatively wonderfully peaceful.
0: And is
2: very careful about what it lets in from the rest of the world in order to not disturb that peace and that ability for people to get along together. Am I right?
0: Yeah, you're right. To add more information, Ministry of Education New Zealand has hired quite a number of people to increase the happiness index in our schools in our country, New Zealand, and they are from Bhutan. Mm. How wonderful it is, eh? Mm.
1: So you're still teaching, Lakshman?
0: At the moment, I'm teaching, of course, but I'm a relief teacher. I've been teaching for the last 45 years in eight countries, and Bhutan is something which one should not miss in the whole lifetime. At least visit once and get to know what it is.
2: Yeah, I've seen it. I've seen it appear a few times in articles that I've been reading about when it comes to places in the world that are doing quite well. Not necessarily economically booming, but in terms of human well-being, doing extremely well. So, Lakshman, thank you, and thanks for making this country your home as well. Eric and Simon, I can see you waiting there. We'll get to you straight after the break, but I do need to hit a break. 0800 80 1080, or you can text 9292. Tell us about your 5 minutes of fame. It's News Talk ZB.
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0: For the final, I mean, I was part of the crew along with all the other security people that looked after the leaders during that sort of week that they were over here. But the final event was at Town Hall, and I was at Town Hall just looking after one particular area, and the bomb squads and the dogs and everything had already been in, and it was about halfway through the event, or the dinner. They had an orchestra and the whole thing, and the Secretary of State came out and surprised me. I was just standing there keeping an eye on things, and said, listen, can you secure that room over there in the Town Hall, because the President has to meet the Prime Minister of Chile. He's asked for a one-on-one to discuss agricultural trade. And I said, oh, that's weird, like halfway through the... Well, I didn't say it, I thought. It's weird, halfway through the leader's dinner. But I said, yeah, sure. So I went in and did a quick check with a few guys and some dogs to make sure that everything was secure in that particular room. And about 5 minutes later, they asked me to just stand on the door to make sure no one entered. In the meantime, and about 5 minutes later, out walks Bill Clinton on his own, no one else there except me and him. And he walked over to me and he said, well, I can't say what he said because he swore. He said, can you so-and-so believe it? I'm halfway through enjoying my dinner and the performance, and this Chilean guy wants to meet with me to talk about trade. And there were quite a few F-words flying. I didn't know what to say. I just sort of looked at him and nodded. And about 2 minutes later, out comes the Prime Minister of Chile, and they walked in to this room that I'd been, you know, keeping an eye on, or guarding, if you like, and sat down in a lounge, spoke for about 5 or 6 minutes, 8 minutes maybe, and then left. And as he was going out, he said, thanks very much. And I said, yes, yes, sir, Mr. President. And that was that.
1: I love that you got such a wonderfully candid moment from him. And that sort of stuff would have gone on all the time, getting interrupted when they've got something going on, because those kind of meetings, the APEC meetings, various other meetings, there's so many meetings that happen on the side at the last minute, because everybody generally wants to talk security or trade with probably the President of the United States. I just love the fact that he was clearly so blatantly honest with you, Michael. Thanks heaps for that. Scott, can see you waiting there. We'll get to you right after the break. 0800 80 1080. We've only got about 10 minutes left in our show. Then we're going to be celebrating properly 100 years of News Talk ZB. So if you want to get in the last 10 minutes, now's your chance. 0800 80 1080. Or you can text 9292. It's News Talk ZB.
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0: There's a reason Big Ben pies are the go-to on Kiwi missions. You only need one hand to eat them, which is handy because the other one's usually busy, adjusting that thing, holding the rod, prying something open, swatting a mozzie, closing the boot, catching a ball, opening the chili bin. You don't stop because you don't have to. That's the genius of the Big Ben pie. So when you're deep in a mission and hunger kicks in, grab one. Big Ben, feed your mission.
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6: It's 7 o'clock. Good evening. I'm Joe Gilfillan. Two people are seriously injured following a two-vehicle crash south of Cutty Cutty in the Bay of Plenty. Emergency services were called to the crash on State Highway 2 at Aongatete just before 5:30 this afternoon. The highway is closed near Dawson Road. A third person has moderate injuries. A recent cold snap may have contributed to a surge in ambulance demand. St John's declared a major incident response and activated its emergency operations centre as a surge in calls creates increased pressure. This is on track to become the busiest week in the ambulance service's history, logging more than 15,000 calls. Director of Ambulance Operations Doug Gallagher says the weather has likely played a role.
7: It's been a relatively mild winter up until about a week and a half ago, and that's where we started to see the sudden spike in demand for our services.
6: Wellington City Councillor Tony Randall has died. Aged in his 60s, Mr Randall represented Tuckapoo Northern Ward and was first elected in 2022 and re-elected last year. Mayor Andrew Little says Mr. Randall's contribution was marked by diligence, care and a commitment to understanding the detail. Mayor Little says Mr. Randall was always cordial and constructive, bringing healthy scepticism to every issue. A 12-year-old girl has died in the aftermath of the Thailand school shooting earlier in the week, bringing the death toll to 9. A 14-year-old schoolboy opened fire at school, wounding more than 30 people before taking his own life. The Guardian reports the girl was hospitalized with critical injuries. 7 out of the 14 still in hospital are still in a critical condition. Donald Trump's former lawyer Todd Blanche has narrowly scraped in as top U.S. law enforcement official. The Senate has voted 50-49 in favor of the 52-year-old taking up the Attorney General post permanently. Mr. Blanche has been acting in the role since April and brought indictments against several of the president's political enemies in that time. CNN's Brian Todd says the question is if Mr. Blanche will continue to use the Justice Department to drive Donald Trump's retribution campaign. A social and cultural studies professor says national social media ban comes from a good place but would just defer the problem.

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0: 7:20 and we're talking a centenary of this very station. So your memories of it. And Kerry, let's kick things off with you. How are you doing?
11: I'm good, guys. How are you guys going?
0: We're excellent. Your earliest memory of ZB, what is it?
11: Was I had two actually. I had Lindsay O.
0: Yes.
11: And Justin Dufresne.
0: And so this is these are the major names in Wellington, aren't they?
11: They were at the time.
0: Yeah. What do you remember about them?
11: Lindsay O used to have Buzzer Bumble and used to do birthday. used to do the daily birthday shout out for kids and adults' birthdays on the days he was on.
12: Did you ever get a shout-out for yourself, Kerry?
11: Yes, I did. Every year my Nana would put one in when I was growing up.
12: Nana. You got to love the Nana. So clearly Nana was a ZB listener as well.
11: She was.
12: Mm. And so as a kid, it must have been a buzz hearing your name on the radio. Did you tell all your mates?
11: No, I kept it to myself.
12: Why? Why would you not shout that from the rooftops?
11: Well, you know, growing up in the 60s and 70s wasn't, you know, looked upon.
12: No, got to remain a bit stoic.
0: Yeah, it's that just reminds me of the excitement of hearing yourself on the radio for the first time. You know, I think so many people, and thank you for the call, Kerry, so many people will have those memories of the birthday calls because there's something about it. You'd think that, you know, in this day and age, it's so easy to record yourself and maybe the novelty of hearing yourself is less. But, you know, for so many people, hearing your name said over the radio, was, you know, enough to get you extremely nervous.

0: using your recipes, Christmas cake recipes or whatever. Love to hear from those people tonight. The other thing I thought about when I was having a little trot around looking at Aunt Daisy was that she really was one of the first influencers. So at the moment, I don't know if you're aware, but there's a trend going viral with Kingston biscuits and peaches. It looks revolting, but whatever. And Kingston biscuits are selling out all across our supermarkets. And Aunt Daisy was a voice we trusted and we just adored. And so when she said that a certain product was a good one, the housewives of New Zealand would just go out in hordes and strip the shelves of them. So she was an influencer way back before being an influencer was even a thing. The other thing I thought about it was she sounded like a Kiwi. Even though she came from the UK, she sounded like one of us. She hadn't lost that gorgeous Kiwi twang, which I really enjoyed.
1: 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But yet, you're right, she was able to sound still like a New Zealander. We're going to take a quick break. When we come back, we're going to go to the phones, your earliest memories of ZB, as tonight we're celebrating 100 years of this station because it was the 9th of August, 1926, that ZB first went to air. We're also going to hear more of the history of the station. Frank Ritchie's done some digging himself into the early days when it wasn't allowed to play commercials and how they got around that to try and make some money and stay on air. 0800 80 10 80. 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
1: And tonight's special brought to you by myself, Tim Roxburgh, Frank Ritchie and Jax Donaldson. And you can ring through on 0800 80 1080 like Linnell has done. How are you doing?
10: Hi, good, thank you. My earliest memory was really Flick the Fire Engine, you know, the way I'm the little fire engine. Flick is my name. And I know he went, I love the stories of that. And I know Bad Jelly the Witch went with it. And I can remember sitting in my parents' bed listening to those stories. But Bad Jelly the Witch used to scare me. But Flick was very cool to me. And then later on, I can remember the buy and sell that they had, I think it was on a Saturday morning, these random people would ring and sell things from all over the nation. Something was for sale and what they wanted, and they'd put their number across. And then later on in the evenings, years later, there was like a matchmaker-type program that was quite fun to listen to, where random people would ring in and you'd

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1: 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We'll get to some texts as well in a moment on 9292. Now, we're going to go to some ads. Once upon a time, ZB didn't play any ads. But when they did start playing ads, those ads became truly iconic. Few more so than this one. I'm sure everyone's going to remember this one.
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1: Well, yeah, in a word, iconic. 0800 80 10 80. 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
9: It's 8 o'clock. Good evening. I'm Joe Gilfillan. Oahakuni residents have spent their Sunday without running water, having to use emergency council portaloos and water tankers. The recent earthquake damaged the network, with Ruapehu District Council estimating safe supplies won't be restored until late tomorrow. Locals are being asked to reduce all non-essential water use. They're also being told not to drink tap water without boiling it if it happens to start flowing before 5 tomorrow afternoon. Water collection points and portaloo locations can be found on the council's Facebook page. Ruapehu College and Ohakuni Primary School are closed tomorrow. A two-vehicle crash in Bay of Plenty late this afternoon has closed State Highway 2 in both directions south of Katikati. Emergency services were sent to the crash at Aungatete just before 5:30 this afternoon. The highway is still closed near Dawson Road. A third person has moderate injuries. Labour says there's nothing new in National's budget responsibility rules. National's Nicola Willis unveiled the details today, promising a surplus by 2028-29 and reducing government spending to 30% of GDP. Labour's finance spokesperson Barbara Edmonds told Newstalk ZB's Weekend Collective this is part of their current fiscal strategy as government.
10: And again, it's just trying to put fake pressure onto Labour instead of focusing on the fact that we have record business liquidations, we have higher unemployment. Fiscal responsibility is important, but so is economic responsibility.
9: Long wait times for some as calls to St John hit unprecedented numbers. Calls jumped 34% yesterday to 2,500. That's a record that's been broken three times this week. The ambulance service is now moving to a major incident response, expecting demand to stay high tomorrow. Director of Ambulance Operations Doug Gallagher says there have been delays for patients with non-critical injuries like broken bones or from falls. He says stresses response times for critical conditions remain safe. The disability sector warns public transport is not a viable replacement for some total mobility users. The government's recently reduced the taxi subsidy, helping people who can't travel independently get around. It's now reworking the scheme and looking into potential public transport concessions for users. Blind Low Vision Chief Executive Andrea Midgen says the subsidy reduction has made travel less affordable and many disabled people cannot rely on public transport.
11: It might be that the routes aren't suitable for them, services might not be fully accessible, and some of our community, they need door-to-door transport.
9: The air we breathe may be under threat if proposals become law. A Public Health Communications Centre report says the proposed Natural Environment Bill could give ministers more power to bypass current air quality limits. It warns of weaker protections, with air pollution already contributing to 3,000 deaths here.

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8: Good morning, Paul. We've got a couple of accidents already, unfortunately. One, Wairau Road, Glenfield, outside the Energy Centre. They're still clearing up from that one. And there's one on the main road north. That's old, the old State Highway 1 between Sunset Road and the Upper Harbour Drive, virtually outside the Archery Club. That shouldn't be causing too many problems by now. Already the build-ups have started to occur on the Southern Motorway northbound, heavy from Monaco through to Tip Top. And a little later in the morning, it'll get heavy again around Green Lane Market Road, and probably be a good 5 minutes to do that stretch of motorway. On the Norwestern, it's back to Lincoln Road and at times stationary, so the build-up has occurred early for the Norwestern. The Northern running heavy between Tristram and Westlake is where you'll meet the backlog, so probably about 12.
9: Still sounds good. Peter Everett, the very first traffic report ever broadcast on ZB. And that was in the 80s. So this is, what, 1987? How cool. All right, 0800 80 1080. You can text on 9292.
10: Paul texted through, said, happy 100th. Thank you, Paul. I have a neurological problem, including a brain injury, for a number of reasons. I don't have a computer. I haven't had a TV now for nearly 5 years, and I have a basic phone and a radio. There are many people like me who are largely forgotten about in the so-called modern world, but I love radio, and thank you for the wonderful service you provide, and may you be around in another 100 years. Great point. Thanks, Paul, for that message. But we are company, and we take it for granted, I think, sometimes. We are such great company for so many people. I remember when Dad was very unwell, he said, oh, I'm not sleeping at night. And I went and looked after him a couple of nights, and I realised after a while why he wasn't sleeping, because the radio was blasting ZB at 100 decibels most nights. I said, perhaps you could turn that down, Dad. Only time I told him to turn off ZB, but I don't know if it helped or not.
9: 0800 80 10 80 Grant, hi.
11: Yeah. Tim. I think the aliens were interfered with my call or something like that. Anyway.
9: Well, yeah, I actually think it's fitting that in a show that is marking 100 years of this station that we had a call where the radio is blaring at the same time and it's feeding back, and the announcer has to say, please turn your radio down. So it was appropriate.
11: Yeah, Grant.
9: As far as tonight is concerned, Grant, and we're looking back on 100 years of ZB, do you have any favourite voices that spring to mind, or an earliest memory of listening to ZB that you wanted to share?
11: Goodness me, I'm halfway through that, you almost been down to zero on the volume.
9: Well, don't worry about it, Grant. What did you want to bring to the table?
11: Yeah. Okay. Well, I can tell you that apparently, according to

0: Rainbow Warrior bombing. We're going to play you some of those clips as well as we carry on tonight. It is 17 minutes now to 9 on Newstalk ZB.
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0: Quarter to nine. Alistair, hi.
14: Hello, how are you doing? One of my first visits to the studios at ZB, I saw a separate room where there was at least four turntables that played only the commercials, and the announcer sat in a separate little room with a very simple little panel, and basically all the announcer did was talk, and the operator through the window played the commercials. Another situation was, I think it was the late 60s that I saw it, a outside broadcast at the Easter show in Ellerslie, where they had a glass studio in a public, obvious place in the show, and the personalities played the music there, and that was probably one of the earlier outside broadcasts that I ever saw.
15: Out of interest, Alistair, what took you into the studio that first time? How did you get in there?
14: I think I was being a bit cheeky because I was very, very interested in broadcasting back then. And I think I just talked my way into the situation where they took me close enough to see what was going on. But I don't think I think I was allowed to a window where I could see both studios. I don't think I went actually into the, what would you call it, the continuity studio. But yeah, no, it was absolutely fantastic. Another thing that I thought about too is that the kids programs in the Sunday mornings were often presented in that big huge theatre, the radio theatre that they had there, and I can't remember the uncle somebody who presented the children's programs, and they
15: would it have been Uncle Tom?
14: That's it. Yes, and
15: yep, Tom Garland,
14: yeah, okay. I haven't heard the theme music from that show, which was a bit of a fun thing. I haven't heard that for, a long time. I won't tell you how many.
0: But mentioning those studios, though, for people in broadcasting, my generation always felt that it was this injustice that the Durham Lane studios were knocked down, the building was knocked down.

0: And at this era in New Zealand, you know, in the 80s, we were doing our best to knock down as many historic buildings as possible. Mm. And I don't know whether, you know, they sort of needed to. I've been reading today that the studios, as sort of amazing as they were out of date. And so when they moved to one of the most boring buildings in New Zealand, which was where we then went, the Radio Network building on the corner of Cook Street in Auckland, that was considered flash and amazing. And then we've been in our current building, which is pretty awesome, for the last 11 years. But the Durham Lane building, to me, there's so much history and a theaterette. And this was so important, I feel, in terms of New Zealand broadcasting history. And it got knocked down. It just seems wrong. Mm. Now, speaking about important moments or important people in New Zealand broadcasting, Philip Sherry, an iconic voice. I feel like I've said the word iconic several times tonight, but lots of things that we're talking about are iconic. And Philip Sherry, when it comes to news reading, is a household name in New Zealand. So let's have a listen to him reading some news on March the 16th, 1987.
1: Good morning, Philip Sherry with the news. Friends of the Earth spokesman Bob Tait says the Manukau City Council has washed its hands of the Ansell Sterotec application for permission to build a nuclear irradiation plant at Mangere. Last night, the council reversed a previous decision that the full council will hear the application and decided that the town planning committee will handle it. Mr. Tait also criticised the council's vote to defer a suggestion from Mayor Barry Curtis that it seek a full environmental impact report audited by the Commissioner for the Environment.
0: Now let's get a quick text on 9292, Jax.
2: Let's hear from some of the ladies. This is from Mary. Hi, team. I still use my Aunt Daisy recipe book, her best ever marmalade. It's certainly the best. I remember staying with my grandparents in Napier as a small child and heard Aunt Daisy each morning as we sat at the table eating our Vimix porridge. Oof. I didn't like it much, and we had rolled oats at home. One of my memories of the children's request was the little red bowl. Thank you so much for sharing your memories, Mary.
0: Memories of 100 years of this station of ZB, which began on August 9, 1926. It's 10 minutes now to 9.
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10: Oh, g'day, Roxy. Hey, yeah, it's great for ZB. I've always been a ZB listener, you know, it's like a continuum. And my mum used to always listen, and we used to always just, you know, discuss things that have been on ZB. And I grew up with old Merv Smith and Harry McCleary and... even in the early years of the 70s, I'm ancient now, but the early years of the 70s when I was a hippie, you know,

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5: It's 9 o'clock. Good evening. I'm Joe Gilfillan. Long wait times for some as calls to St John hit unprecedented numbers. Calls jumped 34% yesterday to 2,500. That's a record that's been broken three times this week. The ambulance service is now moving to a major incident response, expecting demand to stay high tomorrow. Director of Ambulance Operations Doug Gallagher says there have been delays.
6: Patients with conditions such as broken bones, patients who have fallen and not in life threatening pain have sometimes had to wait for quite a long period of time.
5: He stresses response times for critical conditions remain safe. In Bay of Plenty, State Highway 2 has reopened after a two-vehicle crash closed it at Ongatiti, south of Katikati, this afternoon. Two people were seriously injured in the crash near Dawson Road, south of Katikati, just before 5:30 this afternoon. A third person has moderate injuries. Time is ticking by for district councils to submit their amalgamation plans before central government goes in over their heads. They've had just 3 months to come up with proposals to merge with at least one other nearby authority. Those that can't face a government-imposed backstop process. Local government expert Andy Asquith says it's policy made on the hoof and plays right into central government's hands.
7: I've long held the view that local government wouldn't be able to come up with a set of comprehensive proposals nationwide, which would allow the ministers then to say, look, we told you local government was incompetent.
5: The Green Party wants to shore up generational funding for marae lasting beyond election cycles. If elected, the Green Party plans to create ongoing protected funds targeting immediate needs and long-term returns. The Green Party proposes an initial $2.44 billion commitment to establish and maintain a new Terangateretanga Trust. Co-leader Chloe Swarbrick says marae are essential critical infrastructure that support our climate resilience and social cohesion. A person's in hospital with serious injuries and two people are in custody after a stabbing in central Auckland in the early hours of this morning. Police were called to Karanga Hape Road near Pitt Street just before 4:30. 100 one-of-a-kind artworks are being auctioned off for charity. Co-founder of Whitecliff College, Michelle Whitecliff, is selling her personal collection to raise funds for Auckland's Mercy Hospice. The works are being displayed at Cordy's Auction House this month with bidding available online. Ms. Whitecliff says the collection ranges in value and includes landscapes, watercolours and portraits.
8: It's an incredible mixture of art for all different ages and styles and types.
5: The man who stood at the helm of News Talk ZB for 17 critical years has reflected on his 100-year anniversary. Today marks a century since this radio station's first broadcast. Bill Francis joined ZB in the early 80s and became station manager in 1993. Mr. Francis told News Talk ZB's Francesca Rudkin it was a tough start, with the station dropping from number one in the market to number six, forcing it to change its format.
9: Once it got back in front, it's just never really stopped. Continues to be Auckland's radio station of first choice, which is wonderful. So, yeah, I'm delighted that ZB rolls on.
5: News Talk ZB Sport. Southland Sharks coach Jonathan Yim is leaving his job on top of the NBL after his team beat the Wellington Saints 104-101 in overtime. The Californian announced before the grand final he'd be leaving the Southland Sharks and

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6: Jim the Eagle! 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
8: 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Bad Jelly and the Witch from the 1080 Club on Sunday mornings. Cameron, were you a member?
9: Not an official member, but, oh my goodness, I used to love Bad Jelly. When I remember my early times of hearing that, boy, it used to scare the living daylights out of me. But my number one favourite Sunday morning story, and this will be no surprise to regular overnight listeners, would have to be Flick the Little Fire Engine. Dad's first home was a fire station, as was mine, and that's the number one favourite, and it always will be. But, oh, what a marvellous show Romaine gave us last night, as are you giving us tonight. And as I was going through some of my archives this afternoon, I found an envelope, and I'm pretty sure that I was talking to Frank and Jax. Back in 2021, there was a competition for tickets to Soleil Mio. And I happened to win those tickets, and I've still got them with me.
8: Would you rather tickets to Soleil Mio or a year's supply of bread?
9: Oh, well, with the cost of living crisis, probably a year's supply of bread. Yeah. But no, it was a great concert, and it's just been so great hearing everybody call in with their various memories, hearing names that came long before I was born. Not too long ago, somebody, it's been mentioned a few times, George Bellani, who I fondly remember because George was one of the very first people I called as a child on ZB. I can remember talking with Paddy O'Donnell, who considered Whanganui his hometown, and that's where Dad was born. Him and Dad were good friends for years, funny enough. It's been great. You know, you're playing the clips of Philip Seri, Paul Holmes. It's just absolutely marvellous. And I had a bit of a joke with Jim earlier this morning. I look forward to reading this commemorative magazine from the Herald on Sunday in 100 years' time. But, of course, that's not going to happen. But, boy, just imagine the changes we've seen over the last 100 years and the changes that would have occurred in 100 years' time. I just, hand on heart, hope that in 100 years' time, you know, talk back, is still going, because at the heart of everything News Talk ZB has done over the last 100 years, it's been the people. It's the community. You know, there's people listening right now who have never picked up the phone, who have never sent a text in, and I just thank them for tuning in faithfully day after day, night after night, just listening, if not calling in, because without the listeners, us callers wouldn't have anybody to be listening to us. So thank you for everybody who's been a part of it.
8: Well, amen to that, Cameron.
5: Yeah, at the end of our show on a Sunday evening, every single Sunday evening, I'd say thank you. I thank Jax because I love broadcasting with Jax. I thank our producer. But most of all, I thank the listeners. I thank you. And you're right. There are hundreds of thousands of people around this country who listen to the station who will never get in touch. But this doesn't work without listeners. It doesn't work without callers. Sure, you got personalities on the radio, but it's the listeners and the callers that make the radio station happen. So a big thank you to everybody who's ever tuned in. And to think that in 50 years' time, audio from this show could be grabbed and played, including callers, including us, that is mind-blowing.
8: Text on 9292.
10: I'm going to read out some of those. Well, I'm going to use a Bruce Russellism. Texticles right now. This one says, evening, loving these stories of 100 years. My grandfather was the custodian at Durham Lane Studios when I was young. I remember going in and meeting Alice Worsley and Merv Smith and how they'd play Snoopy's Christmas for me every year. Being a young kid, it was always so cool to have your name read out on the radio. Precious memories. That's a cracker, isn't it? This one from Chrissy says, hi, you three. I remember when Bruce Russell went for a whiz on a scooter in the studio. Thanks, Chrissy. I can just hear that audio in my head.
8: Just
10: it's
8: to jump,
10: crazy.
8: Jump in on that one, there was a video I made of Bruce on a scooter. But this is Bruce, which is nobody else on a scooter is funny, but Bruce Russell on a scooter is funny. And him scooting around the ZB office and then intentionally by accident banging into one of our awesome producers, Andy Duff. And people loved this video because it was Bruce. He was just one of those people who was just inherently funny.
10: He's a gorgeous guy. Right? I only met him once in the elevator, but his voice was one of those ones. It just was such a standout. Absolutely.
8: I'm Bruce Russell.
10: That's very good. Lots of texts from people who have won prizes, tickets to London, the London Olympics, $1,000 given away on ZB back in the 80s. Ken Ellis and Barry Corbett spun a wheel for a birthday and then rang the number, and that was the winner there. And someone else won, a transistor radio. How fitting. And I don't think the batteries came with it, but they're very proud. That was from Merv Smith back in the day. Robin, well done, Robin.
8: 0800 80 10 80 or to text 9292. Remembering 100 years of ZB, which began 100 years ago today on the 9th of August 1926. It's 18 to 10.
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0: I used to go into Christchurch to sing Christmas carols. I love ZB. 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
7: 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Right now, it's still Sunday. Tim Roxburgh on Sunday Night Talk. 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
0: 10:21. Bronnie, hi there.
8: Hi, Tim. How are you doing?
0: I'm good, thanks.
8: Good. For me, it would be Bruce. Bruce really built the self-esteem for me. He made me feel heard.
0: That's pretty special.
8: I felt pretty invisible and had been constantly put down. He would when he, you know, spoke to me, it was like he was really interested in me, and he encouraged me for talking. He made me feel quite articulate in what I was saying, and in a town, I feel pretty invisible and we're pretty knocked down by a lot of people. So, yeah, for me, he really built, I won't ever forget that. He made me just feel a special person, you know, and heard.
0: That's one of the, honestly, the nicest things someone could ever say about a radio host. And take out radio hosts from it. That's a lovely thing to say about anyone. You know, even if it may sound particular to someone who's a radio host, you think that if you had that kind of connection with someone, and not be through the airwaves, that friendship would have meant the world to you.
8: Yeah, it did, when you had nobody. So in a lot of ways, I had a lot of people and let down, and trust was a really huge thing for me. So when I did speak out in my first time on talking on Talkback, Bruce was the first one who approached, and I will never forget that, and I'm grateful.
0: Well, that's awesome, and I knew his name was going to come up tonight, I wanted it to, and I knew it was going to. I mean, you can't talk about ZB and not talk about Bruce. And as I said, when Bruce died, that the perception that I think most of us have was that he was at ZB forever, and the reality is actually different. That he wasn't actually at ZB anywhere near as long as our memories kind of trick us into thinking. But

0: predicted, just as people predicted the demise of radio, my whole career, which is nearly 30 years, people have been saying radio won't be around much longer, and then it just carries on. I don't know about you, but I take comfort in the fact that people still want to read books.
1: Oh, so do I. We've got a wonderful bookshop here in Foxton.
0: Oh,
1: it's absolutely wonderful. Yeah, and so I remember the old valve radio and then the little 1960s style Philips one. But yeah, I came upon, because I always listened to Hauraki or one of the music stations over the years, and then one night I was trying to find the music station on my radio. I just couldn't find it, and I stumbled across News Talk ZB, and this person talk, I don't know what they were talking about, I can't remember, but it was really interesting.
0: Mm.
1: And that was about 6-7 years ago.
0: Oh, right, so it was as recent as that. Okay.
1: Yes. Yeah. I know, I'm a newbie, I suppose, aren't I?
0: Yeah.
1: But, yeah, and I've been stuck ever since, and in a good way. And I'm on my own here too, like a lot of people are. And, yeah, it's comfort, and you get to know the host, and chat away and give out information like I did last week with a new scam popped up on the on my phone.
0: Mm.
1: And those pop-up screens,
0: oh, yeah,
1: a great big thing saying, press this, and so I just turned off the phone. Stuff like that. And when there's an emergency or an earthquake.
0: Yeah.
1: When Jam was on the phone to Jim when that big earthquake happened the other week.
0: Yeah, the Tomonui one.
1: Yes.
0: Yeah.
1: And, you know, and it's I've heard other people, when there's been storms on, people, the host is talking to them and, you know, helping them through it. It's like a community.
0: Well, do you know what's interesting? That tonight no one's mentioned the pandemic once, and I get it in the sense that I realize that in many ways it's sort of easier just to pretend that it never happened. You know, it was a traumatic time. But as far as what you're saying, that during that time, I remember I was filling in for Marcus. He must have been on holiday for a couple of weeks or something. So I wasn't just doing my Sunday night show. I was doing, you know, 6 nights a week. And it was a period where we were all in it together. And it's very, very unusual to have that in, I guess, your place of work, that sense that you're all in it together. That I remember it just being wall-to-wall calls, and no one really knew how the world was changing and what was going on. But at that point in time, and this was, you know, a year and a half before things started to get, you know, a bit fractured, that there was that feeling of, we don't know what's going to happen, we're pretty nervous, but I know this sounds cheesy, but we've got each other. And for the questions that we have about how we're going to navigate things as we enter into this pandemic, you know, this is the start of 2020, you had this medium and you had this radio station, and it just, I think for a lot of people, it eased a lot of the nerves. All right, 0800 80 10 80, 100 years ZB began this day, 1926. It's 27 minutes now to 11.
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7: Welcome back to the Nutters Club. We'll go straight to the lines. Bronnie, good morning to you. Good evening, sorry.
8: Good evening or morning, one of the two. First of all, I just want to thank you guys, both of you and Boris, for having me on your show. It meant a lot for me. And I really appreciated feeling like you made me feel a part of the Nutters Club. So I want to acknowledge that for a start.
7: Well, it meant a lot to us, Bronnie, because you are part of it. You're very much part of it.
8: Well, being a bit quiet, but yeah.
7: That's okay. That's the great thing about being part of the Nutters Club. You can give as much or as little as you like, and you're still a fully-fledged member.
8: Yeah, thank you. Just with the money situation in my life has been very impacting. I was really into work. I pretty much put myself all in work. And so having my money and having my security meant everything to me. Being able to be able to afford if I needed to get out or be able to, to do things was really helpful. But when I lost my work and my self-esteem and everything else and had to go down from losing my job and my independence and all of that, that just really impacted me. It made me feel really, it was extremely hard. I got into debts. I money-wise from what I had in income to what I were used to or whatever, I ended up having to really budget and really be careful. So I had to really educate myself with that, but also going to WINS was not an easy process at all, from working to not knowing and feeling pretty powerless, if you know what I'm saying.
9: Yeah, that change in security is really hard, isn't it?
8: Yeah, very much so. But when you had your bills and all of that and you had your lifestyle and all of that and it ended up creating debt and overwhelm and just out of control, what you had to what you were used to and still, for me, I'm still struggling to try and get myself back into work has been a huge for me. And now I'm getting 60, I'm wondering

0: Pastor said to me when I praised him about breakfast in schools, he said the children are more settled. See, I see little ones outside the school gate 7:30 because mum had to be at the office or to be at the factory at 8 o'clock.
1: Yeah.
0: And but the school teachers can go to school. They'll always have a cup of coffee and a cigarette. That was in my era. And, so that's the situation.
1: Oh, no. Oh, good. No, thank you, Carol. Appreciate the call.
0: That's right. So you didn't have enough money to budget. So where do you go to from there? What advice do you give people with that? Because a lot like that.
1: No, it's a good point. I think the thing is that actually when it comes to budgeting,
2: yeah.
1: Even if you haven't got a lot and you know that you're not going to have a lot, budgeting is actually about knowing where your money's going, right?
2: Well, I think, but yeah, exactly. Budgeting for me is a word that has particular connotations. I prefer having a plan.
1: Sure. And I like that word.
2: Having a plan is about recognizing that actually it doesn't matter whether you've only just got enough or not enough or more than you know what to do with. Actually, having a plan is about feeling in control.
1: Can I take it a step further, Kyle?
2: Of course you can.
1: Is that, I don't think it's just about having a plan for your money. I think that you can actually talk about just having a plan for you.
2: Yeah.
1: And that can be everything to do in your life. You know, a plan for how you want to spend your time, a plan for how you want to look after your health, you know. And when we've talked about our mental health, we always talk about, well, you know, make sure that you're getting enough sleep, getting enough exercise, eating the right foods, and that you're actually making sure that you have something going on where you've got some time for that community and connection, you know, doing something that connects you with other people. Now, these things just don't happen. You actually need to plan. So, for instance, let's do the simple one. I want to be able to make sure I get enough sleep. I need to plan what time I'm going to go to bed. I need to plan to make sure I'm in an environment that's actually going to give me all this. I mean, I'm not telling you guys anything you don't know.
2: No.
1: But the point is that, it, you know, the way that we have a relationship with our money is the same way that we have a relationship with every other part of our world. You can't do it in isolation. Having a plan is really good. And the great thing about plans, Kyle, they can change.
2: They can. And to come back to the emotional bit, because, you know, that's when we're on solid ground on this show, is actually one of the things about planning is it's really difficult to do when you're under stress. So we started by talking about stress, whether that be current stress or whether that be for a lot of people, perhaps, you know, experiences of trauma and abuse growing up. What that does is it chucks us into what we call survival mode. And the problem with survival mode is the horizon is very short. We're not thinking about our future when we're in survival mode. We're thinking about what am I going to do next in the next 5 minutes, 10 minutes, hour, next meal. And so if you recognize that actually you spend a lot of time in that short-term thinking and survival mode, it's really important that you find a way to get yourself into that planning mode, because actually that's when we start to orient ourselves towards slightly longer-term goals and start working toward things, whether that's change or whether that's, as you say, just making a plan.
1: We're going to take a break. When we come back, more of your calls, more of your texts. Got a couple of free lines there, 0800 80 10 80, or you can flick us a text on 9292. Back shortly.
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5: 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Conditions and exclusions.

0: They're also being told not to drink tap water without boiling it if it happens to begin flowing again before 5 this afternoon. Ruapehu College and Ohakuni Primary School are closed today. Labour says there's nothing new in Nationals' budget responsibility rules. Nationals' Nicola Willis unveiled the details during the day, promising a surplus by 2028-29 and reducing government spending to 30% of GDP. Labour's finance spokesperson Barbara Edmund says this is part of their current fiscal strategy as government.
1: And again, it's just trying to put fake pressure onto Labour instead of focusing on the fact that we have record business liquidations, we have higher unemployment. Fiscal responsibility is important, but so is economic responsibility.
0: The disability sector is warning public transport is not a viable replacement for some total mobility users. The government has recently reduced the taxi subsidy, which helps people who can't travel independently get around. It's now reworking the scheme and looking into potential public transport concessions as options for users. Blind Low Vision Chief Executive Andrea Midgen says the subsidy's reduction has made travel less affordable and many disabled people cannot rely on public transport.
2: It might be that the routes aren't suitable for them, services might not be fully accessible, and some of our community, they need door-to-door transport.
0: The air we breathe may be under threat if proposals become law. A Public Health Communication Centre report says the proposed Natural Environment Bill could give ministers more power to bypass current air quality limits. It warns of weaker protections, with air pollution already contributing to 3,000 deaths here each year. That's news. In sport, Luke Jacobson has been named to captain the All Blacks for the first time in Wednesday morning's tour game against the Sharks. Rugby editor Elliot Smith reports from Durban.
3: Jacobson will lead what is close to a shadow test side for the second game of the tour in South Africa, with the likes of Ethan de Groot, Tupou Vaai, Reuben Love and Geordie Barrett to make their first appearances of the tour. Bradley Slater and Simisi Pa'iloa will debut off the bench, while Fehi Fininganofo and Wallace Satiti are also named after illnesses ruled them out of the opening match. There are 15 changes to the run-on side, while there are 7 players in the 23 who had a role in the win over the Stormers. In Durban with the All Blacks, Elliot Smith.
0: In the NRL, wins for the Newcastle Knights and the St George Illawarra Dragons. That's sport. I'm Joe Gilfillan.
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8: Newstalk ZB Weather Watch 24/7. Northland, Auckland, Coromandel, Waikato and Waitomo, mainly fine, some low cloud or fog this morning, and the odd light shower from noon across Auckland and Waikato. From Tolmanui to Kapiti and to the Central High Country, showers possibly heavy south of Taranaki, Moanga this morning, then gradually a clearing and fine spells increasing. Bay of Plenty and Gisborne, rain with heavy falls, clearing to fine early this morning. Hawke's Bay, Wairarapa, Wellington, Marlborough and Nelson, mainly fine, the chance of showers from afternoon. From Buller to Westland, showers, some heavy, clearing to fine in Westland this morning and elsewhere in the evening. Canterbury, Otago and Southland, scattered rain, becoming confined to the Canterbury foothills in the evening. Fiordland, cloud clearing this morning.

0: keep myself warm. And
1: is Barney keeping you warm there?
0: Oh, absolutely.
1: Fantastic.
0: He's my best friend.
1: Yeah, good. No, as long as Barney's all there.
0: Well, yeah, he's playing beside me here. He often looks at me and wonder who the hell I'm talking to.
1: He hasn't quite figured out how the old radio works yet, hey?
0: No, but he's a super cool dog, and I'm lucky to have him. He's lucky to have me.
1: Yeah, absolutely, and that's what good friends are all about, even if one of them's got a couple more legs than the other one.
0: And the long tail.
1: Albie, you look after yourself, mate, and I just really, really do love so much that you care about the people in your community. It's what makes you a great man.
0: Thank you very much.
1: You take care, all right?
0: Yep.
1: Good on you, mate. Talk soon. Okay, we're going to take a break. When we come back, I've got Tom and Helga on the line. I'd love to hear from you as well. 0800 80 10 80. Back soon.
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1: Welcome back to the show. Here's one for you, Kyle.
7: Okay.
1: Hi there. I suspect my sister is a compulsive shopper and a spender. Is that called oniomania? Do you know what that's about?
7: I don't. You know what? It's one of those things I'm just going to quickly Google.
1: Oniomania.
7: O-N-I-O. Yeah, that's exactly what it is. There you go. Today I learned.
1: Okay.
7: I mean, I'm familiar with compulsive shopping.
1: Sure.
7: It's actually one of those things that people would sometimes call gambling services about because it's not entirely dissimilar. But it's one of those things where it's often quite hard to draw the line. Obviously, the line is spending more money than you have. But I think when we think about the processes that drive it, it won't be unfamiliar to any of us. I mean, spending money makes us feel good, particularly if we're buying something we really want or something nice to eat or drink or wear. You know, so that process getting out of control is pretty much the engine of oniomania or compulsive spending or shopping. I mean, you know, I've known people who, you know, chase lay-bys all over town or, you know, have higher purchases or what's the... you know, the instant finance things that you can get now, the Afterpay.
1: Afterpay.
7: Afterpay is the new version, isn't it?
1: Yep.
7: You know, there's a lot of people who get themselves into trouble with that because it just makes it so easy to follow that impulse.
1: I just have never, I don't know, I don't feel like I'm an impulsive shopper.
7: Right, you don't put things on tick?
1: No, right. Not really. And I mean, really only have a credit card because, like, you know, when you if you're traveling for work and stuff, like, sometimes you have to give one.
7: Yeah.
1: And so I don't really have one because I want one. But I've never really understood the shopping one. I'm pretty sure, and she won't listen to this because she's not in the country at the moment, so I can talk about this. Pretty certain that my sister-in-law is a compulsive shopper.
7: Right.
1: Because she always has
7: she could be listening.

0: it's a difficult situation.
1: Yeah, I think, you know, when we see people and it reminds us of others, I get that. But also, if it's not obvious as to, hey, can I help? Can I do something here? Then it's not obvious. And I don't think it sounded to me like it was very clear that you could do anything.
2: Yeah, I agree. Yeah. And I think the other way to look at it is rather than feeling guilty that you didn't do anything, maybe give yourself a pat on the back for being someone who actually feels compassion for others.
0: Yes. Okay, listen, have a good morning and thank you. I listen to you every week.
1: Oh, thank you, Tom. Appreciate that.
2: Cheers, Tom.
0: Thank you.
1: You go well. Hey, just before I go to the ad break, I've got a text here from Debs, and Debs just says, hi, team. Here's a shout out to Albie, thinking of you while I tackle my 800 kilometres on the road today.
2: Wow.
1: So I assume Deb's going for a drive.
2: I was going to say, must be driving.
1: She must be driving. What else could you be doing 800 k's on the road? You don't go for an 800 k run.
2: Yeah, maybe a bike ride?
1: Maybe, I don't know, bike ride.
2: Having the Tour de France, I'd imagine, a couple of 100 k's a day.
1: Yeah, no, it's definitely driving.
2: Yeah.
1: Anyway.
2: Horse riding?
1: I don't know. I feel like a horse couldn't do 800 k's in a day.
2: Must be driving.
1: Yeah, okay. All right, we'll take a break. When we come back, I'm going to be on to Helga. Back in a moment here on the Nutters Club.
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1: Hey, welcome back to the show. Helga, good morning to you.
7: Hello, how are you?
1: I'm good. Good to hear your voice.
7: Well, I'm sharing a bit of wisdom. I'm 77, the oldest of six kids. So I'll start. When I started working at 16, my parents had a bank book for me.
1: Yes.
7: And they saved my money. But I had a mentor, my auntie. My whole life I've mixed with ladies older than me. I like the nannas. And they gave me a lot of advice. And I've always saved my money. And when I go shopping, I only draw out enough to buy my food and don't draw in the out till I've spent the money. And I've always rented. I had a son as well. And I save power by going to the malls or the library, so I'm not at home using power. And for work, my whole life I've gone and asked for jobs. Like I've got a job at Eden Park, I've worked for Auckland Transport at the bus stops. You know, I've worked for a lot of companies just by asking. And I've never had a credit card, never owned a car. And I got my first house at 73 when my aunt died in 2016. So that's my brief suggestion to people.
1: Wow, that is quite a journey. And I tell you what I like. What I liked, Helga, there is that you said, you know, that you've always gone and asked for jobs, because I actually think that's kind of the advice that I've always given to people, and you know, what I've been able to do is, you know, people sort of say, oh, they'll wait till they see a job listed and then they apply for it. And yeah, I mean, that's how a lot of people do it, and that's fine. But I've always thought really cool if you actually just go and, you know, approach people and, you know, because if you go and ask for work, well, already, what have you learned? You know that you've got good communication skills because clearly, you know, you know how to ask for something. You've got good motivation because you've turned up, you've put yourself out there.

0: online somewhere. For the first few years, we gave them actual physical real money, notes, coins, and they had jars. And when they spent their money, they were actually spending the physical money, because otherwise you don't actually learn that there's a relationship between the actual amount of money and this card that you just sort of wave at things and magic happens, right? I mean, you talk about writing. I remember balancing checkbooks back in the day.
1: Yeah.
0: And it sort of made me think, you know, is there something about actually being a little bit more in contact with the reality of our finances with pen and paper, whether it be balancing a ledger or balancing a checkbook or just, you know, putting entries in a passbook, that maybe made keeping on top of our finances a little easier than when there's just this magic happened when we waved our phone at things?
2: There you go.
1: Thanks for the call, Cameron. Good to chat.
0: Cheers, Cameron.
1: Go well. We are going to take a break, but just before we do, I've had a text about the movie.
0: Oh yeah.
1: So the movie wasn't called Birdie. It is about Vivaldi, but there is a young female violinist in it, and the movie is called Primavera. Primavera. Looks like it's got some good reviews too.
0: Oh, you'll be off to see that then, won't you?
1: I might have to put it on the list.
0: There you go.
1: All right, back soon here on the Nutters Club.
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1: Welcome back to the show. We'll go straight back to the lines. Max, good morning to you.
8: Oh, am I on now?
1: Yeah, believe it or not, you're live right across the country and around the world.
8: Oh, thank you. I was told David was going to go before me.
1: Oh, well, I must have got it mixed up. But either way, we'll get David on as well.
8: Yep, that's sweet. Thank you. For me, this is my second week in a row I rung up.
1: Fantastic.
8: Because last week was about gambling and now it's about the finances. So when you were a gambler and brought up gambling like I was, there always is a lack of money. And I've been in debt a long time. I got my mum introduced me to instant finance when I was 16. I bought my first car with no deposit on that, and I've owed money ever since. And then I got into the gambling, and now I owe lots of money to the credit cards. When I lost my full-time job in 2018, I went to a budgeter and they said they couldn't help me because my outgoings was more than my incoming, which I already knew. I've become very depressed. Very depressed. Lucky I get ACC counselling, because at that stage that's the only thing that kept me going. I really lost the will to live. I lost all hope. And

0: something even to this day of never really valued money. So yeah, that's not a way of, you know, saving or having a tight budget. Sometimes my budget was pretty loose. I would spend, obviously, money on the wrong things, like in the past for addictions. And but I was never hungry, but there were times I was eating no-frills meals. But even to this day, I'm a fast at cooking, whip something up, no-frills. But when I have more money, restaurants. But saying all this, when you go to the grocery market and you want to buy healthy food, you need quite a bit of coin, and it's cheaper to obviously live unhealthy with what's there, and even, you know, like now I'm on a tight budget, not much coin per week. And if I was to say to my mate, oh, I'm just eating veggies at the moment, then they're like, oh man, that's, fuck, you must be broke. But then if the rich man says, oh, I'm eating some vegetables, then generally the remark would be, you're eating healthy. Is that a new diet or something? You know.
1: Yeah, I hear you, and I think it is sad that there's a sort of a premium put on yeah. a lot of health food. However, what I would say is keep an eye out for your local markets, because actually you can get a lot of really good fresh fruit and veg at a significantly lower cost. And just keep a look around too, some of the veggie stores. I've got a couple of veggie stores in my area, and they are bargains to
2: yeah,
1: be gone.
2: Yeah, me
1: had.
2: Too. Shout out to Fresho on Dominion Road. They are great.
1: Yes, they yeah. are. Yep. No frills. You go in there, you get it.
2: Done.
1: Thanks for your call, Tame. And thanks for all your calls tonight. Thanks, of course, to our producing team, Boris and Jimmy. Thanks to Newstalk ZB for letting us in the door for all these years. Thanks, New Zealand Air, for paying the bills. And thanks to you for your calls, your texts. We look forward to your company next week here on the Nutters Club.
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9: In this update, long wait times for some as calls to St John hit unprecedented numbers. Calls jumped 34% on Saturday to 2,500. That's a record that's been broken three times in the past week. The ambulance service has moved to a major incident response, expecting demand to stay high.

not the old weather the weekend. It's been quite weird. I spent most of the weekend working up to the big show on Saturday night, the 100 years eve. And then this morning I was doing a whole lot of admin-y stuff. And then I didn't do much at all. Then I had a nice big sleep, actually. That was quite nice. I think I needed a restorative catch-up sleep. It's always nice and quiet around the apartment block when there's bad weather. People don't like getting wet. Even though people these days are still waterproof, there's a fear of getting wet, isn't there? Generally speaking. The sun's the only one asleep. What's happening? I can hear everything you say. What are you doing? There's a small piece of earth between. What am I doing? Big range of topics this morning, a big range of meaty topics, very satiating. We can sink our teeth into them and we can collectively masticate our way through the topics. Come on and take me on. There's good, there's bad, there's ugly. I've got it all this morning.

0: from Woodville through the Manawatu Gorge, when it was the Manawatu Gorge, to Palmerston North Hospital to be assessed. Oh, actually, there's another one. Crikey, I've been thrashing the ambulance service. I do apologise, St John's. I'm probably one of your frequent flyers. And then there was that hideous car crash with an idiot car dealer driving an overpriced Audi that none of us were thinking of buying. Come for a spin in the car. And I remember saying, no, no, you guys go. I'll be happy to sit here. I could kind of see he wanted to show off the flash European car. That rolled 6 to 8 times, the police believe, and I was in North Shore Hospital, got there via ambulance. So there we are. So here's me thinking, oh, you know, I haven't really used an ambulance. There's 3 times, all in my relatively adult life. Well, completely adult life, actually. So although there's been this huge amount of calls to St John's, there's no immediate evidence that emergency departments have been impacted, which is good. So I don't know what that means. Does that mean they've been assessed and quickly moved on or put into a ward or sent home with Panadol? I don't know. What's causing this? Well, there's a lot of winter illness around at the moment, and I wouldn't be surprised if you haven't got a thermometer at home. I think you should have one. I actually don't. I think we should all have a thermometer at home. I always had one when the girls were little. I had one of those electronic ones you stuck in the ear. These days you just hover it by the forehead. They're very, very effective. But you don't want to get to febrile state, especially on your own. If you've got a fever and you get a bit delirious, febrile can be very dangerous. And I'm imagining with these winter illnesses, people are calling ambulances because of that. Very concerning when you've got someone in your life that you can't really communicate with because they're febrile. Terrible. It's the third time the daily record has been broken this week. 2,404 calls received last Monday, 2,454 Thursday, and Saturday, 2,562. All 3 days were busier than any record during the COVID-19 pandemic or on traditionally high volume dates like New Year's Eve. At the peak, emergency call handlers were answering a call every 20 seconds. The ambulance service received 15,268 calls this week alone as of 2 p.m. yesterday. That's absolutely huge. What's going on? What do you think this is caused by? And if you have been calling the ambulance for whatever reason, let me know why. 0800 80 1080 9292 to text 2622.
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0: Yeah, morning to you. It's Monday morning, Monday the 10th of August. It's pretty chilly in some places, but I'm finding it remarkably warm at the moment. Crazy temperatures over the weekend. For Auckland to get down around sort of 5-6 degrees is quite weird, I thought. 24 to 2.

0: Hi there, Matt.
1: Oh, hey, Roman.
0: How are
1: it's
0: you?
1: It's a bit warm here in Woodville tonight, too.
0: Oh, yeah?
1: Compared to the last week. I don't know what it is, but it's, yeah.
0: There we go.
1: It's quite pleasant. It's feeling almost like spring. Well, it's only not... How far away is that? A month away, isn't it?
0: What was that? Sorry, what's a month away?
1: Spring, isn't it?
0: Yeah, that's right. You sort of go September for spring. Others will argue that, but I've always thought June, July, August, that's your winter, isn't it?
1: Yeah, July, August, but August seems to kick our butt, usually. But, before I go on to the ambulance story, I enjoyed your show last night too. Some of that old music you played and the old stories.
0: Now, was that Tim Roxburgh's show with Frank and Jax or Saturday Night with me? Which one are you?
1: Saturday Night.
0: Good stuff.
1: Yeah, last night. Was literally a few hours ago, wasn't it?
0: That's right. Yes.
1: Yeah, I still get there wrong at times.
0: Oh, we all do. That's right.
1: But yeah, I've rung an ambulance once, and I've been in an ambulance once. So I rang one in a truck accident. It was my workmate. We were both in trucks, and he was in front of me, and he just went around the corner too fast. And rolled it, and a 12-ton of urea went down the bank through the pine trees and didn't go into the river, thankfully.
0: Ooh.
1: But, yeah, he broke his sternum on the gear knob, I mean.
0: Yeah.
1: Ooh. And I pulled the windscreen out to get to him, and I decided to just, he was all right. I said, I'm going to have to go and ring the ambulance. There was no cell phone reception there. It was out by Weber, out past Dannyvoort.
0: Yes.
1: And about 5 minutes to the nearest house and ring an ambulance, and helicopter turned up, as well as my boss and his helicopter, because we were out to go spread urea. And he had a few months off, but he healed up, you know. But it was sort of one of those things, what do I do, what do I do?
0: Yes.
1: And also, diesel was leaking out onto the exhaust, and it was kind of, I had that in my mind, like, isn't urea and diesel a bit of a bad combination?
0: Yeah.
1: But, yeah, lucky it didn't go bang.
0: Now, tell me, was that in one of those purpose-designed fertilizer-spreading trucks that you see rolling up and down the hills and the paddocks around farms?
1: No, this was a bulk truck, one with the lever at the back with the spout that you fill into into the bucket that the helicopter drops down.
0: Gotcha. So,
1: yeah. I've only been in the job for a short time. I only did it for half a year. It was sort of on a salary, and I was doing way too many hours for the salary, and I went back to normal delivery.
0: And Weber, for those, I've actually, in all my years of living in Wairarapa, never got to Weber, but apparently there's a great camping ground and a pub there. Do you know much about that?
1: No, it's one of those towns that you see about three houses and you drive through it main road. And I didn't see anything else because we never really stopped there. I just went through it a few times.
0: I understand. And that's probably one of the reasons you're going there, you're not going there and going on to somewhere. There's actually a really lovely back road you can do from North Wairarapa right through to Hawke's Bay without being on State Highway 2. I've done it once. I did it once because I had time driving back from Hawke's Bay in a work job thing, work car, not my petrol. And it's the most beautiful drive, weaving your way through the countryside. It doesn't quite get to Weber. Yeah, but cheers, Matt. That's a heck of a story. Breaking his sternum. Can you imagine the pain? Although pain specialists say that sometimes the brain has a way of coping with that excessive pain. Maybe that's why women have babies, not men, because they're built to design. They're designed to cope with that sort of pain more. And that's actually, as comedic as that might sound, women are clinically, scientifically proven to tolerate pain better than men. Which is just as well, for obvious reasons, I think. 0800 80 1080. Good on you. That was lovely to hear from you, Matt. Great story. I think when you see a helicopter coming in because you've called 111, you'd be thinking, ooh, okay, this is not good. Not good at all. Yeah.

0: Let me know. Let me know what you know about this. I keep wanting to say excessive. There's nothing excessive. It's just a very, very high number. 2,562 calls in one day over the weekend to St. John's. Why? What's going on? 19 to 2.
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0: 17 to 2. Lots of texts there for me to get into, which I will very, very soon. Anna and Nigel, stand by. You're not too far away. Morning to you, Chris.
7: Oh, good morning, Romance.
0: Morning.
7: I really enjoyed your show on Saturday evening. Thank you.
0: Oh, brilliant.
7: You were so busy.
0: It was
7: crazy. I would love to have known what songs you may have played had you been able to play any.
0: Do you know what, Chris? I got home, clearly, very early Sunday morning, and once I got up, made myself a pot of tea, I actually started playing some of the songs from the 30s, 40s, 50s, 60s. I was really looking forward to really mixing it up, but we just had a full board of calls for 6 hours. There was just very little time to play. We played two songs.
7: I listened all night and I heard you say you just didn't have time to play songs.
0: No.
7: Or text. But anyway, I'm thinking of the St. John Ambulance call out, and I think the country as a whole, the statistics need to come out as a breakdown on what those calls were. You know, were they mental health? Were they emergency in the end or sitting? Or, you know, sometimes it's hard to tell if it is an emergency.
0: Mm-hmm.
7: Even the staff can't tell that until they assess you sometimes.
0: That's so true.
7: What I have noticed, though, that I find really helpful is our Healthline service. But I've noticed a big difference over the years with that. When I rang in the past to get advice, when you're at 2 a.m. in the morning and you're on your own and to be fair, you might be a little bit frightened and think, oh, I need to talk to someone. So you ring Healthline, find out if they can, you know, decide on your symptom list what they think, which is a great service. But used to be able to get straight through. Now there's a queue to get through. I've noticed that. But that's okay. You just wait. And then often I've found that they want to call an ambulance. And then my first time I ever rang them, they did call an ambulance. It was quite a few years ago, and I had pain. And by the time I got off the phone from them, I thought, oh, heck, what do they think's wrong with me? I got terrified, and I grabbed my stuff. But anyway, it was good that they did. But I've since learned, they can't tell either. But sometimes it can be a little overcautious. And I also wonder, which is better than undercautious, so I'm not condemning them because they do a great service. But I wonder if that statistic is counted as a call out by a patient or not.
0: Yeah.
7: And I also wondered, I've lost my train of thought there. So we need a kind of a breakdown on types of calls.
0: And I'm sure that's a, you know what, that's...
7: probably be a,
0: They will. They will have.

0: available? Why wouldn't it be available? I think it'd be a great interest to everybody to know just what the heck's going on with that many calls to the service over the past week. 15,268 calls for the week to 2 p.m. Sunday. Mind-blowing. Thank you, Anna. Welcome, Nigel.
1: Good morning there, Roman. You say you were in a car, it rolled. I've been in a car, it rolled too. How long were you in hospital for at North Shore?
0: Initially, I was in North Shore, because I didn't live in Auckland, so I was in North Shore Hospital for about 6 days, and then I flew. I was able to fly. They said no driving, but you can, thank God, but you could fly. So we flew back down to Wellington, then drove, ironically, over the hill to Wairarapa, and I was in a sew my neck brace for 3 months.
1: Yep. You're living in Masterton in those days.
0: Carterton, actually, but yeah, close.
1: Yeah. I know Masterton better. Have they still got Hansel's in Masterton?
0: No, that's gone.
1: Well gone. What year did that close down then?
0: I don't know that it actually, and I said that with great gusto, I know that they were either closing or selling it. But that was there forever, wasn't it?
1: I don't know how long it was there, but we're losing Greg's Coffee in Dunedin. You know that, don't you?
0: Yeah, I do.
1: You there?
0: Yes, I said yes, I do. Hansel's began in 1934.
1: And do you reckon they closed last century or this century?
0: Well, only a few months ago they were talking about a dire situation. Whether it's closed or not, I'm not too sure. Oh, who are the new owners of Hansel's? Here we go.
1: Was it Hyde's Watties?
0: Walter and Wild is owned by a prominent businessman, Graham Hart, and his son, Harry. Apparently, they are the new owners of Hansel's, but that's all I really know about it. And it was a chemist who started Hansel's, as you can imagine, with the surname Monsell. Now, that rings a bell for some reason. Not that I was alive in 1934. Yeah, but thanks, Nigel. Good to hear from you. 0800 80 1080. News Talk ZB.
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9: In this update, Labour wants to nearly double the share of government contracts going directly to small businesses. If elected in November, Labour's promising to award 15% of annual contracts to small businesses. Finance spokesperson Barbara Edmonds says currently around 9% of contracts go to small firms.
10: So we do know this in some ways is ambitious, but we want to give it a good shot given how big our small business sector is to our country.
9: The move builds on Labor's small business policy, including a higher GST threshold, bigger asset write-offs and faster payments from big businesses. National standing by its new budget target, saying ACT's criticism shows they agree on the importance of responsible spending. National's promising a surplus by 2028-29 and to cut government spending to 30% of GDP. ACT leader David Seymour says the surplus target is 3 years too late and a goal is not a strategy.

0: DeWelch says making things compulsory can make people more resistant to following the rules.
1: We saw massive drops in cycling in New Zealand when it became compulsory, in Australia when it became compulsory, and many other countries experienced the same thing.
0: An expert is concerned governments could circumvent air pollution rules if proposed changes become law. A report by the Public Health Communications Centre warns the proposed Natural Environment Bill could damage protections for the air we breathe. Lead author Lou Wickham says ministers could push ahead on projects exceeding current limits if the public benefits outweigh health risks. Ms. Wickham says these decisions should not be made at ministers' discretion.
2: It depends entirely on who's in government as to who has this executive power, and it's quite extraordinary executive power for a minister to have.
0: The cold snap may be the cause of a surge in ambulance demand. St John's declared a major incident response and activated its emergency operations centre as a surge in calls created increased pressure. It's been the busiest week in the ambulance service's history, logging more than 15,000 calls. Director of Ambulance Operations Doug Gallagher says it's been a relatively mild winter up until a few weeks ago. Tech Women's Shadow Tech program returns this month, fighting to offer women a pathway into the tech world. Over 1,500 girls are being paired with more than 60 host organizations across New Zealand. Executive Director Yvonne Gill says it gives them a first-hand look at pathways within the sector. Ms. Gill says programs like Shadow Tech are becoming more important because of how tech dominant we've become.
3: The more diverse the sector is, hopefully the products and services that we're all using every day can be better for everyone.
0: In sport, close to a full-strength All Blacks side for the tour match with the Sharks in Durban on Wednesday morning. Luke Jacobson will captain what is nearly a shadow test side, with Ethan de Groot, Tupou Vaai, Ruben Love, Jordy Barrett and Quinn Tupaia all starting. Simisi Tailoa and Bradley Slater have been named for debuts off the bench. The Southland Sharks are New Zealand's 2026 basketball champions after a 104-101 win over the Wellington Saints in front of more than 3,500 people at Stadium Southland. The topsy-turvy match saw the Saints lead at first and third quarter with an extra 5 minutes needed after being tied at 91 all at the end of regulation time. Southland captain and grand final MVP Sam Timmins says the climactic season finale all came down to dedication.
4: Couldn't have done it without you guys. You just showed up. We worked in, day out. The fans, just the way this place was packed out right now, I'm going to remember that for the rest of my life.
0: Defence was the key to Canterbury winning the Ranfurly Shield back from Otago in a 1915 thriller at Forsyth Barr Stadium. And the last NPC game of the round saw Manawa 2 beat Southland 36-35. That's news and sport. I'm Joe Gilfillan.
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10: The weather watch 24/7 for Monday, August the 10th for Northland, Auckland, Coromandel, Waikato and Waitomo. Mainly fine, some low cloud or fog this morning, and then the odd light shower from lunchtime for Auckland and Waikato. Tau Maranui to Taihape, no, Tau Maranui to Kapiti, including the central high country. Showers, possibly heavy, south of Mount

8:02 this Monday morning. I kicked off by talking about the sudden death of Tony Randall in Wellington, a Wellington city councillor who's died. He's in his 60s, he was in his 60s, and he died in hospital on Saturday night or Sunday morning. Still a bit of uncertainty there about his age and the actual situation, but very sadly he has suddenly died. And I don't know anything about Tony Randall. I can tell you that he's been a councillor since 2022, and that he was a big fan of public transport. He was known for his scrutiny of transport policy. He actually discovered an error back in 2023 of more than $250 million in a cost-benefit calculation used in the case for reducing the city's speed limits, which the council later confirmed. That was good spotting on his part, wasn't it? But he's no longer around. I don't know anything about Tony Randall. You may do. If you'd like to talk about his life as a councillor, his life as a person outside of the council, what he did before he became a councillor, happy to hear those stories. 0800 80 10 80. St John's records, the busiest day on record. What's that indicative of? I guess they will tell us in time if we're inquisitive enough, but they'll be curious as well, you'd imagine. Why would they have had the busiest day on record? Is that a multitude of illnesses? RSV, COVID-19, winter flu, colds, people unsure what to do. Do I go to the doctor? Do I get in the car, drive someone to the hospital? I can imagine a lot of this, I'm guessing, would be people on their own. And when you're sick, the last thing you should be doing is driving a vehicle, right? I do wonder. But there was no immediate evidence that emergency departments had been impacted. But they activated what they call their major incident response after receiving 2,562 calls on the 111 number. That was on Saturday, an increase of 34%, usually about 1,900. So in the week, 15,268. They've broken their records there. You might want to talk about that. I'm quite surprised. I must have known. I must have heard in recent times what it costs to join St. John. And I've just done nothing about it. So I have sent myself an email. That might sound weird, but it's the best way for me to actually see things. Write yourself an email like a note. Dear O-man, hope everything's going well. Remember to, and then bang, bang, bang. I've got a few things in that email. $70 a year, bargain. It's a bargain because you never know what you're going to get. As Forrest Gump, the famous theologian, once said, you're never going to know what you're never going to. What did he say? Life is like a box of chocolates. You never know what you're going to get. $70 a year. Because the actual normal cost of an ambulance call out is about 120.

0: $25. So I reckon that's worth it. May never need it. What if you get like a flat white? When they're coming, can you actually say, oh, could you just stop and bring me a nice coffee while you're on? What do I get for my $70? You get very good service from St. John's, I would imagine. Hator, Honair, St. John. Have you signed up in recent years? Why do you think people are calling the ambulance so much? 0800 80 10 80. Now, if you live in a lovely suburb of Dunedin, I'm going to pick on the very old, the places that I can think of. Māori Hill, Dunedin, beautiful. Beautiful views, beautiful homes. Those very early colonial homes, lovely gardens. A lot of the buildings are made of stone, concrete stone. Beautiful, beautiful, beautiful. Old suburbs like Wadestown, Northland and Wellington, that is, not Northland, way up north in the winterless north. Ponsonby, Epsom, Parnell. If you can think of all of those suburbs where houses were built before vehicles came to New Zealand, they had no garages, and many of them still have no garages. So people do rely on being able to park outside the front of their home. But things are changing. Councils are getting greedy. Councils need to find ways to print money for very little effort. And the residents of Lower Hutt are getting absolutely furious after 7-day paid parking has been introduced outside their own homes and they were given 2 weeks' notice. Keep an eye on the signs around your street. If you're someone that's always parked there and it's always said residents only, or you've had a special ticket in your windscreen, I'm not saying it's going to change. What I am saying is that there's the potential for councils to look at doing more of what's happening in Lower Hutt. Existing free or time-limited spaces in parts of 8 residential streets of Lower Hutt have suddenly become paid parks from last Monday. So you've got to pay $3 an hour. It's capped at $12 a day, applying from 9 in the morning till 5 in the evening, 7 days a week. Do you think that's a bit on the nose, or is this just what has to happen? Is it like, well, there you go, that'll teach you for buying a house without a garage or a driveway? I think it's just excessively greedy, and it's going to make people, well, there's two ways that people will deal with this. They'll get absolutely ropeable. They'll throw all their toys out of the cot, then they'll just start paying it, and they'll just, life goes on. Or they'll actually think about, this is getting crazy, the water situation, the sewerage situation, now parking costs outside your own home. People may think about moving away. I'd say be a bit careful with that. I would say other councils will be looking to see what other councils are doing to bring in more money. So Lower Hutt, what can you tell me about these 8 streets? And if that's you, are you actually quite happy to part with that $12 a day, 7 days a week? There's a few blocks of cheese. I think it's just councils getting greedy, isn't it? It's like governments trying to find new ways to tax. If you've been to the UK and you've been looking up at beautiful old buildings and wondered why that looks like a window, but it's bricks. And those over there, they look like windows too, but they're bricked over. Someone way back in the UK brought in a window tax. So you were taxed simply because you had windows. So people started covering them up, bricking them over. I just wonder how creative other councils will become in that regard. And if you're in a situation where you used to have free parking outside your own home and you haven't had that for a while, let me know where that is. It may not just be Lower Hutt that's doing this. 0800 80 1080 9292, the text. 16 past 2.
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6: 18 past 2 this Monday, the 10th of August. Morning to you, Kathy.
7: Morning, my man.
6: Morning.
7: Hey, that's a very large amount of phone calls.
6: Yeah, to St. John's?
7: Yeah.
6: Okay.
7: Oh, I thought you were going to ask me something.
6: Well, I could, or you could tell me why you think it's so high.
7: Most probably a sign of the times. And, yeah, it's a bit concerning, really.
6: Why do you think it's concerning?
7: Because we don't have enough emergency services in general to go around anyway, and we don't have enough nurses, doctors, hospitals, hospital beds. It just goes on and on and on.
6: Yeah, I'm quite surprised. I'm surprised that they've said that there was no immediate evidence that emergency departments have been impacted, because to a previous call, it was Chris that was wondering how many of those calls ended up with people going into hospital. It may not have been that many. It's hard to tell, but hopefully we get some of those numbers and some understanding on that, right?
7: Yeah. Yeah, boy, they would have been really busy.
6: Heck yeah, crazy busy. Have you ever called an ambulance?
7: I've actually all those services like police, fire and ambulances, I've called on multiple times.
6: Oh, right.
7: I couldn't even give you the amount.
6: Okay. And have you thought about paying up and signing up with St. John?
7: I give little donations, but I'm not really, I think it's free. I'm not quite sure, but I don't really need to call them much about myself.
6: Well, that's good. Yeah, it's $125 they will normally charge you for a call out and $70 to join up every year. I quite like that.
7: Yeah, it's awesome. And I did hear something recently, and I'm trying to check it out. Like, they're making, the paramedics are making their own little first aid kits. And I reckon they're going to be really awesome.
6: Good.
7: And they'll be quite unique. And I've just got to suss out where to go get one.
6: Good. Yeah, well, I'd get in touch with St. John. They're the perfect people for that. I know you can buy first aid kits from them. That's the other thing too. And I'm asking these questions as if I'm being judgy. I can tell you now, I don't have a complete first aid kit. I've got bits and pieces. First aid kits tend to get raided. Thanks, Kathy. Nice to hear from you. Oh, yeah, here we go. At the bottom of the page there, we're on the St. John's website where they talk about the membership fees. You can go and do a first aid course. That's $195, including GST. It is well worth doing. I don't know how many I've done over the years with various companies. It's a good day. It's a full day. It's brilliant. You can buy a general first aid kit for $82.50. That'd have scissors, bandages, plasters, saline. I don't know. What else would it have? Stuff. You can buy a household, oh, hang on. No, there's just the one first aid kit. The other prices are for the members.

Bishop. It's well worth it, I think, if you've got a household, you know, for two people, that's a good charge. That's 96, 70 on your own, and a household, 115. So if you've got 14 children, that's almost nothing. What a bargain. Anyway, I'm quite keen to promote the good work that they do, and they're clearly under a lot of pressure. And the more I think about it, like to Kathy's point and Chris's point earlier on, I do wonder just how many of those huge amounts of calls, 2,562 on Saturday alone, how many actually eventuated requiring an ambulance, and after the ambulance arrives, how many people were carted away to be assessed in A&E? 0800 80 1080 92, and also 9292 the text. Parking in your own street. Some people do some very weird things. They kind of park in their driveway with the back of the vehicle sticking out towards the berm, but it means that you can't get past. And it's all very well if you're able to get around that, but if you're in a mobility scooter and things get a bit wobbly, or a kid who's having to whiz out onto the road to get around it, you're on the road. And the road is a dangerous place to be. There's people texting and driving and, you know, eating pies and driving with their knees. 0800 80 1080 9292 is the text. I should read some texts out, shouldn't I? I know I should. It's true. Hi, Roman. It's pouring down here in Greymouth. Even the goats have gone running for the hills. I was hoping to get a fine day for my birthday, but so be it, LOL. Now, is that you, Graham? I haven't heard from you, Graham, my goat correspondent from Greymouth. Yeah, just remember that goats, they have no natural protection from the elements. They've got no lanolin, neither do deer, mind you. They don't like being in the bad weather, which is why a lot of people with goat farms build little shelters for them. Ah, so the goats have left town. They'll be back. Those feral goats of Greymouth living in the town. It's quite living in the city, town. What do you call it? Hey there, man. How is Chris going? Has he had the operation yet? No. No, he hasn't. But thank you for asking. He has got it scheduled. He had an illness which he needed to, another illness which he needed to improve his health on before they would do the surgery. That was to do with the anesthesiology. They were a bit concerned. Roman, Tony Randall is also an actor. Do you mean there's another Tony Randall, or Tony Randall, the counsellor in Wellington that died, was also an actor? I'm not sure. Hi, Roman. Winter temperature. Hikers and local guides occasionally report sightings of moose in remote parts of Fiordland, but the last confirmed sighting of a Fiordland moose was in the 1950s. Thanks. I reckon that what they're seeing would be wapiti. Wapiti are just a giant of a deer, aren't they? Yeah, the last moose was shot in, it was one of the Muir brothers in 1954. If you want to read a good book on that, I love the book, Call of the Moose. And the last ones they shot were not in good condition. They were all kind of inbred, cross-eyed, talking funny, you know. Hi, Roman. My husband called the last time for me, a heart attack. Ooh, I think people are using the service more because of the issues with the length of time it takes to see your GP. Same for the numbers in our A&E departments. Surely no one's calling 111 instead of going to their GP. I can understand the A&E compared to a GP. That'd be a frustration for those on the end of the phone. I'm not feeling very well. Yeah, well, you've called the ambulance? Yeah, not feeling great. That's not what 111 is for. Hi there, Roman. I can answer that question for you. The first politician that brings smoking back in bars will have my vote. Ha ha ha ha ha. From Shane the Fuel Tanker. Always a great show. Good on you, Shane. Really? So you want to go back to smoking in bars? Interesting. Yeah, those days were hideous to be a barman. You just go home stinking like an ashtray. Terrible. Mind you, I think I was smoking at the time, which was even worse.
26 past 2, 0800 80 1080. The text is 9292. Looking forward to hearing from you.

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4: 28 past 2. I must say, a lot of your texts are absolutely mind-blowing, and I'm getting a very good understanding of people's dependency on the ambulance service, St John's. Roman, I have to call an ambulance a few times a week, sometimes because my sons have anaphylaxis to something in the environment. I had to call an ambulance a few weekends ago because my son was struggling to breathe due to a cold and then ended up going unresponsive in the ambulance and then in ICU for 2 weeks. That's terrifying. Absolutely terrifying. So you've said sons, plural, having anaphylaxis to something in the environment. Is that ever identified? Is it lint? Is it, what is it that sets them off? It's horrific. I do feel for you. Hi, Roman. Regarding the ambulance, you can be waiting up to up to 2 hours if you're lucky. I'm three doors away from the hospital and I'm with St. John's. So do you kind of just forward roll, crawl, throw yourself on a skateboard and roll down? What do? Do you just wait? And you're a signed up member as well. Gee, that's tough. I'll get back to the rest of your texts soon. Hi there, Chris.
5: Yeah, g'day. I've got some fairly horrific first-hand experience. I was on 111 for 20 minutes. They finally had to put the call down on me. Meanwhile, my wife was effectively dying beside me.
4: Oh.
5: And I called my daughter who came. Another 20, that, it took her probably 20 minutes to get to me. They went through, she called 111 again and went through the stroke responses with her. Thank goodness I did, because at least I've got some recall of what horrific event. But then I had also asked for the first response. They arrived shortly after the ambulance left where we live. Another 10 minutes or so spent there. And finally, when we get going, I say to the driver, look, don't you think you should be putting on the siren and going for it? I could hear my wife was arresting the automatic responses and that they do. No, that'll cause more trouble than it's worth. So we drove carefully all on the speed, you know, the correct speeds all the way to town, giving way at roundabouts and all the rest of it. When we finally got to the hospital, I couldn't say enough of how well they did, and they did their damnedest for quite a long time, but I lost my wife.
4: Oh, geez, that's so tough.
5: And she was a very fit 71-year-old, and absolutely has rocked

0: and four. He was great in The Odd Couple, Cheers, says Ryan. Now, that ties in nicely with the previous text who mentioned Tony Randall, the actor. A different spelling. You've spelt Randall, R-A-N-D-A-L-L. The Wellington councillor that's died is Tony Randall, R-A-N-D-L-E. Sounds the same, different spelling, and completely different jobs, you would imagine. Although being a councillor must require a fair bit of acting, I would imagine, at times. 23-2-3, you know, pretending that everything's good in Wellington, that's acting, isn't it? 23-3, 0800 80 10 80 9292 on the text. Dave and Kevin, stand by.
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0: 21-2-3, good morning, Roman. Many kind thoughts to you. Regards, says Kristen. Right back at you, Kristen. Roman, unblock me so I can ring. Ooh. What's caused your constipation? That's a weird thing to ask. I'm not a doctor. I can't help you with that. I would suggest eating a lot of kiwi fruit and drinking lots of water. That might help you. Just ring. What do you mean unblock you? What does that mean? Oh, I thought it was a medical thing. It might be. Just ring 0800 80 10 80. Roman, I wonder what volume of number of calls to 111 were repeat calls. A potential delay in handover at the hospital due to the shortage of resources could be responsible for people calling back again and again. We really need to build up our primary care sector, GPs, after-hours care service, etc. Oh, you're not wrong with any of that. You're not wrong with any of that. You go to a medical conference, if you've ever been to one, and you look above the heads in a plenary session or at cup of tea time. It's grey here. It's grey here. Oh, there's a young person. And they're not really that young. They're just younger than ever. Oh, look, there's lots of people with no hair. There's a lot of doctors who would probably like to retire and simply feel like they can't because of the pressure. Doctors can't sell their practices. Young doctors who become specialist GPs want to do locums because you're not buying the business, but you're getting paid nicely for it. And as we get older and need more GPs, I agree with you. It's a little bit frightening, isn't it? 1923, hi there, Dave.
6: We've got a 24-hour medical emergency in Otara, yes. 24 hours a day. Yep. First of its kind in New Zealand and Auckland.
0: Yeah. What would that cost you to go to?
6: I haven't been there. I had an emergency arriving out of the hospital. I went to the East Care Clinic there and Botany, and they were pretty good. He was an older doctor, and they saw me straight away and had an accident. He did the minor surgery there and then, and he was pretty good. And then after that, he was going back to the local doctor and get the stitches taken out in a week's time. Yeah. So I always get

0: Sophia Street, which is nearby as well, which is my daughter's eldest.
1: That's about me.
0: Oh, there you go. That's my eldest daughter's name. So I always remember those streets. And we actually stayed in the camping ground when the girls were quite little. They thought it was a hoot. They loved it. Big, busy camping ground. Not a lot of sleep being had because there's always quite a bit of noise, bit of frivolity here and there. But there was a hot pool that they loved to bob around in. I was always terrified. Don't go under. Don't put your head under. No, things get in your ears and eat your brain. What was that thing? That terrible thing that lived in the hot pools. Sounds like a horror movie, doesn't it? Thank you, Kevin. Good praise there for Hato Hone St. John. They get to your place nice and quickly, which is great. Now, Ray, stand by. I'll be with you next, 13 to 3. If you'd like to join in, 0800 80 10 80.
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0: 11.23, just some guesses really as to why the call-out numbers are so high. Record numbers, thousands, 2,500 and more on Saturday alone. 15,000 and more for the week. What's driving that and your connection to making ambulance call-outs, I guess? Welcome to you, Ray.
9: Good morning, Roman.
0: G'day, Ray.
9: Yeah, I'm on the west coast here in Blackpool.
0: Nice.
9: And we've got a good, wonderful St. John's service here. A couple of people run it here just by the fire station. I've used it once. I've got a COPD, which is shortage of breath.
0: Chronic obstructive pulmonary disorder. Yeah, that must be tough.
9: I got a panic attack and fighting for breath, and I got the ambulance here, and it cost me $98 to get the ambulance into town, and the people were most obliging and helped me out.
0: Mm.
9: Since now, then I've gone and I've paid $70 a year now. It's As you said, it's gone up to 125 for a thing. I strongly recommend anyone in an outlying area. Well, I'm 22 k's away from Tunique here, and as I say, we've got a wonderful service here.
0: Mm-hmm.
9: Years ago, when my mum was alive, I was down in Hokitika there. We're walking around in the town down there, and she walked ahead of me down to the mobile garage there, down just by the roundabout going into Hokitika. She's sitting on the fence out in front of the thing there. She blacked out and fell over the back, and one of the people in the forecourt seen her fall off, and ooh, they rang the ambulance.
0: Yeah,
9: and the ambulance in those days, a man come down from some CV hospital.

0: 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That was weird. Where'd that come from?
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6: In this update, a recent cold snap may have contributed to a surge in ambulance demand. St John's declared a major incident response and activated its emergency operations centre as a surge in calls created increased pressure. This is on track to become the busiest week in the ambulance service's history, logging more than 15,000 calls. Director of Ambulance Operations, Doug Gallagher, says the weather has likely played a role.
7: It's been a relatively mild winter up until about a week and a half ago, and that's where we started to see the sudden spike in demand for our services.
6: Wellington City Councillor Tony Randall has died. Aged in his 60s, Mr Randall represented Takapu Northern Ward and was first elected in 2022, then re-elected last year. Mayor Andrew Little says Mr Randall's contribution was marked by diligence, care and a commitment to understanding the detail. Mayor Little says Mr Randall was always cordial and constructive, bringing healthy scepticism to every issue. A social and cultural studies professor says national social media ban comes from a good place but could just defer the problem. National's looking for crossbench support for its social media ban for under-16s, modelled on Australia's legislation. New research from an Italian university suggests children who start social media earlier than others may perform worse at school. Canterbury University's Cheryl Brown

0: scheme of things, using a little bit of parking, adding a little bit of cement here and there, can bring massive safety gains at a very low cost.
1: A 12-year-old girl's died in the aftermath of the Thailand school shooting earlier last week, bringing the death toll to 9. A 14-year-old schoolboy opened fire at a school, wounding more than 30 people before taking his own life. The Guardian reports the girl was hospitalized with critical injuries. 7 of the 14 still in hospital are still in critical condition. Donald Trump's former lawyer, Todd Blanche, has narrowly scraped in as the top U.S. law enforcement official. The Senate has voted 50-49 in favor of the 52-year-old taking up the attorney general post permanently. The co-founder of one of our top art schools is auctioning off her personal art collection for charity. Michelle Whitecliffe selling 100 original pieces online, collected with her late husband Greg, whom she set up Whitecliffe College with 4 decades ago. The works could fetch about $30,000, raising money for Auckland's Mercy Hospice. Whitecliffe says as our population ages, more will need palliative care.
2: The money has to come from somewhere, so it is my pleasure to know that I am giving this artwork a second life.
1: In sport, Luke Jacobson's been named to captain the All Blacks for the first time in Wednesday morning's tour match with the Sharks. Rugby editor Elliot Smith reports from Durban.
3: Jacobson will lead what is close to a shadow test side for the second game of the tour in South Africa, with the likes of Ethan de Groot, Tupou Vaai, Ruben Love and Geordie Barrett to make their first appearances of the tour. Bradley Slater and Simisi Ta'iloa will debut off the bench, while Fehi Fininga-Nofo and Wallace Setiti are also named after illnesses ruled them out of the opening match. There are 15 changes to the run-on side, while there are 7 players in the 23 who had a role in the win over the Stormers. In Durban, with the All Blacks, Elliot Smith.
1: It's double ring season for Southland Sharks captain and Tall Black Sam Timmins. Timmins' 23-point-21 rebound double-double has given him both the title of NBL Finals MVP and champion captain after their 104-101 overtime win over the Wellington Saints in Invercargill. New Zealand's IndyCar trio has work to do in the Portland Grand Prix today after qualifying yesterday. Sir Scott Dixon was the highest-placed New Zealander in 12th. Scott McLaughlin will start 14th and Marcus Armstrong 21st, leaving all three outside the top 10 for this morning's race starting from 8 o'clock. That's news and sport. I'm Joe Gilfillan.
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9: News Talk ZB, Weather Watch 24-7 for Monday the 10th of August. For Northland, Auckland, Coromandel, Waikato and Waitomo, mainly fine. Some low cloud or fog this morning and then the odd light shower from about lunchtime around Auckland and Waikato. Taumarunui to Kapiti, including the central high country, showers possibly heavy south of Mount Taranaki this morning and then gradually clearing to fine spells increasing. Bay of Plenty and Gisborne, rain with heavy falls, clearing to fine early this morning. Hawke's Bay, Wairarapa, Wellington, Marlborough and Nelson, mainly fine, the chance of a shower from this afternoon. Baller to Westland, showers for you, some heavy, clearing to fine in Westland this morning and elsewhere this evening. Canterbury, Otago and Southland, scattered rain becoming confined to the Canterbury foothills by this evening. Fiordland, your Monday, cloudy, and that will clear.

0: I don't know how much they cost. But it could be like buying a European sports car. Titanium. The chef says that titanium is actually one of the most food-safe materials on the planet. It's used in medical implants because it's fully biocompatible and non-toxic.
1: Okay.
0: It's certified for food contact, and it has properties that make it absolutely unique in the kitchen. And that's why this particular Japanese chef loves it. Titanium is not porous, pore-free. Unlike the wood, the bamboo. Had zero microplastics. 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Weird. How much do they cost? I don't know. I don't know. 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I'm pretty clean. 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If it's expensive, just say it slowly and very quietly. 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
0: 21 past 3. Just a couple of quick emails here. Both from Australia. Good on you. Good on you, Cobbers. Love getting my emails and callers in from overseas. Dean here from Perth, Roman. Eastern Australia. The last ambulance I had here cost me $1,100 from a person who saw me get rear-ended. Ooh, $1,100. That's in Perth. I've got a cousin in Perth. He's lived there most of his life. And this one's from Adelaide. Love Adelaide. Hi, Roman. I live in Adelaide, Australia. The cost of calling out an ambulance is $1,200. Insurance is worth it. Thanks, says Paul. Blimey. Shivers. Yeah, so $70 a year, it's a no-brainer for me. I'm in like Flynn. Mind you, it's only $125 for the ambulance call-out, but you are helping Hato Hornea St. John at the same time. What are you paying, Chris, for your ambulance?
8: I was going to say to you, I've got like three or four subjects to rip with you real quick if I can. Firstly, the ambulance in New South Wales.

0: Yeah, that must be, that's just the price you pay though, right, for buying a house that doesn't have a driveway or a garage.
1: I would agree with that, to be fair. If I was in Auckland or like Sydney, like they are two major cities, and when you have the inability to park your car close to your house, maybe reconsider where you bought your house.
0: Mm. Yes. I wonder how many people actually think about that when they go to buy a house, right? I wonder how many people actually think, oh, I would actually love to live there, but there's no garage. I can't bear the thought of my vehicle being out in the elements all the time. Thanks, Chris. Good to hear from you. But in certain countries of the world, certain cities like Paris, everyone's parking on the roads. No one's giving a flying sausage about the weather in their car. It's just like, oh, yes, just a car. Maybe I'm just being a bit too precious. Thank you, Chris. Now, I have found the price, by the way. It's not too frightening. So there's a graph, and it breaks it down by the microplastics, the bacteria, the odour, the maintenance, the lifespan, the upfront price. Okay, we've been through all the bacteria. We're all feeling ill now. The breaking down of plastics is not pleasant. No one wants to be eating plastic. Plastics, as the proper word is. So the price, the plastic board, about $15. The bamboo or wooden board, $25 to $60. I'm not sure where these prices are from. It could be Briscoe's when there's a sale. And a titanium cutting board, $230. That's not as bad as I thought. But it gets better because there's a 50% off at the moment. They've actually listed, these prices come from Kmart or the warehouse. 50% off, so $115 for a titanium chopping board. I don't know how big that is, by the way. Nothing worse, once again, first world problem. But you've got a small chopping board and you're chopping up lots of stuff for like a casserole or a soup and it's all going everywhere. And you're backwards and forwards to the pot. I like a big chopping board. Don't know why. And I'm not that bothered by the timber ones. I've yet to wake up dead. I've yet to get really sick. I wouldn't lick the thing. But I'm pretty careful when it comes to the cleaning. I would have thought that was enough. A good scrub, bit of detergent. Maybe I could get like one of those gas flamethrowers for the kitchen. Just give it a quick just to neutralise all the heebie-jeebies. 3:30. Are you fastidious with your chopping boards? I don't think enough of us are fastidious with knives. Did you know that you are more likely to cut yourself with a blunt knife than you are with a sharp knife? I had my knife sharpened about a year ago. What a difference. What a difference. I feel like a chef now. 3:30.
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0: 28:24. Yeah, Craig makes a very Chris made a very good point. Chris from Australia talking about the cost of parking on people's roads. maybe we're all getting a bit kind of like, you know, mine, it's mine. It's not yours at all. It's everybody's. My car park. And I know that there are designated residents only, permitted car parking. I don't know what you do when you pull up and you've got a month's worth of groceries, you've got the twins, the triplets, all their bicycles, and you can't find a park. I think you'd be thinking of moving, wouldn't you? I've got lots of texts coming in regarding knives and the St. John's and the winter call-outs as well. A record that was broken last week, broken again over the weekend. Huge amounts of call-outs. Any theories on that? I'm happy to hear about them. 0800 80 10 80. And the text, of course, 9292. Welcome to you, Craig.
5: Good morning. How's it going?
0: Good, Craig.
5: I got a little bit confused from that chicken rooster sound before the news before. It's like, I thought I was listening to like the agricultural channel or something like that.
0: Yes, strange.
5: If anyone's got that noise as his alarm on his phone to wake him up in the morning, I thought, I can't find anything more irritating than that. I'd probably throw the phone across the bedroom, but anyway.
0: That would be terrifying, wouldn't it? You're in a deep sleep and the next thing... No, that wouldn't be for me.
5: No, it'd be like I'm 14 again on the family farm again. It's like, no, I don't want to go milking. But yeah, I can understand the parking. Yeah, I've always wondered why they couldn't, now they're allowed multi-story buildings, why they can't make the ground floor of all these new apartment buildings like a car park, like a carport where you can just park your cars off the street.
0: Mm.
5: I don't understand that, but that's not the reason why I was ringing. You were talking about cutting boards, and for a while there I thought I was being quite frugal because a friend of mine works for Lockheed Martin in America. They do a lot of engineering for avionics and stuff. And he sent me, probably about 9 years ago now, a bit of titanium that's slightly bigger than an A4 bit of paper.
0: Oh, yeah.
5: And he said it to me, he goes, this is what we use for our stuff. And I thought I'd been frugal, so I turned into a cutting board about 9 years ago. Now I'm finding out that apparently it's quite a good cutting board. It's like, oh.
0: I'm quite surprised that they're actually being metal. You'd think it'd be quite harsh on blades, but apparently it's not hard on the edges of a knife.
5: No, I've learned quite a bit this morning. I thought I was just being a little bit cheap, whatever, just, you know, using it as a cutting board because, like, it's free, I'll use it for a cutting board. But, oh, you learn something every day. But all I do is I just give it a wash every so often when I'm doing, like, chicken, and then I just stick it in the oven under the grill for a few minutes, and that, I sort of thought that would kill all the bacteria.
0: Oh, okay.
5: But, yeah, you don't try that with a plastic cutting board, though.
0: No.
5: Yeah, I thought for a moment when you were talking about titanium cutting boards, and I thought, oh, no, he's looking through my windows in my kitchen. I better shut the blinds.
0: Oh.
5: But, yeah, after listening to you about all the other stuff, I think this morning I might have to go out and hire a steam cleaner and steam clean my bench tops in my kitchen.
0: Oh.
5: Get rid of all that bacteria.
0: Yeah, imagine putting some kind of a murder scene where they put that luminol everywhere and all, everything lights up. Oh, imagine doing that with bacteria on your bench. I don't think I'd want to do that, to be fair. But thanks, Craig. Good to hear from you. I don't think that would work, putting a wooden chopping board in an oven. Nothing's going to be killed until it gets to a certain temperature, so I don't know that you'd absolutely destroy your board, and then you'd have to oil it because they're laminated usually, particularly the bamboo ones. So wouldn't all the laminates, just the laminations, laminy bits, they just all delaminate, I'd imagine. Maybe not. I just think detergent, you know, give it a good scrub. I do it as soon as I can too, because you know when you see all that chicken juicy stuff all over the board, it's like, no, I don't want that. I don't want that seeping into my bamboo. I don't want that in my bamboo. That's what I'm always thinking. Yeah, with the scrubber and the detergent. Cheers, Craig. Now, just a couple of quick texts before I move on, because I know I get hopeless with texts. Roman, I reckon the issues with St. John's winter illnesses, more flu, COVID, RSV and respiratory infections, GP shortages, harder to get an appointment when people need one, the cost of seeing a doctor, many people delay treatment because of the expense, after hours access, limited options at nights and weekends, ageing population, more older people needing urgent medical assistance, Peter in Hawke's Bay. I don't know if any of that's true. Some of it will be, Peter. I don't know. But when you say the cost of seeing a doctor and you're going to be charged $125 for an ambulance call out, I think you'd need to be weighing up them potatoes, wouldn't you? Roman, my daughter is the head chef of an RSL in Queensland. Oh, good stuff. She still uses her knives that we gave her 30

0: 5 years ago when she was doing her five-year apprenticeship. No one, block capitals, no one dares to touch her knives or wooden chopping boards she buys in New Zealand, says Chrissy. Ah, there you are. So she's a top chef and she's using wood. The Japanese bloke in the story, he's using titanium. Remember, the warehouse sells titanium chopping boards for around $50. How big, though? Like, I'm holding up my hands like Donald Trump. How big? This big? That big? Like, this turns into a fishing story. Oh, it was this big. Is it like, are you talking 50 bucks? Is that like an A4 size? That's not big enough. That would just, I'd find that frustrating. Very frustrating indeed. 0800 80 1080 9292 on the text. Welcome, Sandra.
1: Oh, thank you, Roman. What a most informative show you've got.
0: Yes.
1: It's one of the best you've had, I reckon.
0: The best one ever.
1: The best one ever.
0: Yes.
1: It's going to cost me a lot of money.
0: Oh, no. Why? What's happening?
1: I want to join St. John's.
0: Mm.
1: I want to get one of those thermometers for the forehead. And also, I want to get a titanium chopping board.
0: Yes.
1: Now, I've just Googled titanium chopping board, and I've come up with a site 75% off.
0: Oh, nice.
1: Yeah, yeah. And they range from $60 for one down to $36 for four.
0: Oh, yeah.
1: So you'd obviously go halves with someone.
0: That's
1: and
0: right.
1: The four.
0: What, you just cut them in half? That's how would you cut them in half?
1: Yeah.
0: Oh, sorry, I got
1: get
0: you.
1: A sharp knife. I've, get a sharp knife.
0: A very sharp knife. I'm just looking at them now. They look incredibly kind of space age, don't they? Very sterile.
1: Yeah.
0: That's the whole point, though, right? That's okay.
1: Yeah, so it's affordable. I mean, my wooden pizza boards cost more than that each.
0: Yeah.
1: Do you think more than $60 each?
0: Do you think these titanium chopping boards are made from melted down titanium hip replacements and things like that, or? Well, I'm just wondering where they get it from, because it sounds quite cheap. It makes me wonder if they're melted down old kneecaps and Well, you know, you've got to recycle stuff, don't you?
1: You'd have to ask them.
0: Yeah, it's probably in the very fine print.
1: Send a question in, Romain.
0: So are you seriously going to buy one?
1: Yeah, at that price.
0: Yeah.
1: That's ridiculous.
0: See, if I was smart, I'd have a warehouse, wouldn't I? I'd have a warehouse and I'd come on the radio and I'd say, oh, I found the story about chopping boards. And then I'd give it. Exactly.
1: And thermometers.
0: And I'd give a free phone number, which would be me in the ad breaks taking all the orders and selling them. I could be doing that.
1: Well, there you go. You're too late.
0: Yeah, too lazy. Yeah. Yeah.
1: You should have thought about that.
0: I know. Yeah. What else is happening? Yes, I know, because I've got to get everyone to Ireland yet. We've got to do the pub crawl in Ireland.
1: Yeah. I know, Ireland. Oh.
0: Yes.
1: Where are you off to next, Turkey?
0: Yeah, Turkey in April, but I'm very keen on talking one of the companies into this Irish. It'll be churches and pubs. Like, you go and have a few beers and then you pray to God to make you sober again. So it's going to be it'll be a good trip.
1: Oh, well, that sounds like me.
0: Would you like to go to Ireland? Is that something that's right up your alley?
1: Oh, I'd love to go to Ireland.
0: Yes.
1: I've got relatives from ancestors that came from Ireland on the west coast. Yeah.
0: Not Kinahan by chance?
1: County is that in?
0: Well, that's actually one of the world's biggest criminals. I just wanted to make sure you weren't related to the Kinahan. He's just been deported. This is big news, actually, Sandra. I've never heard of him before. Daniel Kinahan, the Irish government. They've got their own jet. It's carrying the suspected crime boss, Daniel Kinahan. They've departed Dubai for Dublin. The 49-year-old was arrested in the UAE back in April. He's being extradited as we speak to the Republic of Ireland to face the charge of directing a criminal organisation.

0: We're not just talking about a little bit of shifty stuff with titanium chopping boards out the back of a truck. We're talking big stuff. Kinahan will be immediately charged on his arrival in Dublin and then taken to the police to appear before a non-jury, three-judge special criminal court Sunday evening their time. There's a huge, large-scale security operation in place ahead of the extradition to the Irish side of life. They've actually gone and purchased a bulletproof and bomb-proof van. That's how important this guy is. According to tracking flight data, yeah, he's already in the air. So the Irish authorities are expected to prosecute him for his involvement in a leading organised crime group. Never heard of him before. I move in the wrong circles. I'm not into buying kilos of cocaine and cheap titanium chopping boards. The National Crime Agency has previously said that Kinahan is called the Kinahan Cartel. It's been responsible for importing tons of drugs and firearms around the world and has been linked to more than a dozen gangland murders. He looks like a pleasant guy. He looks like, oh yeah, you look like a good sort. There's a photo of him with his designer stubble and his cheese cutter hat. And he's a demonic heathen. He's 49. I can say that now because they've arrested him. He can't get me. So there we are. That won't be part of our tour, Sandra. We will not be visiting Mr. Kinahan in prison, but it would sound as though he'll be in there for a very long time. 16-2-4. Helga and Steve, stand by.
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0: 14-4, yes, Newstalk ZB, 100 years and one day old now. And I actually am planning on being here for the 150th. I don't think I'll make it to the 200th, but, you know, anything's possible. I was just chatting to Glenn, Mike Hosking breakfast producer, extraordinaire. Now, Glenn's been in the industry for a very long time. Am I allowed to say how long, Glenn? Is that all right? Yeah, okay. So 30 years. That's good service, isn't it? I'm pretty sure there's a Newstalk ZB Rolex that you get given for that kind of service. Yeah. It's been a great weekend for celebrating all of that. If you want to talk about the history of the station, your memories, I'm more than happy to do that as well. Now, is it possible to be too hygienic? I don't think so. Not when it comes to chopping boards. Chicken, filthy. Filthy animals. Campylobacter. It's everywhere. And it's in a chicken until it's cooked. And I know doctors who, quite seriously, will never eat chicken unless they have cooked it. They will never eat a chicken sandwich. They will never eat a chicken. I'll go through all the chicken. Like, all the stuff in a cafe? No. Because it makes you incredibly sick. Have you moved to a titanium chopping board? I can imagine they're going to sell out like hotcakes now because I've mentioned that, and they are on sale at the moment too.

0: Sandra's off to buy that and a thermometer. I've really missed an opportunity here. I should be selling them, shouldn't I? 13 to 4. Hi there, Helga.
1: Oh, hi. How are you?
0: Oh, good, Helga.
1: Yeah, one of my friends, like, I went to Onehunga Mall with my friend the other day, and the guy I was with, she came up to us and she said, my husband saw the dog killed, and he was really traumatised. So I was wondering, because everyone's work, that happened on Wednesday, and there were hundreds of people saw it happen because they were all driving and parked, you know, when it happened.
0: Wasn't that horrific? And,
1: yeah, well, she was so upset, and I said to her, you must get your husband, please, to go for help. You know, post-traumatic stress disorder.
0: Well, I'd be more concerned. I know it sounds a bit brutal. That is horrible. But I'd be more concerned for the welfare of the young girls on their road bikes.
1: Oh, yeah. I feel for them. They would have to go for counselling as well.
0: Yeah.
1: And could I mention something else? I had an accident. I had to go to the real emergency part. And there were the only people that were normal, all the nurses and doctors would look like they were sleepwalking around the hospital. And there was one nurse on the Saturday morning. She said, I keep dropping things. I'm so tired. And then, you know, you see, except the cleaners. And I had heaps of x-rays, two scans, and only the people that did the job, like the scanner and the x-ray person. And I talked to them because they were said that what I said was wrong and what the examiner said wrong. They wouldn't listen. They were like they're 100 miles away. And I'm thinking if people have to go in that real, you know, even the security guards, they had green tops on. It was really just a few of us in there. And I'd hate to think.
0: Hang on. You're sort of leaping around here. You're describing the clothing and how alert they looked. So are you saying that you told them that the x-ray that was read incorrectly? How would you know?
1: No. I just said, as I had to walk in the night to go to the toilet, I said they had green jackets on, but I'm just saying all the staff were spaced out.
0: No, you've skipped my question. My question was about the x-rays.
1: I didn't see the x-rays. I'm just saying that the guards had that shirt on and the staff.
0: Okay, that doesn't make a lot of sense to me, but yeah, I hope that you get the care, and I hope you're not there now, so obviously they've glued everything back on and you're back to a marathon running and stuff. But yeah, I think when we make a perception call, don't we? When we're in a hospital, we look at people. You're always looking at the nurses and the doctors. Are they coming for me? Will I be next? And the fact that they look tired could mean that they're tired, or it could mean that they're just thinking. You know, when you're thinking, sometimes when you're thinking, you just look constipated. You look, you know, concerned or, you know, that kind of, and people go, oh, that person's angry. No, they're not. People do all sorts of things when they're thinking. All sorts of weird sort of, you know, little habits and things. But anyway, it's entertaining, isn't it? Being in a hospital is like being in an airport. There's always someone to watch. Always a bit of entertainment, and you need that when you're in A&E for 6 hours. Oof. You get to that point, though, where you get to that point where you're thinking, do I really need to be here? If I go now, will they suddenly call me? Do I keep waiting? Honestly, a cricket ball to the chest, that's what I went there once for. I sat there for 6 hours, and they eventually saw me, and they said, well, we can x-ray. It could be a cracked rib. Or we could not x-ray, and it could be a cracked rib. Either way, it doesn't matter. You may as well go home. And I sat there for 6 hours. I thought I was dying. It was just a bruised, you know, ego. 9 to 4.
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0: Campylobacter, Campylobacter. I've heard it said so many different ways.
1: Campylobacter.
0: Sorry, what?
1: Campylobacter.
0: Campylobacter?
1: Campylobacter.
0: No, it's Campylobacter, isn't it?
1: Campylobacter.
0: Oh, get real. Honestly, I see what I mean. Everyone's got their own way of saying
1: Campylobacter.
0: And I think it's Campylobacter. And then I've heard Campylobacter. Anyway, chickens fill with it. Most chicken has it before it's cooked. So, you know when you see people eating chicken that's not quite cooked? Oh, don't be silly. It's not worth it. I've done it. As I'm eating it, I'm thinking, oh, I'm too miserable to throw this out. I'm too tight. I'm going to eat it. And it's always a mistake. Because you're always wondering, will I wake up sick or worse? 0800 80 1080 9292 the text. We're talking titanium chopping boards because there's an article that I found in New Zealand media about a Japanese chef who's recommending titanium over wood and plastic, which does make a whole lot of sense, I guess, doesn't it? Oh, that could be him now. That's weird. Why would he be here? Oh, come on in.
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6: In this update, Ohakuni residents spent yesterday without running water, having to use emergency council portaloos and water tankers. The recent earthquake damaged the network, with Ruapehu District Council estimating safe supplies won't be restored until late today. Locals are being told not to drink tap water without boiling it if it happens to start flowing before 5 this afternoon. Ruapehu College and Ohakuni Primary School are closed today. Labour says there's nothing new in National's budget responsibility rules. National's Nicola Willis unveiled the details yesterday, promising a surplus by 2028-29 and reducing government spending to 30% of GDP. Labour's finance spokesperson Barbara Edmonds says this is part of their current fiscal strategy as government.
7: And again, it's just trying to put fake pressure onto Labour instead of focusing on the fact that we have record business liquidations, we have higher unemployment. Fiscal responsibility is important, but so is economic responsibility.
6: Long wait times for some as calls to St John hit unprecedented numbers. Calls jumped 34% on Saturday to 2,500. That's a record that's been broken 3 times in the past week. The ambulance service is now in a major incident response mode, expecting demand to stay high today. Director of Ambulance Operations Doug Gallagher says there have been delays for patients with non-critical injuries like broken bones or from falls. He stresses response times for critical conditions remain safe. The disability sector warns public transport is not a viable replacement for some total mobility users. The government's recently reduced the taxi subsidy, helping people who cannot travel independently get around. It's now reworking the scheme and looking into potential public transport concessions for users. Blind Low Vision Chief Executive Andrea Midgen says the subsidy reductions made travel less affordable and many disabled people cannot rely on public transport.
8: It might be that the routes aren't suitable for them. Services might not be fully accessible.

0: also in the age of AI, tech's kind of integral to everything we all do.
1: The air we breathe may be under threat if proposed changes become law. A Public Health Communications Centre report says the proposed Natural Environment Bill could give ministers more power to bypass current air quality settings. The centre warns of weaker protections, with air pollution already contributing to 3,000 deaths here each year. Lead author Lou Wickham says the proposals have come out of the blue.
2: The entire premise of the proposed reforms to the RMA was that there would be development within environment limits. And that's now changed to just development full stop.
1: In sport, close to a full-strength All Blacks side for the tour match against the Sharks in Durban on Wednesday morning. Luke Jacobson will captain what is almost a shadow test side, with Ethan de Groot, Tupou Vaiei, Ruben Love, Geordie Barrett and Quinn Tupaia all starting. Simisi Taieloa and Bradley Slater have been named for debuts off the bench. The Southland Sharks are New Zealand's 2026 basketball champions after a 104-101 win over the Wellington Saints in front of over 3,500 people at Stadium Southland. A topsy-turvy match saw the Saints lead at first and third quarter with an extra 5 minutes required after being tied at 91 all at the end of regulation. Southland captain and grand final MVP Sam Timmins says the climactic season finale all came down to dedication.
3: Without you guys, you just showed up. We worked in day in, day out. The fans, just the way this place was packed out right now, I'm going to remember that for the rest of my life.
1: Defence was the key to Canterbury winning the Ranfurly Shield back from Otago in a 1915 thriller at Forsyth Barr Stadium. The last NPC game of the round saw Manawa 2 beat Southland 36-35. That's news and sport. I'm Joe Gilfillan.
4: 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Kiwi Bank New Zealander of the Year nominations are open. 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
8: News Talk ZB Weather Watch 24/7 for Monday the 10th of August for Northland, Auckland, Coromandel, Waikato and Waitomo. Mainly fine, some low cloud or fog this morning and the odd light shower from about lunchtime for Auckland and Waikato. Taumarunui to Kapiti, including the central high country, showers possibly heavy south of Mount Taranaki this morning and then gradually clearing and fine spells will increase. Bay of Plenty and Gisborne, rain with heavy falls clearing to fine early this morning. Hawke's Bay, Wairarapa, Wellington, Marlborough and Nelson mainly fine, the chance of a shower from this afternoon. Buller to Westland, showers, some heavy, clearing to fine in Westland this morning and elsewhere by this evening. Canterbury, Otago, Southland, scattered rain, becoming confined to the Canterbury foothills by this evening. Fiordland cloud clears this morning. The Chatham Islands, Monday for you. Early morning rain, then partly cloudy. Showers from this afternoon, possibly heavy and thundery. The warmest place at the moment, it's still Featherston. What's going on, Featherston? Must be a nice northwesterly coming through there. 13, and the coolest is Twizel on 0.9.
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10: Ready or not?
8: Oh, tremendous. Welcome. It is Monday, the August day, 10th. That's a weird way of saying it, but it is. It's the

8:04. I'm Roman Travers here through till 5 this morning. Yeah, and a real mix of temperatures. The weekend's been pretty, I don't know, just wintry, I guess. I tended to hibernate for a great deal of yesterday, which was quite nice, just catching up on things around the house. And you may have been tuned into last night with Tim Roxburgh, Frank and Jax, and a three or four hours talking about the history of News Talk ZB. And then on In My Day, the night prior, Saturday night, it was just wall-to-wall conversations. If there is something that you would still like to say about that, feel free. Your recollections of, I won't say the last 100 years, unless you are 100, but certainly over your lifetime, what you remember about ZB over that time, more than happy to take those calls in amongst everything else. Yeah, very sad news about Tony Randall, who will be well known to many people in Wellington, a councillor there who died suddenly over the weekend. He was in his 60s. I don't know much about the life before him being a councillor, which began in 2022, but feel free to pay your respects or tell me what he did before he was a councillor too. He was very good at spotting anomalies. Thankfully, he spotted one that was an error of $250 million in one cost-benefit calculation. So he will be well remembered for his accuracy, which is great. St. John's have had the busiest day on record. I've mentioned that. There were 2,562 calls, an increase of 34% on what is regarded as usual, which is about 1,900 calls. The odd thing with that, though, that doesn't really, it's not really commensurate with what the effect is with the hospitals. There was no immediate evidence that the emergency departments had been impacted. But effectively, the people taking the calls at Hator Hone St. John were taking a call every 20 seconds on that day. It was Saturday. And throughout the week, up until 2 o'clock on Sunday afternoon, they had taken 15,268 calls. We've been speculating as to how many of those would have been actually ones that needed an ambulance to turn up. And a lot of that would be assessed by the person answering the phone. I'm just guessing that as well. And then I got onto the cost of joining St. John. It's not too onerous over a whole year. Very good value if you're in a big household. $115 for everybody. This is to prevent the $125 call-out fee. $70 per person. If you're on your own, that is. $70, $96 for a couple, and that $115 for a household. I like how they haven't said family, just people living in the house. I like that. That's very good of them. I think it's well worth doing. I'll be doing that, and I do mean that I will be doing that. I even sent myself an email with lovely salutation and hugs and kisses at the end just to remind myself how much I like what I do. No, I just need to remind myself. An email is a good way to do that. I mentioned too about the council Lower Hutt, and they've changed the parking situation for 8 different streets, 8 residential streets, where they've been able to park outside their own homes. Now they can't. Well, they can if they want to pay $12 a day. Well, they're going to have to. And you know that older parts of New Zealand, where the homes were never built for a car, and they've had to retrospectively dig under, have one of those garages underneath a home, or try and have a carporty kind of a driveway thingamajiggy at the front of the house. But if you haven't got that, these streets have no choice. This started last Monday, $3 an hour or $12 a day every single day of the week. Do you think that's a bit on the nose, or is just this the reality? Our love of cars, our expectation to park out the front. I cannot think of anything more frustrating. Well, I can. But if you're arriving home, it's pouring with rain, you've got groceries, you've got a screaming kid who's tired, and you can't get a car park outside your own home, and you're going around.

0: ends a bit sort of prim and prissy, doesn't it, really? No more standing outside the pubs. Yeah, if you'd like to reflect upon your journeys through the pubs of London, I used to work in one in Kingston upon Thames. And we had lots of tables out the front because it was right on the Thames. We didn't have too many people toppling into the Thames. And I don't think we got complaints about the noise. Anyway, London pubs, everything's changing. It's all getting very sterile, like a chopping board, isn't it? 18 past 4, 0800 80 10 80. Hi, Matt.
1: Oh, good evening, Roman. Yeah, I just thought I'd touch base on why wooden chopping boards have been successful for thousands of years.
0: Mm-hmm.
1: Timber has natural tannins and other antimicrobial properties.
0: Mm-hmm.
1: And there's been a study, famous, according to this famous study, University of Wisconsin, Kleiber et al., shows that E. coli and Salmonella die off naturally on wood, even without aggressive cleaning.
0: Oh, that's good to know.
1: Yeah, the other thing, so things like oak and stuff with high tannin, very strong antimicrobial.
0: Mm-hmm.
1: The other thing with the timber is, because it's porous, as it dries, it draws bacteria into the wood, and it suffocates. There's no oxygen, and so it actually dies off, I don't know, over what time.
0: Yes.
1: But those are your fundamentals with wood. Whereas plastic, the little cuts that are in the surface, they will contain bacteria, and are actually more dangerous.
0: Yeah, and then they come off and they're in your food, yuck.
1: Yeah, which is good for activating your immune system and keeping keeping it working.
0: What, is eating plastic? No.
1: Oh, no, I wasn't talking about plastic. I was talking about bacteria, you know.
0: Yes.
1: You know, as you would know, having cats and dogs as a baby helps your development of your immune system, so.
0: Yeah, they do say that a certain amount of exposure does help. I always wonder about that, though, to what extent. No one actually knows how much is too much and how much exposure is good, you know.
1: Yeah. I won't start on vitamin D, which isn't a vitamin. It's a secosteroid, which means hormones, but that's for another day.
0: Oh, no, vitamin D is absolutely brilliant. If you want to boost your immune system, I take vitamin D on a daily basis. Coenzyme Q10, vitamin D, vitamin B, magnesium. Yeah, vitamin D is as cheap as chips. And a friend of mine said to me, and she's a PhD immunologist, double the dose, like through COVID, because my immune system's pretty shot to pieces, having had malaria and pneumonia. And that's not from licking a chopping board either. It was from travelling, really. Yeah, good stuff. Thank you. Thank you, Matt. Good to hear from you. 21 past 4. Calvin, I'll be with you next.
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0: Yes, that's it.
1: Okay.
0: The Values Party, that was it. Yeah, good on you.
1: No, well, I just cheated. But going back to Lloyd Gehring, I'm also cheating. He was born on the 26th of February, 1918. He is 108, and he's had Nancy as a wife. He's had Elaine as a wife and Shirley as a wife. So he's got three children, still alive.
0: It's fantastic, isn't it?
1: Yeah, it is. There's hope for us all, Kelvin.
0: Well, yeah, well, I'm still hanging on here.
1: Yeah.
0: I'm fast approaching. Next month I'll be... If I make it, I'll be 85.
1: Good stuff. Yeah, so good.
0: Does that sound old to you or not?
1: Well, see, the older I get, no. I think 85 is it. My mother's, well, actually, she could be listening. I should not say how old she is, but she's in her 80s. And, she, you know, it just, I guess you get to that age, right? And when you see people like this councillor in Wellington, Tony Randall, who's died in his 60s, you think, oh, crikey, anything can happen, right?
0: Yeah, when you originally read that name out, I straight away thought, because I go to a lot of different movies, and because of my age, I've seen a lot of movies over the decades. And Tony Randall was originally like an American actor.
1: Yes.
0: I don't know if he's still going strong or not.
1: That has been pointed out already by a couple of techs who've got confused with what I've been saying. I've been quite clear that it has been a Wellington councillor, but you're right, there was the well-known actor from the US as well. Thank you, Kelvin. Lloyd Gehring. That's an unusual question. I haven't heard that name mentioned for a very long time. The theologian. He faced charges of heresy back in 1967 for teaching that the Bible's record of Jesus' death and resurrection is not true. Yeah, interesting guy. Still going strong. Very smiley looking chap. A photo of him taken in 2020 is the one that I'm looking at. I don't imagine he'd look a lot different. People are living longer, right? We're all living longer. Not everyone, but those that do are. I hope that makes sense. Morning, Roman. What about glass chopping boards? Yeah, glass has been mentioned in the story. They just say it's very slippery. Everything slips and slides everywhere. And I'd imagine glass would be very hard on a blade. Titanium. Unusual to think that it's a metal. You're cutting with a metal blade onto metal, but apparently the titanium is much more forgiving to a good blade. Roman, you can clean a wooden chopping board with salt or vinegar. Both work very well and very hygienic. Yeah, well, lemon juice was a big thing, right? People used to squeeze lemon juice back in the day when people had wooden sinks. I don't know of any house now that has a wooden sink. But they did originally have them made out of wood, and people would have their whole benchtop wood, and they would squirt lemon juice all over it and kind of sterilise it and freshen it up. Christine, stand by. I'll be with you very shortly, if not sooner. 2925.
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1: 2825. Hi there, Christine.
8: Oh, good morning. Love your program. I just wanted to honour and tell you the story about my grandfather, George Beezer. Now, he was with

0: by the diner. I know. I don't have any Teflon anymore. I had a roasting dish that was Teflon. Then it stopped being Teflon, and I realised I'd probably eaten it all. I've got this brand of, I've gone cast iron. I've gone, it's like having a workout every time you're moving something in the kitchen. I've got a Kit & Co. You don't need to go to that very flash, bougie French brand, which costs you like thousands of dollars. Kit & Co. It's a New Zealand brand. I've got a roasting dish. I've got a beautiful casserole, deep casserole dish, 3 litre one. And it's kind of like a great big sort of a, it's a frying pan size with a great big lid. And you do all your chicken bits and pieces in there. I haven't done anything with it yet. But the plan is to make a big casserole at some point, you know, when meat becomes affordable. I could be waiting a few decades, couldn't I? Hi, Roman. Everyone should join St. John. I've been a member for years. It's been good peace of mind. Of course, it's free to be seen if you have an accident. But if you need to call them otherwise, it's cheap insurance to know that you can. It used to be around 50. It's gone up, but it's still good value. Yeah, 70 now for one person. Hi there, Roman. I'm off to Korea in 2027. If you gear Ireland up for the end of 2028, I'd be very keen, along with a girlfriend, says Sandra. Oh, yeah? I don't know when it's going to happen. April is when I'll be in Turkey with leisure time tours. But I've made everyone very aware that I really want to do this Irish trip for lots of reasons. Number one, I can't think of anything. I just want to go. Lovely place, lovely people. I mean, the list is very long. My great-grandmother is from County Clare on my mother's side. The home that she grew up in, my great-grandmother, that's still there in County Clare. And there are all those pubs and churches and lovely beaches too. It's a beautiful part of the world. One day, I'll be there. I'll be like tour guide. I'll have the flag up and there. Follow me as we walk to the next pub, 225.
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0: 18:25. Been a busy morning this morning talking about all sorts of stuff, including chopping boards and all the call-outs, the record call-outs for Hato Hone St John. Thousands of calls in the last week or so and a record over Saturday. It hasn't really put great pressure on the A&E clinics or the A&E departments of hospitals, which is very pleasing. I know they're under a great deal of pressure at the moment with the flu, COVID, RSV, blunt knives, chopping boards with bacteria. Isn't that incredible to think that I've never really thought too much about the chopping boards other than when it's dirty, you clean it, right? I've never really thought about the glass versus plastic versus wood. But now that I've actually read that story, I feel disgusting.

0: expand it. I remember deposit with a good friend. Just got used to the office supplied coffee. You would probably wouldn't notice that good habits certainly go a long way and make it easier to get into the property. They would never forget such a surprise when the time came to tell them that the little effort on the ease of what just became a... What are you talking about? Your text was actually quite logical to start with. And then you started talking about coffee. Yes, that phone number. How many times do you think that has been said since the inception of News Talk Z, the 0800 80 1080? Don't know. Millions, you'd have to say. Hi, Roman. I had the radio off, but I've not heard the mention of Selwyn Toogood. I remember he was in South Canterbury when a flash flood in Geraldine came, 1976. Mum and two kids drowned. Oh, it might be a bit out of date. Selwyn had 2 minutes of silence. Yes, Selwyn Toogood's name did come up over the In My Day show on Saturday night. And for those, there's a few texts there saying, how do I listen and go back and listen to In My Day or the show that Tim Roxburgh, Frank and Jax did last night? Everything is there for 7 days. It's there on a rolling 7 days. So you go to News Talk ZB On Demand, and up come these dials, a calendar, the hour, the minute. You can clickety-clickety-click, find what you're looking for, listen to till you go blue in the face, if you want to. Which is appropriate, because we are blue and black. Black and blue, that's the colour, isn't it? Oh, a bit of white in there as well. 11 to 5? One more time. 0800 80 1080. Time to squeeze in a couple of more calls.
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0: 925. Yes, Roman, Brian Therry was very cool. I had a girlfriend who was obsessed with Brian Therry, says the texter. So did I. In fact, she became my wife for 22 years. And I remember she had either a cassette. Would it have been a cassette? Probably. It might have been a CD, which would have been remarkably modern and expensive. But I was just obsessed with playing it. I thought, who is this guy? Fabulous music. Welcome to you, Clarence.
9: Yes, good morning. My radio voice is compromised. I've got a throat and some Vicks vapor rub and cough drops and stuff. Thank you for playing Bobby Darin on closing.
0: Yes.
9: That guy's got more pizzazz than Frank Sinatra.
0: What a great track, isn't it?
9: Yeah, brilliant. And congratulations, ZB, on this wonderful commemoration of this anniversary. What a marathon and great callers. You know, it's just been wonderful.
0: It really was. We kind of thought it might have been busy, Clarence, but I only got to play one song at the start, and as you say, Bobby Darin, Beyond the Sea, at the very end. What a track that is. Big band sound, right?
9: Oh, yeah. And you can just about see him

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7: Good morning, it's 5 o'clock. I'm Neva Reti Manu. First responders have been stretched to breaking point as St. John faces record demand. The service has activated a major incident response after its busiest single day on record was reached three times last week. Saturday was the worst yet, with more than 2,500 calls for an ambulance. NZ Ambulance Association's National Secretary Mark Quinn says crews can only do so much.
8: But when I hear stories that people are waiting for an ambulance for 10 hours and they're quite unwell, or people over the age of 65 lying on the floor for a number of hours, it's soul-destroying for the staff that are attending those jobs.
7: St. John has activated its Emergency Operations Centre, anticipating another record number of calls today. Hope that Owakuni residents will have their water supply restored late today. They spent yesterday without running water, having to use Emergency Council portaloos and water tankers. The recent earthquake damaged the network, with Ruapehu District Council estimating safe supplies won't be restored before 5 this afternoon. Ruapehu College and Owakuni Primary School are closed today. Ambiguity over National's tax plans as the party rules out new taxes, but only on working people and small businesses. The party released its budget responsibility rules yesterday, pledging to return to surplus and keep debt and government spending down. But asked to rule out any new taxes next term, finance spokeswoman Nicola Willis says details will be revealed during the campaign. Taxpayers Union boss Jordan Williams says the party is clearly planning new taxes.
9: I think a lot of National Party supporters will be very concerned that the party that is pitching itself as the party of lower taxes is unable to have a straight message of no new taxes.
7: The Greens say their multi-billion dollar Marae funding election promise will provide crucial support for critical infrastructure. It plans to create two ongoing funds and is proposing an initial Crown funding commitment of $2.44 billion to establish and maintain a new Te Rangatiratanga Trust. Co-leader Marama Davidson says marae are as crucial as hospitals and schools, and this would provide ongoing support for restoration works and community services. She says marae are the first to step up in a crisis, but are the last to receive any funding. More than 5,000 public servants are taking industrial action today over the Ministry of Social Development's approach to pay negotiations. Workers are holding stop work meetings across the country from 10 a.m. to midday.

0: And it has increased, certainly arriving at the scenes and then being presented, or being threatened even verbally or physically with violence. And that's been occurring anyway, on top of everything. I suppose the delay in ambulances, which has occurred particularly, I believe, in the last 48 hours, that only increases the frustration. So you can imagine that, while not appropriate, people are voicing their, you know, how they're feeling about the significant delay in getting an ambulance to them.
1: All right, got you, Mark. Appreciate your time this morning. Thank you, Mark Quinn, Ambulance Association National Secretary. Time is 18 after 5. Vicky Price next.
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1: 521 News Talk ZB, UK and EU PMI were a welcome rebound for them and services, plus overall in July. Let's go to Vicky Price, our UK, our business correspondent in the UK. Vicky, nice to have you on the program. Those results welcome?
22: No, absolutely. You've seen that in the UK, where, interestingly enough, the services sector has rebounded after a few months of really not doing very much at all because consumer confidence was so down. But of course, we've had good weather. People have gone out a lot, and that may have influenced it. And of course, at the same time, there have been real concerns about the heat waves. But the interesting thing is that also Europe, the Eurozone in particular, which has seen sort of both manufacturing output going up sort of gently, but also services coming up. They're not doing great, but at least there is a bit of a rebound. And I think that's good news. Having said that, there is quite a lot of concern about what happens in Germany. The car sector is very negatively affected for all sorts of reasons. And there is, you know, a real worry for the rest of Europe that a slowing down of growth and demand from particular sectors in Germany is affecting everyone else because they are so integrated in the supply chain. So that's a bit of a worry looking ahead. But for the moment, things look a little bit better. Inflation expectations have also lowered. So having said that, we're probably going to see an interest rate increase next time the European Central Bank meets, but only a small one. So fingers crossed.
1: What about in the UK and Burnham and the 2050 net zero target that they've got? They're looking at delaying that a bit.
22: No, absolutely. What the new energy secretary, in other words, the minister in charge of the energy department in the UK is saying is that the worry that they're having in the cabinet now, it's not different really to the previous prime minister, Sir Keir Starmer, is the cost of living crisis that everyone has been going through. And there is no doubt that energy costs have been identified as a major problem.

0: that households face. So what they're looking at is maybe easing some of the restrictions that were out there, or rather some of the targets, particularly in the car sector, where they were talking about a very small percentage of new cars, being powered by fossil fuels, in other words, combustion engines as we know them, with a very substantial increase expected in EVs, electric vehicles being sold, with various deadlines being set. But the issue now is, should those deadlines be moved up a bit? The new Secretary of Energy saying maybe by 1 or 2 years, but there is quite a lot of uncertainty around, and businesses would like a little bit more certainty to know what they invest in. That's number one. The second one is what we use for electricity. The plan had been under the previous administration that by 2030, so really in just very few years' time, 95% of all the sort of energy, the electricity anyway, being used was going to be powered by renewables. Well, at present, we're at 55%. The chances of getting to 95%, unless we do some major investment and then charge households a lot. But to do that, they're not very great. And so I think they might ease that as well. So basically, they're becoming a little bit more in touch with reality, which is good news.
1: Always a good thing. That is our business correspondent, Vicky Price. Time is 24 minutes after 5. Ryan Bridge. Staying in the UK for a second. So you're soon going to be able to go to your Tesco, go down to your local supermarket and buy an $800 plug-in solar panel. And $800 gets you two panels, and you can put them on your roof, you can put them in your garden, you can put them on the deck, anywhere that gets a bit of sun. The problem with them, they're not a battery, so you can't store energy. You must use it straight away. So if it's sunny, you go and wash the dishes, put the dishwasher on, put the washing machine on, but it has to be done straight away. And if you don't use it, it's not like a traditional solar panel that's professionally installed on your roof where you can sell it back. If you're not using it, you sell it back to the grid and make some money. You can't do that with these plug-in ones. There's no compensation. So basically, you need to use it or lose it. 25 after 5, News Talk ZB.
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1: Time is 5:27, News Talk ZB. Tony Randall was exactly the type of person, the sort of brain that you wanted sitting around a council table, especially given the types who now seem to occupy many of the seats. It's very sad to hear of his passing. My condolences to his family and to those who knew him well. For those who didn't, Tony was a councillor in Wellington. He sat in the Northern Ward. He was the guy you would call when you wanted to know the facts of a case, when you wanted to know the numbers. Tony was the guy who found just a wee mistake in the council's modelling when they were lowering speed limits in the capital. Remember that. Not a single councillor or council

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4: Know why it's happening. Know where it's headed. And where it might end up. With the New Zealand Herald. To make sense of the headlines, to understand what's at stake, and to stay connected to what really matters, turn to the New Zealand Herald. Journalism you can trust to cover all sides of the story. The New Zealand Herald. News worth knowing.
6: 5:45, we'll look at the Nats and what taxes they might run on this election in just a second. First, remember when Helen Clark tried to run to be the head of the UN, and this was in 2016, and then Guterres won, who is the current Secretary General of the UN. You get a 5-year term, he's had his extended by 5, so therefore he's about to hit 10. Anyway, his term is up in December, and the question now is who will replace him, and they reckon that finally the UN could get its first female boss, a Costa Rican diplomat, former vice president. Her name is Rebecca Grinspan. She is currently the head of a UN conference on trade and development, UNCTAD. And there's been a straw poll of the Security Council. It favours her at this point, 14 away from 6.
7: International correspondence with NZI Insurance. Peace of mind for New Zealand business.
6: Let's go to Gavin Gray, our UK-Europe correspondent. Gavin, Spain and Italy, a bit of a tit-for-tat on the border controls here.
8: Yeah, and it's a situation that I think is going to be worrying a lot of senior officials within the European Union. So among the EU, there is the Schengen Agreement, and that basically says that once you're in the European Union, you then don't need to show your passport when you go from country to country. Now, of course, that's fine if you are a legitimate person from the European Union. But of course, it's also meant that people there illegally can cross this massive continent and end up in countries far away from where they actually entered the block. And in Spain, we're getting this problem because Spain has an enclave in North Africa, actually, you know, almost a little pocket at the side of Morocco, but it is Spanish soil. And what we saw at the end of last week, 78,000 migrants crossed in a matter of a couple of days into Ceuta, one of these enclaves. It is said some 5 to 10% of them have stayed, but it is being put at slightly less than that by some people. But that meant that some other European countries thought, are we suddenly going to get 78,000 from Morocco trying to come to our country? Italy then said, right, we are going to isolate Spain, and anyone, although we don't share a land border with them, anyone coming from Spain is going to have their passport checked. We're going to exclude them from the Schengen arrangement. That stance was supported by other countries, Finland, Denmark, the Czech Republic, all saying that this should be

0: If you go back a decade, the target was 20% of GDP, so 40% is still a big increase.
1: Jeff Nightingale, independent tax expert. Good to have you on the show as always. 8 minutes away from six. You're on News Talk ZB. By the way, the 32.6% is where core Crown expenses are at the moment, and they want to get that under 30. It is 7 to 6.
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1: Monday morning, it is 5 to 6 and Mike is in the studio. He's with you next. Mike, good morning.
8: How you going?
1: Good, thank you. Unusual way to greet me. Good, how was your weekend?
8: Superb.
1: Are you going to get a snow room? Have you heard about the snow room?
8: I know very much about snow rooms. I think they're over. So what I, from my research, your steam room is a waste of time in terms of what it does for you.
1: So smells so lovely though.
8: So yes, your sauna's your go-to. That's your gold star, things that can adjust your health.
1: Blood pressure comes down.
8: Whole thing. Steam room's a little bit of a waste of time, but the cold plunge. Now, you know Brian Johnson? You know the guy who wants to live forever?
1: Oh, yeah. Who's got a terminal illness.
8: Correct. So he changed his view. He was doing some research on the sauna. So this goes to the snow room. So initially with the sauna, what you did was a cold plunge afterwards. Mm. That triggered a nerve system that burnt fat, brown fat. He's now worked out that it's better for you because the cells that clean you up internally are triggered by heat. So once you trigger them in a sauna, you don't want to suddenly close them down with a cold plunge.
1: So you don't do the, so you just do the sauna and leave
8: you
1: the cold plunge.
8: You do the sauna and stay warm. Oh. Stay warm. So hence your ice room.
1: I jumped in a friend's pool at the weekend. It was freezing cold.
8: Good for you though.
1: And then had
8: Didn't you feel alive?
1: Oh, I felt great. Yeah. Although I couldn't feel, you know, the things between your legs.
8: 100%.
1: Couldn't feel those for a while. But then they had an outdoor shower, a nice hot outdoor shower.
8: Can't beat it.
1: Can't beat it.
8: And you feel alive, don't you? That's why the Nordics and the Finns and the Swedes have been doing it for 100, you know, having a sauna and a cold plunge.
1: So no to a snow room for Mike.
8: No to a snow room because there's no point to it. I mean, apart from, have you seen my snow room?
1: Yeah.
8: Which is, you know. Prime Minister this morning on this big question. What's the big question?
1: What are you going to tax?
8: 100%. I mean, and I wouldn't, I mean.
1: Bed tax. Remember we had that bet on the bed tax?
8: It'll be a bed tax.
1: And I said to you they would do it and you said they won't.
8: Well, they're not this term, but he said he'll look at it next term.
1: Exactly.
8: Which means that suddenly they will. Or maybe there's a windfall tax, do you reckon? On the banks?
1: Wow.
8: Anyway, we've got Luxo in. Good stuff.
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It's the crystal clear payroll that so many Kiwi businesses are moving to.

0: number one breakfast show in New Zealand, the Mike Hosking Breakfast with Defender Trophy. 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
1: Good morning. It's 6 o'clock, 11 degrees in Wellington. I'm Max Toll. Labour and its left-wing allies face an uphill battle to form the next government. The latest NZ Herald Motu Research poll of polls puts the chances of Labour, the Greens and Te Pāti Māori governing at just 3.2%. National, ACT and New Zealand First have a 61% chance of retaining power. But the rise of Opportunity Party seems to be shaking up the numbers and could be crucial to the left's chances. It has a 76.6% chance of entering Parliament, and a left-wing bloc including Opportunity has a 30% chance of governing. Ambiguity over National's tax plans as the party rules out new taxes, but only on working people and small businesses. The party released its budget responsibility rules yesterday, pledging to return to surplus and keep debt and government spending down. But asked to rule out any new taxes next term, finance spokesperson Nicola Willis said details would be revealed during the campaign. Taxpayers Union boss Jordan Williams says the party is clearly planning new taxes.
2: I think a lot of National Party supporters will be very concerned that the party that is pitching itself as the party of lower taxes is unable to have a straight message of no new taxes.
1: The Greens say their multi-billion dollar Marae funding election bid will provide crucial support for critical infrastructure. It plans to create two ongoing funds and is proposing an initial Crown funding commitment of $2.44 billion to establish and maintain a new Te Rangatiratanga Trust. Co-leader Marama Davidson says Marae as crucial as hospitals or schools.
3: What we know is that Marae are the first to step up in crisis situations, but they are the last to receive any funding.
1: More than 5,000 public servants are taking industrial action today over the Ministry of Social Development's approach to pay negotiations. Workers are holding stop work meetings across the country from 10 a.m. to midday. The Public Service Association says there are more than 10,000 public service workers currently in bargaining, and all are being offered pay rises below inflation. National Secretary Fleur Fitzsimons says MSD workers have already rejected an offer that fails to keep pace with the cost of living. Nurse Maud Ware workers are also striking today over pay and the removal of sick leave. Faith, culture and academic success are being credited as possible reasons more families are choosing Catholic schools. The Ministry of Education says it's seeing rising demand for state-integrated schools, with 15 applying to increase their maximum rolls last year. Catholic Education Office CEO Kevin Shaw says families are drawn to Catholic schools because of their focus on faith, human dignity and the common good.
4: They do a great job of embedding that right across the curricula, and the parents who come to us are buying into that. They're saying these are the values that we want our children to be educated under.
1: And a High Court defeat for billionaire-backed Kiwi company Zuru. The High Court has thrown out its claim that tiny rival JJK Group stole confidential information to snap up the Treasures nappy brand, and Zuru did not have firm plans to buy it. It also found co-founder Nick Mowbray made claims to supermarket giant Countdown that had the capacity to mislead or deceive. A counterclaim against him was dismissed because it was filed too late. Mowbray says he considers the case a draw and will not appeal. That's News Talk ZB News with Spark for Business.
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0: Richie Moonga could be invited over as a replacement. New Zealand have made wholesale and expected changes for the next match, with Luke Jacobson to captain the side and Simisi Taiola and Bradley Slater to debut off the bench. International rugby coverage with Forklift Solutions, lifting you and your business to a higher level. A new Loggerwood holder and a Manawatu comeback to end rugby's second week of the NPC. Southland led 28-7 after 45 minutes, but a 5-try second half charge by the Turbos was finished off on the final play as Hurricane Braden Yosse crashed over to claim a 36-35 win. Canterbury have returned to Christchurch with extra luggage, taking the Ranfurly Shield off Otago and starting their 18th reign with a 19-15 victory in Dunedin. Waikato, Hawke's Bay and Canterbury are unbeaten after two rounds, Wellington winless after the first 2 weeks. NBC coverage with NZ Safety Blackwoods, Power Tools Welding, Abrasives and more. Southland Sharks basketball coach Jonathan Yim is leaving his job on top of the NBL after beating the Wellington Saints 104-101 in a final that went to overtime at Invercargill. The American ends his New Zealand-based tenure with the franchise's fourth national title. Yim paid tribute to his charges on Sky Sport.
1: I'm incredibly grateful to be your guys' coach. I'm going to love you guys forever.
0: Basketball coverage with BK's cinnamon sugared funnel fries. It's like having fries for dessert. And to the final stage of the Women's Tour de France on Sky.
2: Vollering is victorious. It's total dominance on the final day.
0: Dami Vollering has won a second tour, the first woman to do so since the race's inception in 2022. She dominated the last throws of the 1,174-kilometre nine-stage race, which ended on the 99K final leg in and around Nice. I'm Adam Cooper. That's Newstalk's Ebby Sport with Generate. 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
4: 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On State Highway 1, no holdups at all. 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
5: Should be mainly fine in the capital today. Some isolated showers perhaps this afternoon. Northerlies changing southerly late morning. Northerlies picking up. 14 today's high in the city. Mainly cloudy tomorrow with isolated showers, but clearing to fine later in the day. Southerlies turning easterly. 12 Wednesday, mostly cloudy. Currently, it is about 12 degrees in Kapiti, Porirua and down in Lyell Bay, 11 in the Hutt Valley, Wainuiomata, and it is currently 11 as well in the CBD.
3: 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The Mike Hosking Breakfast with Arvida Retirement Communities. 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
4: Good morning and welcome today. Fiscal guardrails and whether they swing your boat. Cameron George and the Warriors and what all success means to the club. The lads in the commentary box, the PM on lists and not taxing working people. Richard Arnold and Steve Price, they're invaluable as well.
3: Hosking.
4: Monday morning, 7 past 6. Welcome to it. It is, here's something for nothing. It's scientifically proven and in many studies that those who believe they're heading for better days, those who believe things will broadly work out well for them, are more successful in life. You walk into your destiny. You should never underestimate the power of positive thought, which is why I cannot understand, if you go back 4 weeks when the Warriors won, the doubters argued it wasn't a very good win. The positive thinker, you see, thinks a win's a win. But then we lost. And out they came. We didn't know how to win. Supporters are delusional. And so it went. The default to negativity not only holds you back in life, it's pointless. It's a waste of energy. Success comes from not fixating on losses or what went wrong or reveling in others' demise, but on learning and moving forward on a path of continual improvement, which is why and how we got to Friday night. It came via the previous weekend, of course, and the Titans outing, which showed exactly how you learn and move on. That provided the springboard into the Panthers, and not just a victory, but a brilliant one. Another of those games where we didn't just win, we won well. Well enough to announce to everyone we can beat anyone we want. We are quite probably the best side in the NRL now. What do you say about Metcalf? Other than, can we have him back? Can he change his mind? Can we say sorry for benching him? Can we pass around the hat and raise some money? Hellasema, was exceptional as well. Did you get nervous when the Panthers went from 0 to 6 to 12? I didn't, because by the time that happened, the blueprint was set. We were

0: too good. The Panthers were not able to meet us at our level. We set the table, set the agenda, sent the message. It was a critical win. I still would have backed them in the playoffs if we'd lost, because enough of the ingredients are there to know how good we really are. But to beat the side that has set the standard in multiple years in this competition is more than enough proof that the ensuing weeks will now be fun, the playoffs will be awesome, and this is very much our year.
1: This is our year!
2: News of the world in 90 seconds.
0: Well, poor old Trumpy isn't having the best of time right now. The ballroom got suspended. There's no deal on the straight to be seen. And BB's just given him the don't come Monday on Gaza.
3: They have ideas, some of which are acceptable to us and some are not. We know how to stand up to these things. We have proven it in the past. And we are proving it today as well.
0: Now, on the other side of the aisle, old Abdul, who won in Michigan last week, has spent today on the Sunday talk show spruiking progressivism.
4: A responsibility to stand up to Donald Trump and the ways that he's used his power for his own gain, for his family's finances, rather than to improve your family's finances. The recognition that Mike Rogers is nothing more than a corporate shill.
0: Bernie, of course, wants more where that came from.
5: Have you ever heard of a candidate winning who was outspent 9-1, $60 million in billionaire-funded super PAC money came into that race, and yet he managed to win.
0: Couple of things over the pond in Britain. Firstly, the Irish have got back a bloke called Kinahan from Dubai. He's bad news. He's a crime boss they've been chasing.
6: I pay tribute to the authorities in the United Arab Emirates for the strong cooperation with Ireland over recent years in this field more generally.
0: Then the weather, yet another heat wave on the way. Farmers wondering when that all ends.
7: I mean, we've had no useful rainfall since the beginning of June, so it's no wonder there's no grass growth at all, and that's really unusual for us. But it's becoming the norm now. If you look at the national situation and then the situation across Europe, put that all together and it's a recipe for, again, inflation on food.
0: And new Andy is back from holiday. He's announced he's going on a cost of living tour of Britain. The people of Wakefield looking forward to having him drop in.
8: Me and my wife work 40 hours a week and you're still struggling to pay your bills then.
9: Some area of Wakefield are really nice. We just kind of get surrounded out by a lot of the other not so nice buildings.
10: They're on about pulling ridings down. There's all them shops in there. Pulling the flats down at back of it. No, it's not good enough, is it?
0: Did you hear that bloke's wife? She works 40 hours a week. The full 40. Finally, Mark Zuckerberg is having a tough time of it after these Ray-Bans with cameras built in. They're causing an uproar. The Brits are calling them pervert glasses. Soho House, Monopoly events, ATG theatres have banned them. Witherspoons are having none of them after women have been targeted. Influencers pushing the glasses are losing followers. Meta says people should have behave responsibly, and the onus is on the individual, of course, not to exploit the tech. Similar view they took to social media and asked Albanese where that got them. It is News of the World in 90. Yeah, the appeals court said the ballroom is off for now, so Trump's had a very bad weekend. He's still after Lisa Cook, I note. She's the one that another court says can't be fired. She's the Federal Reserve Board Governor, Lisa Cook, but he's decided to chase her again. The good news, though, over the weekend is they did at last manage to get Todd Blanche confirmed as AG. 12 past 6.
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0: rail operations. But yeah, what's he doing with that cash? He is finally deploying some of it. So cash pile fell around about 30 billion to 365 billion. He stepped up buybacks, which Berkshire has been known for, so around about 4.5 billion there. But importantly, became a net buyer of equities for the first time in more than 3 years. So what's he buying? They snapped up home builder Taylor Morrison. That was 6.8 billion. They also bought more of Alphabet, that's Google's parent company, so $10 billion there, and that's actually now one of Berkshire's five largest holdings. So the reaction might, though, wasn't entirely positive. Berkshire's shares slipped a little bit, so maybe investors want to see more of that cash deployed. But hey, let's have some perspective here as well. So Berkshire stock, that's up 11% over the past year, and the famous Class A shares now cost around $780,000 each, so that's not exactly an impulse purchase.
1: It's not. What are the numbers?
0: So yeah, we've got the S&P and NASDAQ at record highs, so up 0.6%, the S&P 7757, NASDAQ up 1.3%, 26690. The Dow was up 0.3%, 54032. FTSE 100 in the UK up 0.3%, 10901. Stocks 50 in Europe up 0.3%. Nikkei in Japan down 0.1%. ASX 200 down 0.1%, 9263. NZX 50, we were down 1%, 13.824. And the currencies against the US, Kiwi 58.9, up 0.4%. Australian dollar, we're 83.4, down 0.1%. Up slightly against the British pound, 43.7. Japanese yen, 92.8, that's down 0.2%. Gold, up $102, $4,341 US an ounce. Brent oil, up $1.83 spot 55. Let's see where things go this week. And in terms of this week, locally, we've got business inflation expectations, PMI, visitor arrivals, we've got some more results, we've got Contact Energy today, offshore, US inflation is mentioned, retail sales, UK GDP, we've got an RBA rate decision, we've got results from Cisco and our very own Rocket Lab.
1: Go well, mate. Catch up soon. Greg Smith, who's with Generate Wealth and KiwiSaver Specialists. Hosking. Peloton made their first ever profit, so they'll be pretty pleased about that over the weekend. And copper, if you want some, this is all the usual AI and all the stuff it's used for, power grid investment and electrification, etc., etc. Anyway, copper has never been more expensive than it is right now. 6:21.5 here at News Talk ZB.
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3: Is Hipkins an idiot? I listened to him on Friday talking about the poll being rogue, and technically, actually, he's probably right. But if you accept good polls, you can't then bag the bad polls. That's, I would have thought, 101 in politics. You don't moan. Complaining's explaining, or explaining's complaining, one or the other. Anyway, the point being, do you honestly believe that opportunity went up 2.8%? I mean, no one believes that. And I don't believe Labour went down as many as they went down. Anyway, the point of all of that is they've included that in this morning's poll of polls, and Labour stands zero chance of becoming government. Not technically zero, it's 3.2%. Labour have a 3.2% chance of winning the election, which is not particularly high. If National decided to include the Opportunity Party, which they're not, obviously, but if they did, they'd have a 95.6% chance of winning the election. But apart from that, they're home free, 76% or thereabouts. If Labour went opportunities but not Maori, 30%, 12% without them. So anyway, the upshot of all of that is that it looks like if you believe the poll of polls, it looks like it's a foregone conclusion. 6:25.
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3: Charles Barclay, he's got a skill in saying random stuff that goes viral. So he's on George Kittle and his wife Claire's podcast, which is the Kittle Cast. Kittle, by the way, is a San Francisco 49er, he's a football player. Subject was sports for people who are retired. Golf is good because of the joints, bowls, keeps the elderly limber. But what about the fastest growing sport for over 55s?
5: There's not a lot you can do when you get old. And that's something you two going to be able to do when he gets older. I mean, like, you can't go play basketball.
6: No.
5: I mean, and let me tell you something. They got this stupid thing going around called pickleball, which is a way, the way old people are, why old people out here are getting hurt all the time.
6: Yeah, it's like tennis.
5: My doctor friends have said pickleball is the gift that keeps giving.
6: Yeah.
5: Because all these old people are killing themselves and hurt all the time. My doctor friends are in heaven right now.
3: He's actually technically correct. In America alone, pickleball injuries that end with you going to the ED have gone from 1,300 to 24,000 in the last decade. The 50-plus has accounted for 90% of those particular injuries. By the way, the two things about the announcement yesterday, Saturday, on the National Party and their list. One, what is the media's fixation where they immediately go to the most negative part of the story? There were lots of stories within the stories, but the most negative part of the story was Melissa Lee. And to be blunt, Melissa Lee got dropped a lot of places because she's useless. And we all know she's useless, and they should have just said that. But anyway, they go straight to that, as though that's the only thing that happened in the story.
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2: 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It's the Mike Hosking Breakfast with Bailey's Real Estate. 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
3: Good morning, it's 6:30, 11 degrees in Wellington. I'm Max Toll. The Wellington City Council has lost one of its members with the sudden death of Tony Randall. The 65-year-old had represented the Takapu Northern Ward since 2022. Mayor Andrew Little says he's deeply saddened by the news. Remembering Randall is deeply committed to public service and someone who always puts substance over rhetoric. Deputy Mayor Ben McNulty says he's devastated and he's never had a friend like Randall. He says they disagreed on a lot, but could still head to the pub for a beer afterwards. St John is trying to get ahead of the game by declaring a major incident after a record-breaking number of 111 calls. The ambulance service has activated its emergency operations centre after receiving more than 15,000 calls last week. Ambulance Operations Director Doug Gallagher says the majority incident framework was also used during COVID.
4: Just gives us more options for dealing with incidents. We can do some different things, we can pull some different levers, and provides a much greater level of oversight.
3: Gallagher says critical condition response times still remain safe. Preparation is paramount, with ships laid up in the Strait of Hormuz posing risks to global biosecurity. Lincoln University research warns invasive species accumulated on the hulls of stationary ships could arrive on our shores by next year. It suggests global cooperation is needed to clean vessels and mitigate the risks of a super spreader event. But biosecurity science professor Chad Hewitt says not all countries have regulations as tight as us.
5: There's a need for us to have an understanding of where those vessels have been over the last, say, 4 to 6 months and ensure that we are protected.
3: Revelations a major earthquake could cut off parts of Wellington for months. Research from the International Journal of Disaster Risk Reduction has used computer simulations to model how the region's roads would cope with a magnitude 7.5 quake. Lead author Anish Akadka says the impact would be severe, with major disruption to connections.
6: Which would lead to 68% of the trips from the rest of the North Island to Wellington region becoming infeasible 3 days post-disaster, and 82% of the trips originating from Wellington region becoming infeasible.
3: A message of vigilance near train tracks, with the number of accidents still rated too high. KiwiRail and TrackSafe are promoting the behaviour of train spottings, saying keeping an eye out saves lives. It comes as Auckland City Rail Link is set to open next month. TrackSafe Foundation Manager Megan Drayton says while the number of collisions is actually decreasing, there were still 11 in the year to June.
7: The majority of them were at crossings that did have flashing lights and bells or barrier arms. That tells us that there is a behavioural issue.
3: And the Auckland Council is asking residents there to stop contaminating recycling. Its new Let's Sort It Out campaign warns 37 tonnes of waste is being sent to landfill from the recycling centre every year. Councillor Richard Hill says contamination is on the rise and costing ratepayers $3.5 million a year. For example, office equipment, nappies and electronics being sent to the centre.
8: But the other thing is food waste. A lot of people think, oh, chuck that can in there with all the baked beans left in it. We can't recycle that can anymore.
3: That's News Talk ZB News with Spark for Business, building growth through innovation.
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9: News Talk ZB Sport, another All Black is heading home from South Africa, just as coach Dave Rennie rolls out his team to play the Sharks on Wednesday morning. Here's rugby editor Elliot Smith in Durban.
10: Coach Dave Rennie has confirmed that midfielder Billy Proctor will be out for 10 to 12 weeks with a fractured shoulder blade suffered in the win over the Stormers, and the door seems firmly open to Richie Moonga joining as a replacement. No decision has yet been made, but Rennie didn't rule out giving Moonga a call despite it not being a like-for-like replacement. It comes as the All Blacks make wholesale and expected changes for the Sharks, with Luke Jacobson named captain and Simisi Ta'iloa and Bradley Slater to debut off the bench. In Durban with the All Blacks, Elliot Smith.
11: Elation for St George Illawarra coach Dean Young after his last-placed side claimed their third win of the NRL season, 24-16, over Cronulla. He was most pleased by how the Dragons' defence held firm under pressure from a team at 13 places above them on the ladder.
12: The Sharks have got threats all over the field, and they end up having 35 play the balls inside our 20 on our try line, and we only had 15. So to win the game against a team like that with that much ball in the try line, you need to be resilient, and the boys are certainly that at the moment.
11: The Sharks remain fourth. The Panthers, Roosters and Warriors remain the top three sides. NRL coverage with Pit Stop. Save up to $100 with this month's break special. An overtime thriller is played out in the National Basketball League Grand Final in Invercargill, with Southland prevailing over the Wellington Saints 104-101. The Saints led by 6 early in the final quarter of regulation, but the Sharks clawed back to level things at 91-all to send the tie into the extra minutes. Saints captain Hyrum Harris, who sat out the game injured due to an ankle injury, acknowledges the rare privilege of being in a final.
13: I've been doing in the NZNBL for like since 2017, and I've only made it to 3, so it just shows how hard it, how much work you have to put in to get here. Disappointing, but is what it is.
11: It's Southland's fourth national title. Basketball coverage with BK's cinnamon sugared funnel fries. It's like having fries for dessert. And Dami Vollering is on the cusp of winning a second Tour de France women's title. She's carried a 1 minute 13 second lead over the field in the final stages of the 1,174 kilometre 9-stage race, which is ending on the 99 kilometre final leg in and around Nice. I'm Adam Cooper. That's News Talk ZB Sport with Generate. 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
2: News Talk ZB Wellington, time saver traffic.
14: 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Good morning on the urban motorway, nothing major, all the way through to the basin. On State Highway 2, it's quick and easy, city bound between Upper Hutt and Petone. On State Highway 1, no delays, city bound, and Riddiford Street is free flowing. 0800 jammed is the number. 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
3: Be a pretty nice start to the week. Mainly fine weather expected today. Maybe some isolated showers later this afternoon. A southerly change in the wind later this morning. A high of about 14. Tomorrow mainly cloudy with isolated showers early, clearing to fine by about lunchtime. Southerlies turning easterly in the afternoon, 12. Currently it is 12 in Carpley and Podidua, 10 degrees in Upper Hutt, and then 11 everywhere else. Lower Hutt, Wainui Amata, Lyle Bay, and Wellington City.
2: Asking the questions others won't. The Mike Hosking Breakfast with Defender Trophy. Epic adventure, greater purpose. 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
15: Hey Mike, Helen White is useless too. So does Melissa Lee have a chance from Mount Elman? It's a very good question. Sammy and I were talking about this before we came to air this morning. Yes, she does, because if White and the head of the Opportunities Party split the vote, I mean, the argument around the poll that came out Friday is, of course, that the Opportunities Party, if you believe the numbers, is bleeding from Labour. So if that applies in Mount Elbert, you split the vote on the left and Melissa Lee comes through the middle for the Nats, which is good and bad. It's good for her because she wins the seat, but it's bad for the Nats, who are already winning too many seats in terms of electorate, which means they've got no list left, which means Jerry and Nicola could be for the high jump. So that's what makes that particular equation so fascinating. 22 minutes away from 7, New Zealand Steel has produced its first commercial steel from its new electric arc furnace at Glenbrook. You remember all of this? Our government tipped in $140 million a couple of years ago. Plan was carbon-related cuts, cut the emissions by more than 45%, halves the coal use, keep steel making viable, all that sort of thing. Anyway, Robin Davies is the boss at New Zealand Steel. He's with us. Morning.
16: Good morning, Mike.
15: From breaking ground to where we are this morning, has this been an efficient, productive process?
16: It's been an extremely productive process, Mike. We've expended over 1 million hours of construction effort, and we've built a world-class asset that secures the future of steelmaking in New Zealand.
15: Is this purely carbon related? In other words, if you didn't get the 140, you wouldn't have done anything, but you would have carried on doing what you were previously, or not?
16: At some point, the business would have needed to transition either to a low carbon technology or cease steel.

0: making at some point in the future. So we were able to, execute the project in good time after 2 years of breaking ground, as you mentioned, and delivered a world-class asset. So very proud of what the team have achieved at New Zealand Steel.
1: So the lowest carbon steel, or some of the world's lowest carbon steel, does that give you a market advantage, or is it just a cleaner steel?
0: It could provide a fantastic export opportunity in the future. Unfortunately, currently, you've got the European Union and the US and major countries putting large tariffs and safeguard mechanisms in place. So the trade environment is quite volatile today. But over the long term, we do believe it creates a great opportunity for New Zealand exports.
1: See, as the sole producer of flat rolled steel products, does that make you sort of the golden cement of steel? In other words, we need you?
0: We think New Zealand Steel provides an important resilience aspect to our supply chain for domestic building construction environment. I think we've all experienced global supply chain issues post-COVID and more recently with the Strait of Hormuz. And I think having domestic capability, whether that's cement or steel or any other key building product raw material, I think is important for the country's resilience.
1: And what about the power supply side of the equation? You've cut a deal with Contact. Is that got a TY point vibe to it? Is that how that works?
0: We've got a 10-year power contract with Contact Energy, which has an important demand response feature to it, which is already taking effect, where we kind of take power off during high peak periods to reduce the load on the grid. So that contract's in place for 10 years and allows us to operate with some confidence and provide demand response for the grid.
1: And where do you guys sit in terms of the economy, in terms of construction? I mean, are you at the cutting edge of the economy? If we're building and we're doing well, you will see that? Or are you just producing steel no matter what?
0: We are primarily set up to support the building and infrastructure development within New Zealand. We've had a relatively soft last two years, but I think we look forward to more buoyant periods, and that's why we're primarily set up, is to support that capability to help, New Zealand reach its aspirations in terms of infrastructure and help put roofs on houses and reinforcing steel in the ground.
1: All right, appreciate it very much. Robin Davies, Chief Executive of New Zealand Steel. How excited were you over the weekend? Were you as excited as me when you learnt that artificial intelligence has been used for the first time to design some brand new viruses? Fully functioning viruses can replicate. First time whole genomes have been successfully designed by AI. They've got 16 novel viruses. What could possibly go wrong? 19 to 7.
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1: Mike, election won't be as close as you say. Opportunity will only get 4%, all from Labor and the Greens, so that vote will be wasted. I'm still broadly on your side because we've got three polls now that show Opportunity at plus five. Two of them are Roy Morgan's, which I completely dismiss. The other one, the Courier one on Friday, I wouldn't have dismissed if they hadn't gone up almost 3%. In other words, if they hadn't almost doubled their support. I just don't believe that. I wouldn't be surprised if they got to 5%, but I still don't think they will. And the closer we get where they haven't got to 5% in the polls, that vote will drop materially. I'd be surprised on the night if they got 4%. If you're getting to the election and you don't believe they're going to get there, that vote will fall away completely because people basically don't like to waste their vote. 6:45.
2: International correspondence with NZI Insurance. Peace of mind for New Zealand business.
1: Stateside Richard Arnold, very good morning to you.
3: Good morning, Mike.
1: Where were this thing was coming all last week between Oman and Iran? Well, what's going on here?
3: Nothing much, it seems. Trump's former defence chief now is calling the latest Iranian ultimatum that came out in the last few hours on the Strait of Hormuz ridiculous. Mark Esper, who was Trump's defence secretary in his first term, is speaking far more directly than anything we hear from the White House of late, saying this Iranian list of demands now is a clear setback all these months, almost 6 months on into the war.
4: They've put forward demands of the United States, which frankly are ridiculous and should be rejected out of hand.
3: Well, what Iran is demanding is that the U.S. must end its blockade of the oil channel, pay Iran damages for the war, unfreeze Iranian assets, lift all sanctions on Tehran, and never, ever again say any bad word about the Iranian government. So, are the peace efforts going okay? Well, just hours, literally just a few hours before these Iranian demands, J.D. Vance, who has been spearheading the peace efforts for the American team, says this.
5: They're hurting in a big way. They want this thing to be over. The question is whether they're able, their system is able to give the things that are necessary for us to be happy, for us to feel like we've gotten what we need out of this particular engagement. That is still to be determined, but I do think that we've made some progress over the last few days.
3: Made some progress? What progress? Iran is hurting economically. Its inflation rate is through the roof, but how much does the Iranian Revolutionary Guard care about the economic problems of everyday folks? Not at all, you would think. Esper says this Iranian ultimatum shows their thinking now.
4: It shows that they believe that they have the upper hand, they believe they are winning, and they are emboldened. And that's what we're up against right now after, what, 5.5 months of conflict.
3: Esper's view is that the best approach for the U.S. right now is to tighten the economic squeeze even further on every front.
4: We should multilateralize it, get our Asian allies on board, our European allies, others around the world, and really put economic pressure on this country and slowly strangle it.
3: Work with European allies, that would be new. As well, Esper is confirming those reports last week that the Pentagon is short on some missiles. Trump responded saying it was fake news. Is it? Says Esper.
4: It is a serious situation. It goes back to the end of the Cold War and decisions we made between them and then with the onset of the Iraq and Afghanistan wars. And frankly, it accelerated during the Biden administration when we were expending munitions or giving munitions to Ukraine. And it's, of course, in the last 6-7 months, it's really taken a toll that we now find ourselves considerably low with regard to interceptors such as Patriot and Thad, and to some ground attack weapons as well.
3: The Pentagon also seems to be confirming this. They're asking defense companies to ramp up production. The current defense Deputy Defense Secretary Steve Feinberg is calling on defense suppliers to provide far more aggressive delivery timetables and to submit those plans within 21 days, while Esper says...
4: When you're talking about taking 2 years to build a Patriot missile, whatever we do now is not going to help in the short term, but nonetheless needs to be done for strategic reasons.
3: But the war is ongoing, attacks continue, and on the Palestinian front, Israel's Netanyahu has rejected Trump's 15-point plan for Gaza. Trump announced a breakthrough the other day, saying Hamas agreed to lay down their arms. Netanyahu says doesn't believe it.
1: Right, and then we get Joe Biden's update over the weekend.
3: Yeah, Jill Biden, the former First Lady, is adding to the accounts of Joe Biden's cancer. She says he is doing okay. okay, given that he is dealing with an aggressive form of prostate cancer. We heard from the former president's son, Hunter, over the weekend that it's tough, that his father's cancer has spread into his bones and further, and is very painful and debilitating. Joe Biden is 83. Had he stayed on in the last presidential race, and had he won, he would be right in the middle of a second term, wouldn't he? That, of course, is not how it went. And his wife says...
6: Joe will live with cancer till the rest of his life.
3: Jill Biden wrote in her recent book that she saw what she now realizes were early symptoms of the cancer when they were still in the White House. We know that the former president's eldest son, Beau, died at a young age in 2015 of glioblastoma, an aggressive form of brain cancer. My own wife died of this. Hunter Biden also told the Beeb that his father was rightly criticized for granting him a pardon in his final weeks in office. He'd pled guilty to gun and tax charges. Joe Biden said at the time those charges were infected by politics. The son says that while he is grateful for the pardon, he feels it's not good for the country's political system or for his father's legacy.
1: See you Wednesday, mate. Richard Arnold stateside. A couple of other things. Remarkably, the Trump administration is going to pay a German company $1.2 billion to stop their wind projects. There's a company called RWE. It's going to abandon their offshore wind projects in America and go home. Take the money and go home. Ocasio-Cortez... I suppose she's all mandamied up at the moment. She's fizzing off the back of that, but she's not ruled out running for president. 2028. And I note that Elon's delving into the Department of Government Efficiency. You know, remember Doge? They inflated $110 billion. They said they'd saved it. It simply wasn't true. They took credit for savings from leases that were being terminated before the work began, and Doge made unverifiable claims of billions of dollars in savings. So just the $110 billion never really happened. 10 away from 7.
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7: It's 11 degrees in Wellington. Tony Randall has suddenly passed away at 65 as the city council loses one of its ranks. The taxpayers' union says National's budget responsibility rules lack teeth. And a record-breaking number of 111 calls has St John on edge. In sports, is Richie Mo'unga about to join the All Blacks tour of South Africa? And opposition's chances of forming a government tiny in new poll of polls. Read more about that at nzherald.co.nz.
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8: The burgers are better at BK. Good morning on the urban motorway. It's heavy now, southbound between Hill Street and Everton Terrace. State Highway 2 is still a good run, southbound between Upper Hutt and Petone. State Highway 1, no delays, southbound between Transmission Gully and Nauronga Interchange. And Rutherford Street is looking good. Update us 0800 jammed. From flame grilled whoppers to crispy chicken, the burgers are better at Burger King. Time saver traffic.
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1: Speaking of whatever they're called, top the opportunities party, one of the best things I read over the weekend is actually to be found in Newsroom. And it's an article, quite a lengthy one, as is their want, on universal basic income, which is what Opportunities Party is all about. And it's happening in the Marshall Islands. And they believe that it's the first national rollout of a universal basic income anywhere in the world. Other people have dabbled in it and largely rejected it, and it hasn't worked. But this is done, and we're like, yeah, this is the whole island. $200 a month you get, US, to the concern of the International Monetary Fund, no less. The country's dipped into the US Endowed Trust Fund to provide all the residents with regular payments, no conditions, no strings attached until the money runs out. The implementation is being watched with curiosity and some concern around the world, and no more so than New Zealand, where the Opportunities Party are looking to do something very similar. One thing they've had to watch is inflation. Of course, think about it. Suddenly you throw money into the economy. What happens to it? It gets spent. The moment it gets spent, it's inflationary. Their inflation's gone suddenly to 7%. So read the whole thing. It's quite interesting. Nowhere that I've read has a universal income experiment or otherwise worked. And this is a very good example in the Marshall Islands of a one national rollout, and two, obviously, it looks to be going the same way. 5 minutes away from seven.
2: All the ins and the outs. It's The Biz on the Mike Hosking Breakfast.
1: Now, salad news. Not looking good in the States. So you know about the cyclospora outbreak. That's got more than 22,000 Americans sick, a bunch of them hospitalised, and two of them are dead. So it's found to be caused by the iceberg lettuce from Taylor. They're in Mexico. Taylor went to the White House, the boss went to the White House, and then the next day the test turned out to be a false positive, apparently, but the FDA still think it's the most likely place epidemiologically. That it could have come from. Taco Bell, they're the only national chain that sort of got involved in that, and they had some problems. They got their lettuce from Taylor Farms. And the problem now is that people are not buying salads. So Chopped, creative salad company, have seen their foot traffic drop 24%. Sweetgreen saw a 6% drop in same-store sales in July. They've now cut their full-year outlook as well, likely to record a $27 million loss. Shares are down some 15%. Salad & Go, told you about that one the other day. They filed for bankruptcy. They plugged all their locations. They had problems anyway. As far as salad companies are concerned, they weren't a very good one, but then this didn't help. Grocery stores pre-packaged salad sales are down 14%. Do you buy your salad pre-packaged? Isn't that part of the problem? The moment you put a thing in a bag, what's in the bag? What's happening in the bag? You know what I mean? Anyway, Taco Bell have seen sales and foot traffic also drop during late June, early July, but they say now that it's coming back up, slowly but surely. Our daughter is working in America at the moment. She's got a fruit vegetable problem. They just don't eat fruit and vegetables. She claims they just literally do not eat fruit and vegetables. It's just all crap. Anyway, she saw some cucumbers the other day, and she goes, oh, cucumbers, first time I've seen a vegetable here in ages. Turns out it was cucumbers in a tin. Cucumbers from a tin covered in fructose. What could possibly go wrong? Stephen Joyce on this business yesterday. Does National have a credibility problem? It's all very well talking about debt and spending and stuff like that, and that's fine. But then this is the same party that, of course, has increased spending and has borrowed more. So Stephen Joyce on that in a couple of months.
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7: Good morning, it's 7 o'clock, 10 degrees in Wellington. I'm Max Toll. It's anyone's guess what National has in its sights on tax, with the party refusing to rule out new taxes. National's unveiled its budget responsibility rules, promising to deliver a surplus and rein in spending. But finance spokesperson Nicola Willis has stopped short of ruling out new taxes altogether, only saying working people won't face higher taxes. Independent expert Jeff Nightingale told Ryan Bridge that suggests income and small business tax rates are safe for now.
23: If they stick to that, that really only leaves open things like levies and fees and other small charges and maybe some tweaks to some of the rules around deductibility of certain items.
7: Taxpayers Union boss Jordan Williams says rules have consequences when you break them, and these have none.
24: The fact is that we are still borrowing and government is now bigger than it was. The spending has increased, even when you adjust for inflation, than when Labor left office.
7: The Wellington City Council has lost one of its members with the sudden death of Tony Randall. The 65-year-old represented the Takapu Northern Ward since 2022. Tobias McIntosh reports.
25: Mayor Andrew Little says he's deeply saddened at the news, remembering Randall as deeply committed to public service and who's always put substance over rhetoric. Deputy Mayor Ben McNulty says he's devastated and he's never had a friend like Randall. He says they disagreed on so much but could still head to the pub for a beer afterwards.
7: The Foreign Affairs Minister is leaving the door open to a Moana Pacifica revival. The team was put into liquidation in May and won't contest the next Super Rugby season. Senior political reporter Azaria Howell has the story.
26: Newstalk ZB can reveal Winston Peters and Sport Minister Mark Mitchell were told NZ Rugby spent an estimated $1.3 million covering the team's costs for its final game and player salaries. Peters' office says the minister has not ruled out looking at future efforts to investigate potential financial partners for a team to re-enter the competition.
7: Demand for faith-based education is outstripping some schools' ability to expand, leaving even some church families unable to secure a place. The Ministry of Education says demand for state-integrated schools has been growing in recent years, with the government investing $30 million in extra teaching spaces to help meet it. Education reporter Jamie Cunningham has more.
27: The number of schools applying to increase their maximum role has almost doubled since 2022, rising from 8 to 15 last year. Tauranga's Bethlehem College is one example of this growth, with about 1,000 Christian-affiliated students unable to enrol because the school's reached its 2,000-student cap.
7: And Ukraine and Russia are trading blame after deadly attacks on both sides of the border. Three people were killed and 37 injured when a multi-story apartment building was hit in the Ukrainian city of Kharkiv. In Russia's Belgorod region, authorities say a Ukrainian drone attack has killed five people and injured 25. Ukrainian President Volodymyr Zelensky says Russian strikes also damaged Odessa's seaport, with a dozen people hurt. He says hitting the key export hub amounts to an attack on global food security, as Odessa is a major artery for Ukrainian agricultural imports. exports. That's Newstalk ZB News with Spark for Business.
1: Coming shortly on the program, Prime Minister, when he says he's not going to tax working people, what then is he going to tax? Isn't that the question that came out of the weekend? Cameron George on the Warriors, of course, and then we'll do the sport. Commentary box with the lads after 8.
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0: and Bradley Slater could debut off the bench. 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The Ranfurly Shield is back in Canterbury hands after a 1915 NPC rugby win over Otago in Dunedin. They reclaimed the prize, relinquished to the same opponent in September following a 14-day tenure. Canterbury coach Alex Robertson says reclaiming the log was satisfying in what's fast becoming again a Southern grudge match.
1: Last year, taking this shield off is, and even the final that we had with them last year, so I think that rivalry has been reborn, and it's an exciting game to be part of.
0: Southland basketball coach Jonathan Yim is leaving his job on top of the NBL after beating the Wellington Saints 104-101 in a final that went to overtime at Invercargill. The American ends his New Zealand-based tenure with the franchise's fourth national title. Yim paid tribute to his charges on Sky Sport.
2: I'm incredibly grateful to be your guys' coach. I'm going to love you guys forever.
0: Basketball coverage with BK's cinnamon sugared funnel fries. It's like having fries for dessert. And bottom place, St George Illawarra have beaten fourth ranked Cronulla 24-16 to wrap up round 23 of the NRL. I'm Adam Cooper. That's sport with Generate for award winning performances. Generate KiwiSaver.
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4: 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Good morning on the urban motorway. It's heavy southbound between Hill Street Overpass and Everton Terrace. State Highway 1 is moderate city bound from Tawa and Johnsonville Road. On State Highway 2, moderate heavy patches southbound between Upper Hutt and Melling. And Rutherford Street is still looking good. 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
5: We should be looking at a mainly fine day in the capital once the sun rises. Maybe some light drizzle this afternoon. A southerly change in the wind later this morning, a high of 14 in the city. A cloudy start tomorrow with isolated showers, but clearing to fine later in the morning. Southerlies turning easterly in the afternoon, a high of 12 central. Currently, it is 11 degrees in Kapiti, Porirua, Upper Hutt and down in Lyle Bay, 10 degrees in Lower Hutt and Wainuiomata, 10 as well in Wellington City.
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6: Morning, 7 past 7. So the Nats use their Sunday get a headline for election year outing to offer up some fiscal guardrails and to challenge mainly Labor to produce a few of their own. Broadly, the plan is to get us back to surplus in 28-29, debt below 40% of GDP and the government spending back towards 30% of GDP. Then we got the no new taxes for working people line, so we'll talk to the Prime Minister about that shortly. Stephen Joyce, former Finance Minister, of course, is back with us. Stephen, morning.
7: Morning, Mike. How are you?
6: Very well indeed. If you were the campaign manager, which of course you have been, what role does What role does debt and its vibrancy among the electorate play when it comes to attracting votes at this time of year?
7: Well, I think it's all about how you describe it, frankly, and you got to keep it fairly simple. If I was them, I'd be reminding everybody how debt has more than doubled in the last 7 years, like it's well more than doubled, and it's got to come down. And anybody who's, you know, going to the election with promises to spend more money, you know, should be caught on that, because, you know, as a country, we're in, you know, not in drastic debt, but if something happened, as unfortunately seems to happen periodically, like earthquakes and things, we'd be in trouble. So that's the bit to focus on.
6: The National Party's reputation, though, in announcing what they did yesterday, is they have borrowed more and they haven't got us to surplus. So do they have a reputational issue?
7: No, I don't think so, because most people realise that when when the government's got up ahead of steam, that it actually takes a while to unwind it. And the same thing happened to us, is that, you know, debt kept rising even after you've reduced spending, because you've got the tail of existing expenditure. I mean, you need to remember that the big lift in spending that occurred in 20 to 23 is phenomenal. And winding that back is not easy, and as we've seen in the last 3 years, as we used to say, there's a constituency for every dollar that's spent, yeah, and you've sort of got to fight to reduce it. And so you've got to bend the curve down. That's what we're talking about doing here. That's what the government's talking about doing. And you know, there's a legitimate debate as to whether it happens fast enough or not. Now I'm on record as saying I think they should have gone harder earlier in their term, but I think also I'm conscious that coalitions are a lot more complicated.

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9: I'll give you the numbers on Australia's poll this morning. It's not very good for Albanese. He's on a bit of a tough run at the moment. Anyway, more shortly. 17 past seven, as we mentioned at the start of the show, Warriors showed all you needed to see Friday as they spanked the Panthers, returned to second on the table, just 2 points off the top. Now Cameron George is the Warriors' CEO. He's back with us. Cameron, morning to you.
10: Good morning, Mike.
9: Short of winning the whole thing in a few weeks' time, I mean, Friday night is as good as it gets, isn't it? Your full house, people are going nuts, we're playing brilliantly. I mean, what more do you want?
10: Yeah, look, as a footy club, it was a pretty proud moment to have the stadium obviously full. Just the entertainment and the experience that we provided off the field, and then that naturally complemented what happened on the field. And, you know, we had a lot of happy people at the stadium, but also no doubt around New Zealand and Australia that watched it as well.
9: Do you in your quiet moments dream of winning the minor premiership?
10: Yeah, absolutely. That's what we're striving to do to start with. We want to finish as high up the ladder as we possibly can, but what sort of, you know, you really got to understand, as we all do, is that once that happens on Friday night, we've got to get back to work today and rebuild for this week. It's such a difficult competition, and you can only achieve, you know, the great goals if you can just take it by week by week, and that's truly what we're focused on at the Warriors.
9: And what's the bottom line worth? Do you keep the money? I can't remember. I ask you something. Did you keep the money on the home playoff stuff, or do you give it all to Peter Vlandis?
10: No, Peter takes it all. He's a lucky man, isn't he? Not with the dollar at the moment, but anyway, how it is. But, yeah, the NRL own the finals. So, you know, we work with them naturally to deliver it, but, you know, they receive all the financial benefits.
9: What's the value then? It's just the home ground advantage, getting the full house and the noise behind it.
10: Yeah, and there's no better advantage, is there? Being at home, playing big matches and... you know, we don't want to be travelling through those finals. We want to stay here as much as we can, and that's why we need to win this week. You know, we just need to take week by week.
9: Yeah, I don't want to jinx it, but the Broncos, Rabbitohs, Knights and Seagulls, there's no reason why we can't win all four, is there?
10: That's the intention. And we start today, training, working, and we want to win every game. We want to be ruthless how we finish off the season, and that's our really intent, to be honest, and but we'll start

0: this week in Brisbane and just deal with that and then worry about next week.
1: Do you want me to pass around a hat to get Luke Metcalf back? What do we need to do about that?
0: Oh, look, mate, we celebrated Luke the other day, but, all decisions have been made and we're just focused on what we can do together with Luke this year. And, I hope he puts his foot down this week and leads us, to where we want to be against the Broncos. So he's a terrific kid, Luke, and we love having him at the club.
1: It's a fantastic time to be a Warriors fan, Cameron. Good to talk to you. Cameron George, who is the Warriors CEO, of course. Mike National were voted in to make the big changes we needed. Instead, we got 3 years of tinkering and bending curves, if for fail. Simon, I know what you're saying. I don't completely disagree with you. What's your alternative? Let me know. 720.
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3: Join the new energy revolution with Johnston Motors BYD. Good morning, the urban motorway, heavy southbound between Hill Street and Everton Terrace. State Highway 2, moderate heavy patches, southbound between Upper Hutt and Nauronga Interchange. On State Highway 1, moderate heavy, southbound between Linden and Johnsonville Road. Anything else, 0800 jammed is the number. EVs from $30,099 plus on roads at Johnston Motors. Tim Roxburgh for Time Saver Traffic.
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1: 24. Now, I hope if you read it or caught it over the weekend, you enjoyed the coverage of ZB's 100th birthday. I can tell you for nothing, it is an honour and a joy to be a small part of what has become this country's greatest radio success story. Although it has taken various iterations over the years, from a fledgling operation limited in hours by the government through to the publicly listed operation it is today, there are very, very few companies in the country that have, one, stood the test of time, and two, been as successful as we have for that whole period. One of the ironies of the success is that many companies that haven't made it, I was looking up recently, got overtaken in some way by progress, of course, technology,

0: AI change of customer habit, and yet radio, despite having been written off so many times, has not just survived, but has boomed. The radio industry in general in this country is in remarkable health. I mean, yes, there have been changes and reshapings and expansions and retreats, startups and close downs, but the industry is broadly consolidated into what it is today, profitable and used in some way by the vast, vast majority of New Zealanders each and every day. And at the top of the pile, of course, is us. It remains, as far as I know, an industry that has more stations per head of population than anywhere on earth. We deregulated the industry, and for a while you could buy a frequency for about 3 cents and start your own radio station, and many did. Why wouldn't you? Have a crack. Talk radio, though, is expensive, and that's why comparatively not as many had a go, and as history shows us, those who did venture into the area ran into a spot of bother. Part of the issue was us, of course, was ZB. ZB's been so good for so long. The truism is that to make a mark, you have to find a weakness. And they couldn't find one, or at least not a big enough one. Critics often argue the ZB audience is rusted on, which is to insult the audience and show ignorance for quality. Part of ZB's success is never taking the audience for granted. And you do that by forever looking to improve, never resting, always pushing a little bit harder. The audience isn't rusted. It just hasn't had a good enough reason to dabble elsewhere. Longevity is the other trick. Longevity and consistency. The News Talk ZB Breakfast Show, for example, has had two hosts in 40 years. Two hosts in 40 years. No one comes close to matching that. It has produced some of the greatest names the industry has ever known. It's covered the news and told our stories. It's reflected this country and its journey better than anything and anyone. Good news is I honestly feel not only are these its best days so far, but there are, at 100, more and better ones to come. Hosking. Last text, Mike, incorrect. The country voted in a coalition, not national. They see, that's the thing. It's a very good point. It's what I was trying to say. At the end of the day, bag national all you want. If you're sort of national-ish and then you don't like them all of a sudden, where are you going? You're going New Zealand First, you're going to ACT. You're sort of not going anywhere, are you? You're still going to get, I mean, you could say, well, if enough people moved the dial within the coalition might look different, feel different, have a different approach or a different sort of emphasis, and that's probably true, and that's what makes the election so interesting. But you're not wandering off to Te Pāti Māori, are you? In other words, and being aggrieved at the government, it's not like you're wandering off anywhere else. You reckon Luxon's going to say anything random this morning? What do you reckon? You think he's going to just go off piste? Plenty to cover off with him. Sport over the weekend, we'll cover that off with Jason Pine and Andrew Saville in the commentary box after 8.
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3: Good morning, it's 7:30, 11 degrees in Wellington. I'm Max Toll. St John is bracing itself for another surge in emergency calls today, off the back of a record-breaking week. More than 2,500 calls came through on Saturday, the most ever in a single day, and the third record day last week. Ambulance Operations Director Doug Gallagher says the Emergency Operations Centre is now activated, providing greater power and oversight of the situation. He anticipates another increase today.
4: Monday is typically a day where we normally see our highest workload of the year. This is related to winter.
3: Ambulance Association National Secretary Mark Quinn says typically about 80% of patients in 111 calls are in a stable condition. He told Ryan Bridge triaging systems pick up key words like shortness of breath.
5: So that can relate to anything from a chest infection, as you can imagine, because people will experience those, right through to having a genuine heart attack.
3: National's push for tighter control of the books is being welcomed, but questions are also being raised about what's actually new. Finance spokesperson Nicola Willis yesterday unveiled the party's fiscal strategy, promising a surplus by 2028-29 and government spending below 30% of GDP. Independent tax expert Jeff Nightingale says National has made these same commitments before.
6: Each year when the government puts together its budget, it has to, by law, release a fiscal strategy report. And these three rules, yesterday they called them budget responsibility rules, they're already in the fiscal strategy report.
3: Meanwhile, Labour and its left-wing allies seemingly face a steep battle to form the next government. The latest NZ Herald Motu research poll of polls puts the chances of Labour, the Greens and Te Pāti Māori governing at just 3.2%, as Jamie Cunningham reports.
7: National, ACT and New Zealand First have a 61% chance of retaining power. But the rise of the Opportunity Party is shaking up the numbers and could be crucial to the left's chances. It has a 76.6% chance of entering Parliament, and a left-wing bloc, including Opportunity, has a 30.8% chance of governing.
3: Nurses at home care and palliative services organisation Nurse Maud are striking again today for the second time in 11 days. About 285 public service association members are also working off the job, walking off the job. Nurse Maud says it's negotiating in good faith and hopeful of reaching a settlement that's fair to everyone. The PSA claims the current pay offer is not fair. A new campaign is urging people to channel their inner train spotter. KiwiRail and TrackSafe are promoting the behaviour, saying everyone should be watching for and anticipating a train's arrival. There were 11 collisions between pedestrians or vehicles and trains in the year to the end of June, but that's down 18 annually. TrackSafe manager Megan Drayton says it's still too high, considering the majority happened with bells and barriers.
8: We're really just encouraging everyone to do those really basic safety behaviours, which is stopping and looking for trains before you cross the tracks.
3: And Israeli Prime Minister Benjamin Netanyahu has rejected US President Donald Trump's 15-point peace plan for Gaza, saying that no military pullout will happen until Hamas is genuinely disarmed. That's Newstalk ZB News with Spark for Business, building growth through tech innovation.
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9: Newstalk ZB Sport, the All Blacks have lost their second player on the South African rugby tour. Midfielder Billy Proctor is heading home with a fractured shoulder blade, which coach Dave Rennie expects will keep him out for up to 12 weeks.
10: Won't require surgery, but that's the sort of time frame, so... Yeah, devastated for him. He'll head home on the same plane as George Bell.
9: Rennie says they have yet to call in a replacement, but hasn't ruled out picking Richie Maunga. Meanwhile, the Springboks have reportedly called in 39-year-old open side flanker Dion Fury for the series as they wait word on injured captain Sia Kolisi. Fury played an instrumental role for the Stormers as they frustrated the All Blacks for more than an hour in the tour opener. His last test was against the All Blacks in the 2023 World Cup final as a hooker. International national rugby coverage with Forklift Solutions, lifting you and your business to a higher level. Last place, St George Illawarra have claimed their third win of the NRL season, 24-16 over Cronulla to wrap round 23. Captain Clint Gutherson says the pressure of a grudge match saw his team finally give fans a result to cheer about.
11: We've been really close in games, but we wanted to win, and especially local derby, that's going to give a lot of fans a good start of the week, and we're going to go out there and do it again next week.
9: An early wedding gift for Southland basketball captain Sam Timmins. His 23-point, 21-rebound double-double has secured the NBL Finals MVP via a 104-101 overtime win against the Wellington Saints in Invercargill.
12: Thank you to the fans, coaching staff, my family, and then a special shout-out to my fiance. Our wedding is next week, so this is my first ring, and I'm going to go get another one next week.
9: Cyclist Dami Vollering has won a second Women's Tour de France by a margin of 1 minute 18 seconds. She's dominated the last throws of the 1,174-kilometre, 9-stage race, which has ended in Nice.
13: It's not only the hard work we put in, but it's the belief, it's the dedication, it's everything. Always trying to get better and really believe in the dream. And we did it, and I'm so proud of us.
9: I'm Adam Cooper, that's Newstalk ZB Sports with Generate. 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
2: Newstalk ZB Wellington, time saver traffic.
14: Employment Hero, the AI employment operating system for Kiwi businesses. Good morning, the urban motorway is heavy southbound between Hill Street and Everton Terrace. State Highway 2, moderate heavy patches southbound between Upper Hutt and Nauranga Interchange. On State Highway 1, moderate heavy southbound between Linden and Johnsonville Road. Riddiford Street is still looking good. Update is 0800 jammed. 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
3: A good start to the day in the capital. Should be mainly fine weather. There may be some light drizzle at times this afternoon, but nothing serious. A southerly change in the wind later this morning. A high around in the mid-teens. Tomorrow, mostly cloudy with isolated showers to start, but clearing to fine again in the morning. Southerlies turning easterly, a high of 12. Current temperatures, it's 9 degrees in Kapiti, 10 in Porirua, the Hutt Valley, Wainui Omata, 11 degrees in Lyle Bay, and 11 as well in Wellington Central.
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15: Sport after 8, of course. Meantime, 23 minutes away from 8, the Prime Minister, Christopher Luxon, is with us. Good morning.
16: Good morning, Mike.
15: 100 years of ZB this week, I hear.
16: Isn't that exciting? Is it amazing, isn't it?
15: I'd love to hear that first broadcast, actually. It must be quite something.
16: It would have
15: crackling over the wireless.
16: And we're celebrating this Friday night, having a function.
15: A hooli, is it?
16: To wish. I'm
15: sure. What does a hooli look like at ZB? Is that a... That'd be a hell of a party, wouldn't it?
16: You're speaking, you're there, so...
15: Okay, I'll keep it. That's where I've done all my great reveals over the last 5 years on ZB, I guess. You
16: do some policy.
15: Yes, exactly.
16: Do a little bit of policy on a Friday night.
15: I'll talk about the budget rules, I think.
16: The budget rules, let me start with that, and your guardrails and all of that stuff. Do you reputationally have a problem in the sense that you have not gone to surplus and you have increased the debt and yet you still talk about doing the opposite?
15: No, I think we've done, look, there's two choices, right? You push me hard and you'll always say, oh, Chris, you should go much harder in the last 2.5 years. That's what we call austerity. You see that around the world. That would have required the country to go into a hard reverse and a big sort of recession. The other alternative is stimulation, which is what the other side will keep saying we've got to do more of. I'm telling you, that's what got us into the problem with the spend more, tax more, borrow more. We've plotted a third way through, which is just to say daily practice, religious practices, just be disciplined, responsible about it. Actually, Key in English, if you look at 2010, they had like a 34% of GDP to spending. And then they just cranked that up, just stuck to their operating allowances, disciplined, didn't go do stupid stuff. Got it down to 28%, I think, over a 6-7 year period. So the evidence globally, when you look at it, it's very attractive to say, let's just chuck it in reverse and go do a massive cut job through the whole show. That's not what we've done. But equally, we can't carry on the way Labor was doing it either.
16: Problem with yesterday is when Nicola goes, we're not going to be taxing working people more, which immediately leads you to the question, which is, who are you taxing more?
15: Well, no, what she's saying is no new taxes for working people.
16: Yeah.
15: And that's really important because I don't want New Zealanders worried about tax thresholds are coming down, income tax rates are going up, GST is going up. It's none of that stuff. But, you know, when you look at the alternative, you've got a opposition parties proposing 8 new taxes and quite serious radical reform stuff, right? I mean, capital gains, wealth tax, land tax, inheritance, gift tax, you know, the whole, you know, 9 yards, increasing income tax rates and increasing corporate taxes. We're not doing any of that stuff, obviously.
16: No, but what are you doing? Because when you say no new taxes,
15: here's two examples for you.
16: So two new taxes.
15: Yeah, so like in government, you know, you've actually got this thing called fuel excise, you know, which goes, you know, we've actually not increased it since 2020. And we made a conscious choice not to do it in the first 3 years because we said, look, cost of living, challenging for people. You've heard us say, actually, it's highly unlikely we'll actually go back to the legislative increases that we are legislated to do under legislation on the 1st of January. We'll probably delay that. But somewhere in that term, we'll have to deal with increasing fuel excise just because that's actually how we fund the road programs, right? So that's an obvious one.
16: Is that a new tax?
15: Well, I tell you what will happen is the opposition will say that's increasing taxes. And you'll go,
16: well, it's not a new tax, though.
15: No, it's not. It's not a new tax. Right. The second thing could be, yeah, if you think about the Auckland City Regional deal,
16: it's the bed tax.
15: The accommodation levy. We've said, look, we'll look at that in 2027. Could be a bunch of ways through that problem that we're trying to solve for. But that's why.
16: Why don't you just make it nice and simple? Say, we'll be going back to the excise plus there's bed tax coming.
15: Well, yeah, and there might be other ways to tackle the accommodation levy, which, you know, we...
16: Like what?
15: Well, there's a range of options that people have talked...
16: Well, give me a couple. Well, you're here now.
15: Well, people have talked about, you've got this, you know, tourism visitor levy stuff, you know, whether you play with that or whether you actually do an accommodation levy like you see in other cities.
16: But the tourist levy is not a new tax either.
15: I'm just saying to you, in the world of how you see opposition parties will make a run and say, oh, Luxon saying, you know, no new taxes for working people, but oh, here we go, he's putting an accommodation levy in, or he's actually increasing fuel excise. Well, I'm just saying to you, they are well-established existing mechanisms.
16: Okay.
15: But what we're not doing is going off bananas on a wealth tax or a capital gains tax, which will just absolutely wreck the economy.
16: Okay, so outside of the bed tax, which would be new no matter which way you work your way through it, there are no more new taxes apart from those two things.
15: The other two I can come to that I think will impact. You've heard Nicola in the lead up to, I think you've raised this, the lead up to the last budget, she talked about, you know, a bank tax and looking at making sure we've got our bank's tax settings right to, say, Australia.
16: So there's a bank tax coming as well?
15: No, I'm not saying that at all. No, because this is the game, right? You get into this game, which is, well, what's coming? All I'm saying, I'm trying to be honest with you and say, we've talked about that in the lead up to the budget to say, look, you've got, you know, we've got some work underway looking at bank taxes. Have we got that right? You know, that's a legitimately good question to ask. But that's all work that's happening in the context of the government I can think of in the last 2.5 years. But, you know, that's why we're saying, you know, no new taxes for working people is pretty, you know, because you've got evidence for it. We're the first government to lower taxes for working people in 14 years by adjusting those tax thresholds.
16: Right. So
15: my real disappointment, Mike, is that, yeah, if you think about Labor supposedly working for working people, and I said this to some unionists the other day, is like, honestly, why didn't you guys come out and support us when we lifted tax thresholds after a period of high inflation? Like, that's not ideological. Like, that genuinely isn't. But it does speak to the fact that they just are so locked into the addiction to spending 100%. And taxes and borrowing.
16: So, I mean, nobody asked enough questions the other day of the Labor Party killing your tax boost thing either, because that policy is $1.6 billion. Yours is $6.5 billion. Where's the $5
15: billion? Correct. So they've got an $18 billion hidden bill. For all the commitments they've made, they've got to find $18 billion. And what they did, I think last week, which was egregious, was that they ended up saying, we're going to go kill investment boost and take $5 billion out of that. Now, I'm telling you, when you go up and down this country and you talk to businesses, small or medium or large, that has been the single biggest thing that's actually made them invest in capital. I was in this amazing family-run company called Coolpack in Christchurch, just out in Selwyn. They do, like, you think about all the produce being produced in the South Island, they built a massive investment in warehousing, state-of-the-art technology, incredible facility, purely because that investment boost moved the attractiveness of that financial case forward for them. So for anyone listening, whether you're a tradie or whether you're a, you know, medium-sized business, you can write off 20% of that new asset in the first year in addition to the normal amortization or depreciation you get. So, like, that's encouraging our businesses to invest in plant and capital and equipment and technology so they can become more efficient, to make more money, to drive wages and growth. And I just think, you know, that's $5 billion of the $18 billion, and that's how they plan to do it. You know, the other three is a capital gains tax.
16: So just to be clear, there's a bed tax coming in some way, shape or form.
15: No, we've said we'll exp-

0: explore it, so I just want to be clear about it.
1: I just want to get this out of the way.
2: Excite, fuel excise, accommodation levy,
1: yes,
2: and some exploratory work around bank tax settings to ensure they are aligned with Australia is what you know is work. But we are nowhere. We've made no decisions on the bank tax. I just want to be clear about
1: and
2: that.
1: And that's it.
2: And that's it. Yeah.
1: Okay. Council amalgamation. How many of the councils who haven't got to it are taking the piss? Versus how many are genuine and just haven't got there because they can't make up their mind?
2: They all submitted them, I think, on Sunday or end of maybe on Friday, I think it was. Like, we've got to go through and digest and review.
1: But some have voted they're not going to.
2: So how this started was, look, we said we're introducing an RMA. We want 45% less consents. The companion piece in my mind very clearly is you've got to go knock off the regional councils across the country and simplify a layer of government and take one out. Because otherwise you just got bureaucracy crazy, which is what we've got today. So we take the council, regional councils out. We said, look, there's a way, there will be some genuinely sub-regional things you've got to discuss. We think you as mayors can come together in what we call a combined territory board or conversation on the genuine sub-regional stuff where two or three district councils have to make decisions about some things. They said to us, hey, listen, some mayors came to us, said, look, we've got actually communities that actually want to merge with their district councils next door. We've worked on three waters. We've worked on these city regional deals. We'd actually like to do some stuff and think about it a different way. We said, okay, you've got a limited time. We're not doing endless years of hooey and discussion and debate. So make a decision.
1: Months.
2: Yep. Yeah. And then they've submitted their submissions in. Right. And if you don't make a submission for that, well, then we'll.
1: When do we get the details on that next bit, which is the backstop? So when do you tell them what they're going to do?
2: Well, we've told them, we've already foreshadowed that the backstop is there, and that's what they will work to if they haven't got an alternative plan that we've approved.
1: Will you tell them that in terms of this is it and you will do this? When do they find that bit out?
2: Well, we've got the, they've all submitted it in on, as I said, I think on Friday was the cutoff date. Our team will go through those proposals and try and confirm some as quickly as we possibly can, say, right, get going. And otherwise, when the RMA legislation comes into law, which will be this month, in the next month, that will be the new RMA system. That will be where the backstop will be kicked in from there.
1: All right, good to see you. See you Friday night. The big party, the big hooli. 13 minutes away from 8.
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1: Mike, the investment boost got us to build a building without pre-leasing. 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Well, I'm very pleased to hear that. Mike, what a joke. Does Luxon think we're stupid? No new taxes. Oh, well, we'll just raise the petrol tax. See, this, you've got, I don't know whether you want to hear the nuance or subtlety in that. The new taxes is not a current tax, right? That's why they're called new taxes. The petrol excise has been around forever. It's how we build the roads in this country. Yes, they froze it for a period of time because of a variety of different circumstances. They're resuming, or clearly going to resume it next time if they get back in power. Obviously, the other side are going to do exactly the same. So it's not a new tax, and therefore, I just wonder if they're talking themselves into a bit of a problem. How can Luxon say there's no new tax for working people? What BS? Increasing excise tax will directly affect working people. Well, the once again, subtlety and nuance. If you don't use petrol, it won't affect you at all. So think about it that way. So it doesn't automatically. It's not a direct tax on you. It's not your income tax. If you use it and spend on petrol, yes, you will be affected. If you don't, you won't. 9 away from 8.
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2: It's 11 degrees in Wellington. National pushes for tighter control of the books. Councillor Tony Randall has suddenly passed away at 65. And a record-breaking number of 111 calls might mean longer wait times for ambulances. In sport, a battered and bruised Saints side comes up just short in a thrilling NBL final. And Zuru loses nappy. Lawsuit judge finds Nick Mowbray claims had capacity to mislead. You can read that story at nzherald.co.nz.
0: Newstalk ZB Wellington Time Saver Traffic.
3: Can your roof handle everything Wellington weather throws at it? Good morning. On the urban motorway, it's heavy southbound between Hill Street and Everton Terrace. State Highway 1, Montrett heavy southbound between Linden and Johnsonville Road. Montrett again from Newlands. On State Highway 2, Montrett heavy patches southbound between Upper Hutt and Nowarunga Interchange. 0800 jammed. 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
1: Come on, Mike. We've all had a lesson in how fuel prices affect everything. I'm a national boater, but I think it's actually a bad plan. It's a tax increase and the lower classes are going to feel it most. You realise that the petrol excise has been around for years. This isn't new. It's just an adjustment. And not only has it been around for

0: years, it gets adjusted by the rate of inflation on an annual basis and has been for years. This is not new. They haven't invented anything. They're not doing anything different other than unfreezing what they froze. It's the classic example across the Tasman. And I told you this the other day. So Albanese puts the excise bonus on the same way we've currently got it on our petrol because of the war. The moment you freeze something or give something to somebody, when you take it off, everyone goes, oh, that's not fair. I don't want that anymore, which is exactly what you're doing. So the excise tax isn't new. It's been adjusted every year for years. Until it wasn't, it was frozen. And now that it's simply, allegedly, seemingly next year being unfrozen, you suddenly find a problem with it. I mean, you didn't have a problem with it previously, other than the broad problem, which is none of us like taxes anyway. But be that as it may, a bed tax should absolutely be implemented, Mike, but 100% of that needs to go to the council areas that it comes from. I think that's an interesting point, and I think it's a fairly fair point. The difficulty then will be, and you know where that argument goes, a place like Auckland will be fine, thank you very much, because that's where everyone arrives in the country and wants to stay a night in the hotel before they do what? Jump on a plane, fly directly to Queenstown, where they also want to stay. So Queenstown and Auckland will be fine. Christchurch will probably be fine. But what about all the tourists in between that go through and maybe stay a night or whatever the case may be, and they don't have a particularly large rating base, and so they can't afford the sort of things that a bed tax is designed to overcome. Now, question for you, Re:Sport, and we'll talk about this with Andrew Saville and Jason Pine after 8 o'clock. How come, I'm watching a little bit of the Ranfurly Shield yesterday, how come Dunedin Stadium so muddy? How's it? Why is it so muddy? I'm looking at these players. They look like it wasn't mud, but they looked like they'd played on a good wet pitch on a Saturday morning on a Christchurch winter. Things indoors. What are they doing with the watering can? What are they doing with the hoses? Why do they make it so wet that you come up dirty? I would have thought that even if you've got real grass, which is what they do, you don't water it to the point that when you fall over, you come up with half the field on you. It seemed the weirdest thing in the world. The other thing visually I was trying to work out when I turned it on is, was this Christchurch or was this Dunedin? Because if you think about it visually, they both look pretty much the same until I saw some advertising that seemed to indicate it was Otago, not to mention the fact, of course, Otago until yesterday had the Ranfurly Shield, but they don't anymore, do they? No, they don't.
1: That came in the long run out for that one. You got there in the end.
0: Didn't want to rub it in. Didn't want to rub it in. So how long are we going to hold it for? 10 years? 12? 15? Anyway, more sport for you shortly.
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10: Good morning. It's 8 o'clock, 10 degrees in Wellington. I'm Max Toll. National is brushing off concerns it has a reputational problem regarding debt as it lays out new fiscal responsibility rules. The party's promising a surplus by 2028-29 and government spending below 30% of GDP, while rolling out new taxes on working people and small businesses. Leader Chris Luxon told Mike Hosking there's a choice between austerity and stimulation, but he believes it's years of government stimulus that has the country in its current mess.
11: We've plotted a third way through, which is just to say daily practice, religious practices, just be disciplined, responsible about it.
10: Former Finance Minister Stephen Joyce told Mike Hosking debt has to come down, and any party heading into the election promising to spend more should be held to account.
12: Because as a country, we're in, you know, not in drastic debt, but if something happened, as unfortunately seems to happen periodically, like earthquakes and things, we'd be in trouble.
10: More than 5,000 public servants are taking industrial action today over the Ministry of Social Development's approach to pay negotiations. Jamie Cunningham has more.
13: Workers are holding stop work meetings across the country from 10 a.m. to midday. The Public Service Association says there's over 10,000 public service workers in bargaining, and all are being offered pay rises below inflation. National Secretary Fleur Fitzsimons says MSD workers have already rejected an offer that fails to keep pace with the cost of living.
10: Nurse Maud workers are also striking today over pay and the removal of sick leave. Wellington City Councillor Tony Randall is being remembered for his diligence, care and commitment. Randall died suddenly over the weekend, having represented the Takapu Northern Ward since 2022. Mayor Andrew Little says his focus on substance over rhetoric set him apart from others, and he was always there to challenge and test assumptions. Hutt South MP Chris Bishops paid tribute to Randall as a lovely man, passionate about Wellington. Council Chief Executive Matt Prosser says he was a strong and passionate advocate for his local community, while Deputy Mayor Ben McNulty says he's never had a friend like Randall. News Talk ZB can reveal New Zealand Rugby spent about $1.3 million keeping Moana Pacifica afloat. The Super Rugby franchise was liquidated in May. Here's senior political reporter Azaria Howell.
14: Documents obtained under the Official Information Act show NZR picked up salaries and other essential costs to allow it to complete its season. MFAT and Ministry for Culture and Heritage officials say that went above and beyond what was required to ensure player welfare. Foreign Minister Winston Peters has not ruled out looking at future efforts to allow Moana Pacifica to enter the competition down the line.
10: And ships stuck in the Strait of Hormuz could pose global biosecurity risks. New Lincoln University research warns of a super spreader event when more than 1,000 laid up ships become free. Professor Chad Hewitt says invasive species have accumulated on the bottom of ships since February and could be spread to ports, including ours. He says our stringent regulations hold us in good stead, but we're not immune.
15: One of the challenges that we have is it is such a large volume of vessels that will be leaving the Persian Gulf that the need is for a global understanding.
10: I'm Max Toll. That's Newstalk ZB News with Spark for Business.
9: 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Chartered Accountants. 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
1: News Talk ZB Sport, another All Black is heading home from South Africa just as coach Dave Rennie rolls out his team to play the Sharks on Wednesday morning. Here's rugby editor Elliot Smith in Durban.
16: Coach Dave Rennie has confirmed that midfielder Billy Proctor will be out for 10 to 12 weeks with a fractured shoulder blade suffered in the win over the Stormers, and the door seems firmly open to Richie Mo'unga joining as a replacement. No decision has yet been made, but Rennie didn't rule out giving Maunga a call despite it not being a like-for-like replacement. It comes as the All Blacks make wholesale and expected changes for the Sharks, with Luke Jacobson named captain and Simisi Ta'iloa and Bradley Slater to debut off the bench. In Durban with the All Blacks, Elliot Smith.
17: And back here, a thrilling comeback from Manawatu to close rounds two of the NPC with a 36-35 win over Southland and Palmerston North. For Hurricanes flanker Braden Yosse scored the winning try, completing the victory after rallying from a 21

0: Saints captain Hyrum Harris, who sat out the game injured due to an ankle injury, acknowledges the rare privilege of being in a final.
1: I've been doing in the NZNBL flight since 2017, and I've only made it to three, so it just shows how hard how much work you have to put in to get here. Disappointing, but is what it is.
0: And Jannik Sinner's pulled out of the Cincinnati Tennis Masters with a right knee injury, disrupting his preparations for the US Open, which starts on August 30. The world number one, who claimed his fifth Grand Slam title at Wimbledon last month, has also pulled out of the current Canadian Open. I'm Adam Cooper. That's News Talk ZB Sport with Generate for award-winning performances.
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3: 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Good morning. The Urban Motorway, heavy southbound between Hill Street and Everton Terrace. Northbound, it's slow from Evans Bay to the Mount Vic Tunnel. State Highway 1, moderate heavy southbound between Linden and Johnsonville Road, moderate again from Newlands. State Highway 2, moderate heavy patches southbound between Upper Hutt and Nowronga Interchange. 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
4: Should be a good one in the capital. Mainly fine weather today. Perhaps some drizzle later this afternoon, but again, mainly fine. Northerlies changing southerly late morning. A high of 14 in the city. Tomorrow, a little cloudy and drizzly to start, but clearing to fine again in the morning. Southerlies turning easterly later. A high of 12 central. Currently, it's 9 degrees in Kapiti, 10 in Porirua, the Hutt Valley, Wainuiomata, 11 degrees down in Lyell Bay, and currently 10 degrees in Wellington City.
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6: 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They have beaten the Penrith Panthers here in Auckland. 28 points to 12.
7: The All Blacks open their rugby's greatest rivalry tour with a 38-21 victory over the Stormers in Cape Town.
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8: Andrew Saville, good morning. Jason Pine, good morning.
9: Good morning,
10: Michael.
8: You got the answer, Jason. Why is it so muddy in the Dunedin Stadium when it's indoors under a roof?
9: No, I've been spending the last 10 minutes doing some research for you, Mike. It's natural grass with a couple of artificial fibres in there under the roof at Forsyth Bar. There should be no reason why it should be muddy. I mean, it's grass, like outside, but yeah, there's no
8: you
9: way.
8: Don't have to water it to the point where we get dirty.
10: I think if it's gloomy overhead, it's quite difficult to grow. I know they have banks of lights that they put in there, which just sit above the grass to try and help replicate sunlight, I suppose. But if it's gloomy outside, there's no sun coming through that roof, Mike. I think that might well be the issue. The other point is, I think, given Forsyth Bar was built some time ago, the Christchurch Stadium would now use different or newer technology, they may not have as much of an issue.
8: Yeah,
10: I stand corrected, but that's my theory.
8: But, okay, so let's open a book. How long does Canterbury Jason hold the Ranfurly Shield for? Three seasons or four?
9: Yeah. Think about it. I watched that game yesterday, and Canterbury didn't seem that excited to win the Ranfurly Shield.
8: No, it gets boring after a while.
9: Yeah, and I thought, well, do they deserve to have it? Everybody else.
10: No, there was some celebrations. There was celebrations afterwards, wasn't
9: there? Yeah, there were, but no one was running onto the field, Sav, and you know, when the Ranfurly Shield gets won, you know, often it's a highlight of a provincial player's career. So look, good on Canterbury. You know, good on them for winning it, and look, they'll probably have it for a while. Bay of Plenty next, I think, are the next challenges.
8: Mm.
9: But, yeah, it just didn't seem to have the excitement of when Otago won it, for example, off Canterbury last year. I watched those scenes yesterday just as a bit of a throwback, and they seemed a lot more excited.
10: Well, I think it would mean a heck of a lot to the players, right? And I think it would mean a lot to people in Canterbury, but not like the good old days, Mike, right? You'd agree?
8: I agree. It's not like we used to go down to Riccarton just to watch them parade down the street. It was just like that stuff that would stop the town, whereas life's moved on.
10: Guys like Robbie Deans and parades, Grizz.
9: Yeah. There'll be no one at the airport to welcome them home, will there?
10: But in saying that,

0: If an outfit like Manawatu, Hawke's Bay, or one of the, if they won it, they'd go off, and they have recently.
1: Yeah, I gotta say, I didn't watch the game, but I saw like smidges of walking past it. But that Western Springs thing with Auckland playing whoever Auckland played, I mean, it's you might as well play it in the local neighbourhood park now. I mean, has it got that bad? You know what I mean? It's not the same.
0: Well, it's probably better. It's probably closer and better atmosphere than some of the grounds NPC games are played at with small crowds. Again, the provinces, not a major problem. The big cities, an issue.
2: Yeah. If you have 1,000 people at Eden Park or at Wellington Stadium, it just looks horrendous, doesn't it? Yeah, Western Springs. I did like Duplessis-Kodifi's sprint from the back of the line out to set up a try playing at second five, Mike. You would have enjoyed that, seeing Duplessis-Kodifi at second five for Wellington?
1: Didn't notice that particular aspect of the game, Jason.
0: You were clearly on Saturday still coming down from cloud nine.
1: How good?
0: Those amazing scenes on Friday night, right?
1: There is no team better than us in the NRL. Am I correct or am I? We can literally beat anybody.
2: Yep, I agree with that. I think and Friday night showed that. And as I heard you speaking to Cameron George, and he's always reserved, isn't he? But he said, yeah, our intent is to win the next four.
1: Yeah.
2: I mean, the Sharks losing to the Dragons last night, you know, helped the Warriors out a bit. But I still think, you know, the four games they could. You know, the Roosters play the Panthers Thursday night. Somebody's going to lose that game. So the Warriors will be back to second when they beat the Broncos on the weekend.
1: We're second now.
2: It's on.
1: What are you talking about? Yeah. We're second now. The top two are the same score, so the next one down is second.
2: Okay. All right, okay.
1: Come on.
2: So there's two teams above us, but we're still second.
1: Well, they're the same score.
2: Okay.
1: Jeez. It's all about attitude, Jason.
2: Yes.
1: It's how you see the numbers. Numbers can be anything you want them to be. Now,
0: is the NRL table similar to the petrol excise tax table?
1: Very similar, isn't it? I mean, come on, you can't tell me that something that's already there is a new tax when it isn't a tax and it's been adjusted for inflation.
0: Yeah.
1: I mean, surely we all understand that, don't we?
0: Yeah.
2: The Warriors, Mike.
0: Weren't they amazing scenes, Jason? That haka was absolutely fantastic. Then the game, you have Fisher Harris playing his backside off, which he usually does, but geez, he was inspirational. Leka Halasima.
1: He had
0: Luke Metcalf making his comeback and starring. That Halasima is going to be a superstar for many years to come. Then you have the crowd afterwards celebrating. What wonderful scenes. And then, Michael, you tune in on Saturday morning to watch the All Blacks over-officiated stop, start, whistle,
1: Trump.
0: And you wonder why the game of union has a problem.
1: What a very good point. I've got a conundrum for you both in a moment. Andrew Saville, Jason Pye, more shortly, 13 past.
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1: Yes, the conundrum, Andrew. So what do you do with Metcalf? So the argument is, does a player lose their position because of injury? No. Does a player get picked on form? Yes. So what wins, injury or form? Because you can't put Metcalf back down, can you?
0: I don't think you can after that performance. And Webster's always struck me as being pretty pragmatic sort of character, so I'd imagine he'll stay, won't he?
1: I would have thought so. You'd have to. You can't do that and then you say, oh, you're back on the bench. Thanks for coming. Can you?
2: Yeah, clearly there's been a falling out between the club and Luke Metcalf and you know, over his decision to leave. But he's in there now. He was the best player out there on Friday night. And you're right, Mike. You know, that's been Andrew Webster's thing the whole time, is if you play in my team and play well, you don't get dropped. Even if somebody comes back. So Luke Metcalf could be a massive part of the back end of the season. Look, I've been wanting to see him there for a while. It's happened through misfortune rather than selection from Andrew Webster, but he's there now, and I think he's going to have a big part to play.
0: The only thing that was running through the back of my head on the next day was, the only concern was that the Warriors' grand final? Can they keep lifting over these next... Now, listen... Can they keep lifting over the next 3 or 4 weeks of regular season and then lift again in the playoffs? And then should they make the grand final, lift again?
1: It's not an unfair point.
0: That's the key.
1: It's not an unfair point. I think they're fine for the rest of the season because they'll make the playoffs. So there's that particular hurdle's out of the way. But as I've always said, once you get to the playoffs are really, it's the unfortunate thing. It's why you like the NBA and the baseball in America. It's a series. So you can have a bad day and still come back. When you get to the playoffs, it's like it does.
0: And there's also the fact, isn't there, if you finish high enough, you get a life in the playoffs.
1: Yes.
0: And that subconsciously, then do you ease off?
1: I reckon that's a mistake. I've always thought to myself, if I had a choice, have a week off or carry on, I'd carry on. Because you got a rhythm. You got a rhythm and you got a momentum. And the moment you get a week off, suddenly, yes, you might fix some injuries and stuff.
0: Yep.
1: But you lose your step, I reckon.
2: Yeah. But if you get that week off, that means you are then one game away from the grand final. If you win that week one, if you're in the top four and you win your game in that round, you get the week off and then you are one game away from the grand final and you host that game. I think it's a massive advantage to finish as high as you can, 1 and 2 in particular, because can you imagine GoMedia Stadium for finals matches? I mean, Friday night was going off. Imagine a finals match there, or matches plural.
1: We'll have that debate, won't we? If we get a home playoff, you'll have to have
0: Would you go to Eden Park
1: again, won't you?
0: The NRL would, because they take all the money, right?
1: Yeah.
2: Yeah, Volandis gets the cash, doesn't he? As Cameron George said, good. I think that would be a big mistake. I know NRL will have a big
1: mistake. But bottom line.
2: Auckland FC resisted that temptation, didn't they? And it worked for them. I think the Warriors would be putting their foot down in a major way to say we're staying where we are.
1: Quick question for both of you, because you will have dealt with them more than I have. David Nika, who we had in last week, is he the world's nicest guy or what? I didn't realise how exceptional he is.
0: Top guy, Mike. Been through a heck of a lot, him and his family and his fiancée and the Thornbury family who he lives and trains with in rural Queensland. So for him to go out there on Saturday night, it was a grind of a fight. He's won it, and now he gets another shot at a world title. Couldn't happen to a better bloke.
1: Yeah. I also happened to see a bit of the basketball. You see the basketball yesterday? That was amazing. That reminded me of old days Carl Stadium, Sab. That packed house.
0: Yep.
1: local sport, people into it, the Southland wins, place goes off. That's like the good old days.
0: Yeah, great scenes, great finish, overtime. Yeah.

0: it certainly brought back memories of that great Canterbury team or the NBL of the 80s and 90s. That's for sure.
1: You made it about Canterbury again.
2: Well, those were the days, the Hill brothers. Don't you remember the Hill brothers, Jason, eh?
0: The Hill brothers, Dutchie Rademakers, Clay Huntley, all the greats.
2: Those were the days. The Rams.
1: Have we forgotten Kenny McFadden up in Saints country? Have we forgotten about his three-pointer to win that grand final on live TV on Saturday night on TV1, have we?
2: Jeez, clearly you hadn't. Quick question. No. And I asked this, my very quick question. What's going on with ESPN? Do either of you know? I watched over the weekend, I flicked across to ESPN, and they had a slippery step competition on. I'm not making this up. There was televised slippery step competition in which people had to run up slippery steps with soap running down them and people squirting stuff at them. And they call that sport, and that's on global television. What the hell's going on there? Exactly. You can't answer it, can you?
0: They have it. What's the little bag, the corn bag?
2: Yeah, corn bag. That's the other thing, the cornhole. Cornhole.
0: They throw that.
2: It's the stupidest game ever.
0: It's bloody ridiculous.
2: I mean, you and I in our backyard, fair enough, nothing wrong with it. You don't televise it to the world and call it sport. Have they run out of sport?
0: The big question of the day, though, Mike, will the ESPN have a camera at the ZB reunion due on Friday to film anyone slipping down the slippery slope?
2: That could be.
1: There'll be some slippery steps at the end of that reunion, I can tell you.
0: You know, I've been invited, Mike.
2: Oh, I'm so pleased, and so you deserve to be. And are you coming?
0: And is it catered? Yes, I'm coming.
2: It's most definitely catered. Will's in charge of the catering. And
0: is he making the sandwiches?
2: He's making sandwiches. And he's got a tray full of baking goods just for you. So if you're coming, that'll be exciting. I'm pleased. What about you, Jason? Were you invited as well?
1: Definitely coming, Sav. I had Deeks on yesterday on the show to celebrate 100 years. He's quite keen to have a chat to you, actually, he told me. He wants to have a chat to you about why there isn't more cricket on the sport.
2: Exactly. We'll set you up in the corner, Sav. It'll be Deeks and Sav.
0: And, and are you kicking on afterwards, Mike, with us?
2: Kicking on is my middle name.
0: We should see if Canterbury can bring the shield up.
1: Go on.
0: And we'll invite the Hill brothers. It'll be like memory lane. Fantastic night.
2: Oh, what a night. Nice to see you guys, Jason Pine and Andrew Savile, 22.
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4: It's 10 degrees in Wellington, the Foreign Affairs Minister leaving the door open to a Moana Pacifica revival. Chris Luxon's defending his party's record on tax and debt. And fresh warnings of the potential impacts of a large earthquake in Wellington. In sport, the bottom place Dragons thwart the Sharks' top two ambitions. And large annual music awards in survival mode seeking $10 million in public donations. 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
5: Clean up with a free air fryer from About Clean. Good morning on State Highway 1. We've got a crash making it slow southbound from Tawa and Newlands. 0800 jam to update us on that one. The urban motorway is heavy southbound between Hill Street and Everton Terrace. Northbound slow from Evans Bay to the Mount Vic Tunnel. State Highway 2, moderate heavy patches between Kennedy Good and Nauronga. 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
3: Hosking.
2: Right, Elbow's got problems. Primary support for Labour this morning in the poll is at its lowest level since 2013. So this is a news poll for The Australian. It was taken last week between Monday and Friday. His primary vote now is down to 29. His own personal rating is sitting at minus 22. So there isn't an election tomorrow, which is the upside, but he's got problems. More with Steve Price in just a couple of hours.
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15: Good morning. It's 8:30, 11 degrees in Wellington.

0: I'm Max Toll. Fears people could become increasingly angry as they face longer wait times for ambulances. St John has triggered a major incident response after two consecutive weeks of record-high demand for ambulances. Saturday was the worst, with 2,500 call-outs. The service says some wait times are longer than usual for those not in a critical condition. Ambulance Association National Secretary Mark Quinn says delays will probably make people frustrated.
1: You can imagine that, well, not appropriate, people are voicing how they're feeling about the significant delay in getting an ambulance to them.
0: Associate Health Minister Casey Costello says St John is doing a good job by being honest about the realities of 111 calls.
2: They have really good structures around being able to escalate in this environment, and this is what they've put in place, is that step change to ensure they can manage those increased volumes.
0: The Taxpayers Union says National's budget responsibility rules lack teeth and its track record leaves much to be desired. National's pledging to deliver a budget surplus in 2028-29 and reduce spending to 30% of GDP. Finance spokesperson Nicola Willis says credible fiscal policy matters now more than ever. But Taxpayers Union Executive Director Jordan Williams says rules have consequences when you break them, and these have none.
3: The fact is that we are still borrowing and government is now bigger than it was. The spending has increased, even when you adjust for inflation, than when Labor left office.
0: Revelations a major earthquake could cut off parts of Wellington for months. New research from the International Journal of Disaster Risk Reduction has used computer simulations to model how the region's roads would cope with a magnitude 7.5 quake. Lead author Anish Kadka says the impact would be severe, with major disruption to connections,
4: which would lead to 68% of the trips from the rest of the North Island to Wellington region becoming infeasible 3 days post-disaster, and 82% of the trips originating from Wellington region becoming infeasible.
0: A High Court defeat for billionaire-backed Kiwi company Zuru in a battle over nappies. The High Court has thrown out Zuru's claim that tiny rival JJK Group stole confidential information to snap up the Treasures nappy brand. Jamie Cunningham explains.
5: Justice Denny Gardner found Zuru didn't have firm plans to buy the brand. She also found co-founder Nick Mowbray made claims to supermarket giant Countdown that had the capacity to mislead or deceive. A counterclaim against him was dismissed because it was filed too late. Mowbray says he considers the case a draw and won't appeal.
0: And Catholic schools around the country are filling up fast, leaving some students unable to secure a place. The Ministry of Education says demand for state-integrated schools has increased in recent years, with 15 applying to increase their maximum roles last year. Catholic Education Office CEO Kevin Shaw says schools in high-growth areas like Auckland, Hamilton and Christchurch are at capacity and under pressure.
6: Some of our preference students who are active in the life of the church and in their parishes are struggling to actually get enrolled in some of our Catholic schools, and that's particularly an issue in a place like Auckland.
0: That's Newstalk ZB News with Spark for Business, building growth through tech innovation.
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8: Newstalk ZB Sport, a straightforward selection meeting for All Blacks coach Dave Rennie and his panel in picking the combination to face the Sharks. The side borders on test strength with seven players backing up from the Stormers' win. Luke Jacobson's captain, while hooker Bradley Slater and loose forward Semi Sitayola could debut off the bench. Rennie says after this match, all but four players would have featured.
9: Terrell, who we think should be right by Saturday, and Xavier was the same, so... And Will Jordan's just had a little bit of a crook back. The plan was to play him in this game, but he'll play the Bulls.
8: Apart from rested captain Adi Savia, the only other player unavailable is Cody Taylor. He's expected to suit up against the Bulls after recovering from a calf injury. International rugby coverage with Forklift Solutions, lifting you and your business to a higher level. A thrilling comeback from Manawatu to close round two of the NPC with a 36-35 win over Southland and Palmerston North. Flanker Braden Yosse scored the winning try, completing the victory after rallying from a 21-point second-half deficit. He also describes the mentality that secured the Turbos' first win of the campaign.
10: Would have liked to put it away a little bit earlier, but I just loved our fight, eh? We just keep talking to our huddles, just keep being physical, keep being direct, and good things happen off the back of that.
8: NPC coverage with NZ Safety Blackwood's power tools, welding, abrasives, and more. Elation for St George Illawarra coach Dean Young after his last placed side claimed their third win of the NRL season, 24-16 over Cronulla. He was most pleased by how the Dragons' defence held firm under pressure from a team 13 places above them on the ladder.
11: The Sharks have got threats all over the field and they end up having 35 play the balls inside our 20 on our try line and we only had 15. So to win the game against a team like that with that much ball in the try line, you need to be resilient. The boys are certainly that at the moment.
8: Sharks remain fourth. The Panthers, Roosters and Warriors remain at the top three sides. To the final stage of the Women's Tour de France on Sky.
12: Vollering is victorious. It's total dominance on the final day.
8: Dami Vollering has won a second tour, the first woman to do so since the race's inception in 2022. She dominated the last throws of the 1,174-kilometre nine-stage race. I'm Adam Cooper. That's sport with Generate for award-winning performances.
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13: DoorDash now delivers everything you need from the warehouse. Good morning on the urban motorway, heavy southbound between Hill Street and Everton Terrace. Northbound is slow between Evans Bay to the Mount Vic Tunnel. State Highway 1, slow southbound from Tawa and Newlands. That's due to a crash update. It's 0800 jammed on that one. State Highway 2, moderate to heavy patches, southbound between Kennedy Good Bridge and Nauronga Interchange. Everything from the warehouse delivered to your house with DoorDash. That's a good call. Time saver traffic.
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0: Could be mainly fine in the capital today. Pretty good weather. There may be a spot of drizzle this afternoon, but it is the exception. Northerlies changing southerly later this morning as well. A high of 14 in the city. A bit of a cloudy start tomorrow. Maybe drizzle, but again clearing to fine in the morning as southerlies turn easterly later on. Currently 10 degrees in Kapiti, the Hutt Valley, Wainui Amata, and 11 degrees in Porirua, down in Lyell Bay, and 11 degrees as well in Wellington City.
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14: Didn't have time with the Prime Minister earlier on, but it's probably worth later on this week in some way, shape or form because it wasn't covered properly. So Peter's last week was in the Pacific and they were having a big chinwag. And one of the things they're having a chinwag about was the Chinese. And the Chinese doing their testing in the Pacific and they didn't tell anyone about it. And of course, we got very upset about it. And I think the Australians got fairly upset about it as well. So Peters was going to go along to the Pacific Forum leaders chinwag and go, well, come on, let's put out a communique and we'll tell those Chinese just what we think of them. Now, the problem with the forum is that they work as a committee. They work in consensus, which is no way to work at all. And of course, there are a couple of countries that were held out, so nothing got issued. So as far as China's concerned, nothing happened. So Peters, so my question then is, given we provide these islands with a tremendous amount of aid, do we use that aid as leverage to say to these people, if you're not going to stand up to China or not going to be a bit bolder and, you know, backing our stance against China, maybe we might revisit the aid or do we not play the game that way? 22 minutes away from nine.
7: International correspondence with NZI Insurance. Peace of mind for New Zealand business.
14: In Australia this Monday morning. Steve Price, very good morning to you.
15: Great to be with you.
14: The numbers for Elbow this morning, how low do they have to go? They're down at 2013 lows. How low do they need to go before somebody within that party goes, this is a problem?
15: Well, you'd think they'd be there already, given that this primary vote of 29%, which we've not seen from Labor since Julia Gillard got knifed by Kevin Rudd, you might recall back then we had Prime Minister Rudd, Julia Gillard knocked him over because his poll numbers were no good. Then she continued to collapse in the numbers, and so they got rid of her and brought back Kevin, then lost the next election. So you'd think Albanese would be under some pressure, but you know why he's not?
14: Why?
15: He's not under pressure because the coalition are even worse, and Angus Taylor, his numbers are worse than Albanese's, and so until recently, Labor really didn't consider One Nation to be a considerable or real threat. They now need to start thinking about that because Pauline Hanson's numbers are very strong. The primary vote for One Nation sits at 29% as well. So that's exactly equal to Labor. And you've got the coalition struggling along at 18%. Mm. So if you were going to have any discussions out of the news poll this morning that's in the Australian, you'd be asking yourself, who can replace Angus Taylor? Because this bloke's clearly not resonating with anyone. And the One Nation vote continues to explode around the country. Daily Telegraph's reporting this morning that in the outer fringes of Sydney, going as far north as Newcastle. One Nation is hugely popular.

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11: Mike, because this is our year, I do hope that Nickel will be organising a Warriors flight across the Tasman at a kind price. Nickel being the Ravi Shankar, as in the CEO of Air New Zealand. Believe me, if the Warriors make the final, there'll be a number of flights. So fear not about that. What sort of price they'll be at, I don't know. Discovered over the weekend, really funny story. We watched Ricky Gervais is back with a thing called Alley Cats, which is an unusual project. Essentially, it comes from the fact that he's paid in advance by Netflix to come up with content. And he couldn't really be bothered. He didn't know what to do. So he got a whole lot of his mates from Afterlife and stuff around, and they riffed and they came up with some cool stuff. And then they got the animators to make a program out of it. It's an animated program involving cats. It's called Alley Cats. And Gervais's voice is to a big fat tabby. It's been universally panned. Like, I cannot find a good review for love nor money. And it's one star. It's not just, oh, it could have been better or it's okay. It's like one star. It's a disaster. It's a problem. Now, if you know anything about Ricky Gervais, you know, he's big on the language. So there's plenty of language in it. There's the old Ricky Gervais themes about God and life and aspiration and hope and, you know, goodwill and all those sort of things. I thought it was genius. I thought it was absolutely exceptional. And Katie agrees with me. We sat there laughing our heads off. It was fantastically irreverent, exceedingly funny. There are just 6 episodes. They're 15 minutes long each. They're little vignettes. Almost, there's a theme that runs through it, and the theme is they discover a small kitten who's lost his home and they need to find the kitten's home, which, spoiler alert, they do by the end of it with a twist. Anyway, the point being, it's one of those rare moments where literally everyone sits there bagging it, and I'm sitting there, for the life of me, I can't understand what your problem was. Yeah, if you want to be offended about language, sure, be offended. If you don't like Ricky Gervais to start, then don't review the program because you're not going to like it because it's Ricky Gervais. But apart from that, if you've got an open mind and you like to be entertained, I can thoroughly recommend it because it is so fantastically un-PC in a PC world, I think you'll probably enjoy it. It's on Netflix. It's called Alley Cats. It's Ricky Gervais. 10 to 9.
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4: Join the new energy revolution with Johnston Motors BYD. Good morning, State Highway 1, slower than usual southbound from Tower and Newlands. That's due to an earlier crash through Nauronga Gorge. Update is 0800 jammed. On State Highway 2, we've got a crash southbound approaching Silverstream. That's causing slight delays. Heavy again from Kennedy Good to Melling and Petone to Nauronga. EVs from $30,990 plus on roads at Johnston Motors. Tim Rocks for time saver traffic.
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11: I binge-watched Alley Cats yesterday. It was part funny, part sad. I liked it. Yeah, it is part. It's poignant, I think, isn't it? It's poignant and wickedly funny. Totally agree, Mike. Alley Cats just topped the weekend off for us after the Wire's incredible performance. Ricky Gervais is genuinely funny, and how refreshingly good it is to laugh, laugh, laugh and laugh. Couldn't agree with you. Just to finish it off, by the way, if you're thinking of leaving to Australia, I think that tide's fully turned. The big four banks over the weekend announced. They are the Commonwealth, Westpac, NAB and ANZ. Same for us, of course. But anyway, the big four there. Property markets might recover next year, but not enough to offset what they're going to lose this year. Sydney and Melbourne falling between 3 and 9% this year. It's all about the interest rates, which are going up, the affordability, which is going down, the government's property taxation reforms, which is something you want to think about in our campaign, of course, seeing the sharpest fall in nationwide property values in 40 years. So if you think things are bad here, and they're not really, they're just a bit flat here, they're bad in Australia. 5 minutes away from 9.
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11: Good morning, it's 9 o'clock, 11 degrees in Wellington, I'm Max Toll. Nationals signalling fuel excise and bed taxes could be on the table in a second term as it lays out new rules aimed at restoring the government's fiscal credibility. The party's promising to deliver a surplus and rein in spending under its new budget responsibility rules. It's ruled out higher taxes on working people, leaving the door open to other tax increases. Leader Chris Luxon told Mike Hosking this morning a fuel tax increase wouldn't be a new tax, but the excise hasn't increased since 2020.
12: Somewhere in that term, we'll have to deal with increasing fuel excise because that's actually how we fund the road programs, right?
11: Former Finance Minister Stephen Joyce told Mike Hosking bed and fuel taxes are the most likely options.
13: Look, fuel tax increases all the time because that's what pays for the roads. I don't think they should allow themselves to be caught up in that. The taxpayers' union people are a bit nuts on that stuff.
11: The government's working through merger proposals from councils around the country. City and district councils were given until yesterday to pitch plans to create larger unitary councils to replace existing local and regional ones. Approved plans are due to be signed off next year and take effect after local elections in 2028. Chris Luxon also told Mike Hosking the government is keen to move at pace.
12: Our team will go through those proposals and try and confirm some as quickly as we possibly can, say, right, get going.
11: Councils that have not pitched a plan could have one imposed upon them. Mayor Andrew Little says Councillor Tony Randall was deeply committed to public service and wanted the best for Wellington. Randall died suddenly over the weekend, having represented the Takapu Northern Ward since 2022. He served with a passion for public transport, with one of his greatest triumphs coming when he discovered a cost-benefit ratio for city speed limits was out by more than $250 million. Little says Randall was never willing to be rushed and valued thorough analysis and quality decision-making above all else.
14: He identified things that the rest of us didn't see because that's just his nature and the skills that he brought to the job, which is why he will leave a big gap.
11: Praise for St John's response to historically high 111 calls. The ambulance service has activated a major incident response to cope with an unprecedented number of calls in the past fortnight. Last week saw the three busiest days on record, with call handlers answering the phone every 20 seconds at peak. Associate Health Minister Casey Costello says this is not St John pushing for more pay or funding.
4: They've recognised the additional $35 million that this government gave in this budget, which is that additional infrastructure, technology, resourcing investment.
11: The Greens are pledging to bolster Marae funding, saying it's been ignored for too long. The party's planning to set up two ongoing funds targeting immediate needs and long-term investment. It's proposing a $2.4 billion Crown commitment to establish and maintain an Iwi One Te Rangatiratanga Trust. Greens co-leader Malama Davidson says they'll fund it by taxing the super rich.
15: This is really good investment. This is going to lead to intergenerational well-being for marae, for communities, for long-neglected populations around the country.
11: And fog restrictions have now lifted at Auckland Airport. 14 regional flights and half a dozen international ones as well have been delayed or cancelled this morning. That's Newstalk ZB News with Fisher Funds, New Zealand's most trusted KiwiSaver provider.
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16: Newstalk ZB Sport Luke Jacobson will become the latest All Blacks captain after being named to lead the tourists against the Sharks in Durban on Wednesday morning. The Chiefs skipper will command what is nearing a shadow test side, albeit missing key cogs in Ardie Savia, Will Jordan, Cody Taylor and Tyrell Lomax. Coach Dave Rennie says Jacobson is a natural for the role.
17: He's a quality man, hugely respected amongst this group. He understands our game. You know, he'll lead through his actions. Been in great form and a big part of our leadership group.
16: There are two debutants named on the bench in hooker Bradley Slater and loose forward Semisi Taiola. Hurricane Billy Proctor is returning home from the tour with a fractured shoulder blade, which is set to rule him out for up to 12 weeks. Richie Moonga could be invited over as a replacement. International rugby coverage with Forklift Solutions, lifting you and your business to a higher level. The Ranfurly Shield is back in Canterbury hands after a 19-15 NPC win over Otago in Dunedin. They reclaimed the prize, relinquished to the same opponents in September last year, following a 14-day tenure then. Canterbury coach Alex Robertson says reclaiming the log was satisfying in a Southern grudge match.
18: Last year, taking the Shield offers and even the final that we had with them last year, so I think that rivalry's been reborn and it's an exciting game to be part of.
16: Southland basketball coach Jonathan Yim is leaving his job on top of the NBL after beating the Saints 104-101 in a

0: 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Wellington Mornings with Nick Mills is next.
1: News Talk ZB Wellington, time saver traffic.
2: The burgers are better at BK. Good morning. State Highway 1, heavy but moving southbound from Tawa due to a crash after Churton and an earlier crash through Nauronga Gorge. State Highway 2, a crash southbound approaching Silverstream. That's causing slight delays. Heavy again from Kennedy Good to Melling. And the urban motorway, moderate heavy southbound between Hill Street and Gusney Street. From flame grilled whoppers to crispy chicken, the burgers are better at Burger King. Time saver traffic.
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3: Should be a lovely day in the capital. Mainly fine weather forecast. Perhaps some light drizzle at a point this afternoon. Otherwise fine. Northerlies changing southerly later this morning. Tomorrow, a bit of a cloudy and drizzly start to the day, but again clearing to fine in the morning. Southerlies turning easterly in the afternoon. Currently 12 degrees in Kapiti, Lower Hutt and Lyell Bay. A standout 13 in Porirua. 11 in Upper Hutt and Wainuiomata, and it's 11 degrees as well in the CBD.
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5: G'day, good morning and welcome to Monday the 10th of August. First, I want to start the show with a very, very sad news that we Wellingtonians, New Zealanders have lost Tony Randall, Wellington City Councillor. I can't possibly do Tony justice in 2 minute warm up, so I'm going to talk about him properly a little bit later in the show and I'll tell you my thoughts. But right now, to Tony's family and friends and colleagues, I feel their pain. Wellington has lost a better than good one. Also, on the sporting front, All Blacks look pretty average. I'm a huge Bowden Barrett fan, but that certainly wasn't one of his better games. I predicted earlier last week, or late last week, that South Africa would win 4-0. I say it's going to be 3-1 now. And my commiserations to the Wellington Saints team and organisation. What a season. They made it all the way to the grand final, took it to overtime and fell just short. Considering the injuries that they battled through, it was an incredible effort. The loss will hurt, but we should also be enormously proud of them and their supporters who packed out, absolutely packed out, the Parrot Dog in Lyell Bay yesterday afternoon. Congratulations to all. Steve Logan of Logan Brown is coming into the studio. It's difficult to overstate what Steve has contributed to Wellington hospitality over the 30 years. Also, Les Mills have just invested $1 million in there. We'll talk about that in the business panel. So, after months of meeting, arguments, competing models and councils putting in different directions, we finally know what Wellington Regional Council, well, we can't call it that yet, can we, have put in front of the government. Except, it's not just one plan. There's two proposals, several individual council positions, a set of bottom lines, and two councils effectively asking for the door to remain open while they work out what they actually want. Wellington City Council, Hutt City, Porirua, South Wairarapa are supporting a region-wide proposal. Carterton and Masterton are supporting a separate Wairarapa proposal. Then there's Kapiti and Upper Hutt, where the regions will ask for the government to leave the door open for alternative arrangements. They don't really know what they want. But that doesn't sound like a united region to me. It sounds like a region saying, there's a couple of ideas here. We're putting it forward to you. Now, you, government, sort it out for us. The mayors say the discussions have been constructive. They say the region was already working together and will continue doing so regardless of this head start process. They've also made it clear that mana whenua, partnership, Maori representation and continued involvements are fundamental. All perfectly reasonable. But the real story is that Wellington still cannot agree on what Wellington really actually is. Is it one region stretching from the capital through Hutt Valley, Porirua, Kapiti and potentially across the Rimatakas? Or is Wairarapa its own distant district council area? And what happens to Upper Hutt if the government

0: sides, it's remaining on its own. No, that won't happen. That's not going to happen. Upper Hutt can object as much as they like. They will not be left alone, my opinion. It can refuse to support a regional proposal. Its mayor can kick and scream as much as she like. But ultimately, this is heading to the government, and the government will decide what they want, and they won't want an individual council on its own. But that's the part we shouldn't lose sight of. These proposals are not the final decision. These are councils putting their preferred options on the table. The government will decide what happens next, and it may decide that the current collection of councils' boundaries and duplicated bureaucracies and competing interests are no longer sustainable. That's why they've done this in the first place. Personally, I believe some form of amalgamation is inevitable. We are too small, too divided, and too bogged down in separate administrations, while our rates rise, our pipes fail, and major regional decisions take years, decades. But amalgamation only works if it creates something better. It cannot simply mean one enormous council, another layer of bureaucracy, and everybody paying more. So now the council's had their say. The question is whether the government listens to them or decides Wellington needs a bigger shake-up than our mayors have been brave enough to propose.
1: Nick Mills.
0: I believe there's already a plan. The government has their own plan, and I believe none of this will make any difference. 0800 8010 8092 92. Have we, as the Wellington region, the whole of us, achieved what we needed from these proposals, or has it been a complete waste of time? And if you do support one of the proposals, which one you do? To me, it's a mishmash. But we'll talk about that during the hour. But first up, Wellington Mayor joins us, Andrew Little, to discuss what really went on.
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4: I don't know about you, but I felt really confused by the whole thing. Was it a complete waste of time? Wellington Mayor Andrew Little joins us. Good morning, Andrew.
5: Good morning, Nick.
4: When will you actually hear from the government? When will we first get any indication from the government that they like any of our proposals?
5: They've said September. I'm expecting probably later in September. The House rises for the election, I think, around about the 24th of September or something. So I imagine it'll be around that date we should expect to hear something.
4: Do you think that they will like any of your proposals?
5: They've got two to choose from. They've got the All Up region, and they've got one that is Wairarapa Upper, and then another one that is Wellington less Wairarapa Upper. So I think the point is that both of those proposals meet the criteria the government set out and meet the kind of the resolutions of council. So that's it. But I think one of the criteria that was missing in all the stuff the government came out was long-term financial sustainability. I think that's going to be the question for a Wairarapa only unitary authority. But look, it's in the government's hands. They've got officials pouring all over all the stuff now, so we'll see where they get to.
4: Can you explain to me how the South Wairarapa would work, especially if Upper Hutt aren't part of it? Now, I understand if Upper Hutt, we go over the Rumatakas and we stick to a smaller area. I get that. But if Upper Hutt go with Kapiti, I mean, could that be a possibility? I mean, where are we with that?
5: No. That wouldn't be. You couldn't have individual sort of unitary authorities of individual councils. That's not what the government set out in their criteria. I think that's what, you know, Kapiti wanted that, but it didn't meet the criteria, and no other council in the Wellington region was prepared to support it. Upper Hutt's position was just to say, we just don't want to be part of any of this, so leave us out of it. But that doesn't stop other councils putting together a proposal that included them, and that's what happened in the end. Wellington put it to Hutt City, and South Wairarapa put up a proposal that included Upper Hutt, and for that matter, Kapiti. Which we were entitled to do, and meets the guidelines that the government set. But, you know, South Wairarapa appears in both proposals because the councils on each side of the Rimutaka is included in their proposals. It's overlapping, but there's a choice that the government gets to make.
4: So that our listeners and I'm perfectly clear with this all, proposal one is the whole shebang like we talked about on the show before.
5: Yep.
4: So that's everywhere from Wellington to Kapiti, and Wairarapa.
5: All the rest. And the Wairarapa, yep. The area currently covered by the Greater Wellington Regional Council.
4: So that to me sounds like exactly what the government's blueprint for their plan is.
5: Yeah, because the guidelines they set out was, we expect there to be a single unitary authority, but we will allow there to be more than one if certain conditions are met. And so they didn't set out those conditions. Now, there is an argument that they are met for a Wairarapa only unitary, but the starting point always was, from the government's point of view, I think, take what you've got and turn that into something that works very well.
4: Now, there's an old Samoan word called musu, which means kind of grumpy and you don't be part of anything because you're grumpy. How much of that is going to happen if Kapiti and Upper Hutt get told to pull their heads in and join in?
5: I mean, the way we've approached it in the last 3 months is actually keeping everybody in the tent talking, and we were able to do that on Friday as well. My thing, as chair of the mayoral forum, I laid out at the beginning, I said, look, regardless of what happens, we all still have to work together, even right up to 2028 and definitely beyond. So we've actually kept the relationships intact. Look, there will be debates, and it'll be contested. Of course it will be, and that's fine. If the government says, you know, it's going to be either one unitary authority or two, we still have a lot of work to do to sort out what that means in practice. And those relationships need to be solid enough to allow that to happen. So there might be a bit of grumpiness, and there'll be plenty of residents and ratepayers who will feel that way. I just think that just means the communication effort has to be stepped up and

0: and made, you know, really solid.
1: What's the level of hostility? I mean, there's been a hell of a lot documented from what Parizé has said. She's obviously pretty grumpy about the whole thing. Now we're here in Kapiti. What's the hostility like?
0: I wouldn't describe it as hostility. I mean, both Parizé and Janet Holbrooke are reflecting the sentiments that's been expressed around their council tables and from their communities, and that's fine. It was an event, and a personal sort of event with a bunch of Upper Hutt people, and they certainly expressed their view. They said, "Oh, we really don't want to be part of Wellington." When we had a talk it through, they said, "Oh, yeah, no, we accept that. Oh, we accept this, and yeah, we all do work together, and we've got to organise this together." When you talk through issue by issue, there was a lot of agreement, and I think just because we had 3 months where we haven't really had a chance to have that deep conversation with the rest of the community, it doesn't surprise me that there's still some grumpiness around. But all that means is that once the government makes a decision, we've just got our work cut out for us to make sure that everybody gets good information, that we debate the things that need to be debated, and we'll work our way through it. I'm confident that we will.
1: Do you believe that we will go into voting on the 7th of November knowing exactly what's set in concrete? You've already told us on the show, but for listeners that haven't heard, that you've had connection with Labor, and if it's in concrete, they're not going to move it back. So will we know exactly where we're heading on the 7th of November?
0: I would hope so. I mean, it requires two things. First of all, the government's very clear on their decisions in September when they announce those, and I think that's odds on that will be the case. And then it's what Labor and any other opposition party, what they say. Labor's general sentiment is they don't want to just roll back and undo things that this government has done. I think we would appreciate just some certainty and clarity from Labor. I'm talking to Labor senior MPs, you know, on a reasonably frequent basis, and I'm confident we will get that clarity at some point. But, you know, sooner rather than later would be better.
1: Now, thank you for all that information, and I can't talk to you this morning without offering my condolences to the council. Tony Randall was a very, very special person on your council for a number of reasons. He was what I call the stats man. The only time I heard from Tony Randall was when I got figures, facts wrong. Always in the nicest possible way, never aggressive. I mean, when I first heard by text last night, I was upset that I mean, imagine how you guys are feeling.
0: He was very special. I first met him actually when I started campaigning last year, and he reached out and we caught up over a coffee, and he told me what his go was, and he said, I'm a numbers man, I like data, that's what I focus on, and he said, I want to make sure that, you know, decisions that we're taking are well supported by the data and the evidence. And that's exactly who he is. And he was always it was always pleasant to deal with. Part of my approach is I do meet with all councillors one-on-one every few months, and I've had meetings with Tony, and actually we talk about the kind of the work stuff, and then we'd very quickly get on to more philosophical questions, because he was very committed to his public service role as a councillor, very committed to public transport. That's his big thing. But he would be a big loss. We're all feeling it. Talking to councillors yesterday and during the day yesterday, we're all feeling it, and we will miss him terribly.
1: Was it a shock? Had he an illness? Did anyone know anything, or was it a complete shock?
0: It was a complete shock to me, actually, to all of us. I wasn't aware that he was unwell on Friday and had gone to hospital. I understand that he had a reasonably comfortable day on Saturday, and then he sort of deteriorated very quickly yesterday. He was at the meeting on Thursday on amalgamation. It was a day-long meeting. It was a long meeting. He was there the whole day. He'd just come back from extended travel from overseas, where he'd seen family and caught up with people. And he was full of stories about his trip and stuff. He was hale and hearty when I saw him on Thursday.
1: Commiserations to obviously his family and all your colleagues at the Wellington City Council, because he would have been one of those people that had very few enemies, because he wasn't a pusher, was he? He wasn't an upfront guy that had to be in your face the whole time. He was a stats guy.
0: You know that when he did get wound up about something, it was serious, because he wasn't that type of guy. You know, he worked on the the data, the information, the evidence. He just, you know, was systematic about it and very kind of even-handed and level-headed.

0: upset about it, but if he was upset about something and he did occasionally, then you knew actually there was something up, and so you had to take notice. That's the, you know, he was that weather vane. If Tony was upset about something, you better focus on it because there will be something seriously wrong. That was kind of the measure.
1: If he came into your office and said you got your numbers wrong and the facts, would you check them?
0: Absolutely. No, you sit down. He'd take you through them. He'd say, here's this, here's that. And he had sort of his own sort of sources of data that he'd compare stuff with. You know, that was his pride and joy. He said, I've got this massive set of data, all sorts of things at home. That's what I measure things against. So if he said the numbers were wrong, then you went through it with a fine-tooth comb because he had picked up something.
1: What happens now?
0: Apart, obviously, we'll work alongside the family and do our things and honour and respect Tony, but we'll get some advice in the next couple of days about by-elections and those sorts of things. There are some requirements under the legislation, so we'll go through all that. But right now, you know, councillors are really keen to just take some time, reflect, honour Tony, and we'll find a way to do that. And as the family, his family comes together and grieves, we want to support them. This is going to be a tough week, but everybody, you know, everybody is so thankful for the time we've all had Tony doing his bit and making his contribution, and we want to acknowledge that.
1: Will there be any sort of council support in the service? Will it be, I suppose, is it too early to ask that?
0: Yeah, look, we'll talk to the family when they're ready. I spoke to one of his daughters yesterday. The family is still assembling. He's got a daughter who's been in the UK who's on her way back. So once the family is all together and make their arrangements, then we'll be in touch with them about what support we can provide.
1: Thank you. Thank you for talking about Tony as well. So just a real quick one to finish the amalgamation. September, we'll find out. You, I'm not putting words in your mouth. Your gut's telling you it's going to be the big one.
0: I don't want to get too far ahead of that at all. The two proposals have gone up. It's for ministers to decide. Both the proposals meet the government's criteria. I think one is more fiscally sustainable than the other, but it's now for ministers to decide.
1: And obviously the bigger one is the more fiscal sustainable?
0: Yes, that's my view.
1: Thank you, as always, Wellington Mayor Andrew Little, coming on and explaining everything to us. Very, very good of him to do that. I know he's really busy, and I know that the City Council, I mean, if you work with somebody, you'll be hurting. You know, the whole council, I mean, apart from the family, friends, and everyone on the outside will be hurting. But, you know, if you're sitting around a council weeks after year, years after years, you'll be hurting. So my thoughts are with all those anyone that's hurting over the loss of Tony Randall. I'll talk a little bit more about that in my segment sometime this morning. It is 29 minutes past 9. I was having my headlines. And then I want your calls. I want to ask you. I mean, it's pretty obvious to me that it's going to go the big one. So what does that mean? What does that change? I mean, if you think that it's not, perhaps, just perhaps, they'll amalgamate the whole Wairarapa. That would be a second choice. The government wants the big boy. The government's got the big boy. What do you think? 9:30.
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6: With Relocate, Wellington's business relocation and logistics experts. National signalling fuel excise and bed taxes could be on the table in a second term as it lays out new rules aimed at restoring fiscal credibility. Mayor Andrew Little says Councillor Tony Randall was deeply committed to public service and wanted the best for Wellington. Randall died over the weekend, having represented the Takapu Northern Ward since 2022. And St John's trying to get ahead of the game by declaring a major incident after a record-breaking number of 111 calls. Mainly fine weather in the capital today. And Chris Luxon's right, businesses need to stop hanging on, writes Liam Dan. Read his column at nzherald.co.nz.
7: Right, let's get into this. I really want to have a conversation about this because I think really, when you boil it all down, Kapiti would like to probably go Horowhenua and go to the north. Upper Hutt is basically virtue signalling. They can say what they want. They can jump up and down as much as they want. They can get as much publicity as they want. But realistically, nothing's going to change. They'll either have to go with the flow, which will be, I mean, can anyone ring me up and tell me if you think I've got this wrong? It'll be Kapiti, Porirua, Wellington, Lower Hutt, Upper Hutt, and Wairarapa. That's what it's going to be. And it'll be the Wellington, it'll basically call it the Wellington Regional Council. Nick, I live in Kapiti. Why on earth would I want to be part of any other council? We are doing just fine on our own. Imagine if we had to join Wellington. We would end up paying for your water debacle. Horowhenua has wanted to join us for a while now. They share in all we have worked hard for, Jill. Jill, you're not going to get that say, unfortunately. I'm with you. I personally think that Horowhenua and Kapiti, because Kapiti is such a growing part of the region, I think that you could be a massive council on your own, maybe having to go north a little bit more. That could be an option. But it's looking very doubtful. And as for Upper Hutt, think about that. Another text has come in and said it's the executive leadership team in Wellington City Council is the problem. The people that did not control spend at all. Put Upper Hutt chief financial officer, Kapiti CEO, and get rid of the Wellington executive and the region might fall in. Well, you know, that's an interesting debate, and I want you to think about this and give me a call on this too. What if we made all senior executives on all the councils redundant 31 days after the new decision's been made? They're all redundant. Anyone over 200 grand, say, let's put a line in the sand. You're redundant. Here are the 64 positions that we need to fill. Put your CV in. Do your best. How would you feel then? I would feel completely and 100% happy with that. New positions, new jobs, new people. I think that would be a great idea. 0800 80 1080. Give me your opinion. Love to talk to you. It's a Monday morning. I'm lonely.
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4: Good morning, Tony.
19: Morning, Nick. I think it's going to be one of those rare days. The sun's shining, and I'm going to agree with you. I think now is the time for a serious shake-up, particularly if the Wellington City Council, the town hall, as opposed to the, well, even the elected representative. For too long, we've been under the grip of the insidious Greens from the day that Celia Wade Brown won the election off Kerry Prendergast. I think at the very least, a greater Wellington Council would be just that, greater, and it would reduce the voting influence of Greens, and therefore we may have a more balanced view, because we have a view in Wellington City Council of a city, a capital city. It's greater than that. It's Wellington is the whole area, which includes, as you, I often notice as I go, you don't have to drive far up Transmission Gully to be out in the country and still within Greater Wellington.
4: Carry on, I'm listening.
19: All right. So I think it's a good idea. I fail to see what the young thing in Upper Hutt is trying to achieve, but it will achieve nothing. And it, at the very least, it should be Porirua, Upper and Lower Hutt and Wellington City. I can go along with the view that Kapiti might join a council with Horowhenua. I don't know whether it's feasible or not. And in reality, the Wairarapa is a totally different part of the country, if you know what I mean.
4: Well, it feels like, Tony, for me, the Wairarapa always feels it belongs on their own. Now, I love the Wairarapa. Yeah. You'll never hear me say a bad word about it. But you combine all those councils, there's three of them, I believe, you could actually do a substantial one. I think this is pre-put together. I was going to say preconceived. That would be the wrong way of describing it. By the government, they've got a plan. They've got a master plan. I think this is all, you know, just putting it out there so people feel involved. I just wanted to correct you a little bit. That's Purisay is the Upper Hutt mayor, not that young thing in Upper Hutt, because she is young, but she is a very mature, smart woman, Purisay. So I just want to correct you on that, and I also want to agree with you. You know, and there's a story when you say that Wellington changed completely when we went from Kerry Prendergast.

0: to cast Cecilia Wade Brown. Now, I distinctly remember that happening, and I believe that Kerry thought she had won the election, it was all hers, so she didn't promote or didn't push hard enough. Now, that's maybe I'm wrong, and I don't want to get into that debate, but I definitely believe Wellington changed in that move. You don't have to convince me on that one. So what happens now, Tony?
1: Well, I think we really have to wait and see. The government went through the process, at least, the motions of setting up something that they've got a plan for. I mean, I might even suggest that the wire wrapper goes right up to Chavis, for argument's sake, say Woodville, and so north of there is a separate region up through Hawke's Bay. There's a couple of little provinces at that east coast, isn't there? But, you know, we'll just wait and see. We can only live in hope that something is done to sort out this mess, which is Wellington City.
0: What's your gut feeling, Tony? Give me your gut feeling.
1: I think it'll go with the former Wellington regional boundaries. Regional council boundaries.
0: Which is Wairarapa as well or not?
1: Oh, I'd have to say it would, if it was feasible, I'd let the Wairarapa go on its own.
0: Yeah, I feel that too. I don't know why I feel that, but I definitely feel that way as well.
1: They have the same water and the same transport as Wellington.
0: That puts the nail in the coffin for me, and I don't like using that word right now, but terminology right now. But that, thanks, Tony. That puts it back into the, you know, because that's what the government want. They want all the things to be connected, public transport and everything else. 18 minutes to 10, 0800 80 10 80. I'd love to get your thoughts on it now. It's been confirmed. Two proposals. Upper Hutt and Capitea want the door open. They don't want to be part of anything. That's not going to happen.
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0: A text has just come in. You've almost hit the nail on the head, Nick. I'm from the Hutt. We don't want Wellington City Council's incompetent executive leadership team ruling over us. We also aren't interested in your councillors, most of whom, you've put home, but I think you mean whom, use Wellington City Council is a stepping

0: headstone to national politics and don't actually care about the mess they leave behind, as long as they go on to be head of a union or a Green Labour or a New Zealand First. Your city council is a shambles, and it's, and in the super city arrangement, they'll run roughshod over us here in the hut and Kapiti. No, they won't. No, they will not be able to run roughshod. And we've already suggested that they put all the senior executive leadership positions on redundancy watch and start it fresh. I've already said yes to that. That would be a smart move, wouldn't it? June, good morning.
1: Morning, Nick. Oh, dear, the Wairarapa again. Now, when they wanted to amalgamate all the councils, Masterton, Carterton, Greytown, Biggeston and Martinborough, all hell broke out. And we ended up with Martinborough, Biggeston and Greytown of South Wairarapa. Carterton went on their own and Masterton went on their own. Now, this will not work because Masterton thinks that the Wairarapa ends at the Wainoa Bridge. Masterton people cannot stand anyone below Carterton. And I nearly dropped my coffee when I heard that Carterton and Gron was thinking about going with Masterton. They've never got on, ever. You know, and when this first came up, I thought, oh, well, yeah, the whole Wairarapa will amalgamate. But it, then Masterton won't work with them. So I watch with interest.
0: Now, this is not going to be if, want, what. This is going to be the government putting its pen to paper. It's going to make the decision. It's already told us it's going to make the decision. So the Wairarapa councils have got one choice, basically, or they have to be in the big boys. They'll have to be in with the big one. So they've got a choice. They can either hold hands and join together, which I think is a very sensible move. I don't have an issue with it.
1: It might be sensible, but Masterton won't do it.
0: They'll have to do it. They're not going to get a choice, June. I'm sorry.
1: I watch with interest.
0: What do you think? Well, what can they do if the government tells them they're changing the law? They can't go against it. What, they're going to have their own government in Masterton? I don't think they're that powerful.
1: Well, I watch with interest.
0: Why is this such a problem? I don't know,
1: because when, you know, I've been in Martinborough for 79 years. When they built Kurinui College at Kurinui, Carterton wasn't going to send their children to Greytown to go to college. God forbid.
0: Well, I think, in my very little experience of one or two or three trips over the hill a year, I believe things have changed there quite considerably. I mean,
1: that has, you know, and the college has settled down, and the college is a lovely college. I went there, but it's a very close knit place. You know, that would be like joining the Gladstone rugby team with the Carterton rugby team.
0: Well, we're not asking you. We're not asking you to join your rugby clubs or amalgamate your rugby clubs. We're just saying have one set of bills, one set of organisation, and one team. You'll have your representation. It'll always be there.
1: Oh God! Anyway, I'm loving the show and listen with interest.
0: Well, I'm loving you listening to our show. It's great to have you on, and I'm loving you calling. So it's a love fest, June.
1: Yeah, it is.
0: It is. Have a great one. Oh, gosh. I mean, they're not going to get a say. Has anyone rung the bell and said time out? They're not going to get a say. The government's going to actually turn around and say do what they want. And I reckon it's already done. I reckon they've got a plan. And this will be all just putting it out there. We're getting your opinion. We want you to be involved. It's done.
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9: Hello.
11: G'day. Hey, look, you've said that it won't take decision-making away, or you've implied that it won't take decision-making away from individuals and smaller groups, but I feel like any time there's a consolidation of power, which is essentially what this is, and you've alluded to the fact that this decision's already been made by the government, not that it's up for debate. It's one more thing in a growing list of recent fairly major decisions where people haven't had a say, and I feel like any time, like the last caller said, there's an amalgamation of smaller local groups into a larger organisation, it inevitably means less say for the people in those areas, even if you do still have representation. I don't see it being a positive, especially given a lot of the people from those smaller places don't agree with the decisions made in the larger areas, which would be, you know, they'd be amalgamated into.
9: Well, very fair point. Really fair point, and I agree with you. I agree, but reality is that any major decisions made by government anyway, right? Laws are made by government, things, big decisions are made by government. Your local representation will be determined by your population of your little area, you know? And I don't personally have an issue with that. I don't know. Maybe I sound like I'm a different age group than you. I'm more concerned about being able to pay my rates. And if we can do something to bring the bill of your rates and your water rates down, then surely we should be looking at it.
11: Is the proposition that amalgamating these areas into one going to do that?
9: There's no other reason for doing it. There is no other reason for doing it apart from the government realising that people are not going to be able to afford to live in their own homes under the present circumstances. So here's a change that we believe will make things easier, better and cheaper.
11: Well, should it not then be on a trial basis and have to prove itself to actually do that?
9: Yeah, unfortunately, you know that you can't do that. But I mean, it's a very good, good ideas. It's a great idea, but...
11: Fair enough. I see where you're coming from.
9: The reality is that that's what the government's plan is, so they can make our life a little bit easier. And because they know that the pressure's going to be on them more and more and more. We are living in a tough time.
11: Let's hope they deliver on that. I'll keep my fingers crossed.
9: Well, we've all got to keep our fingers crossed. We've got to hope that we've been through a really rough time and there's some plans. Nothing's going to change unless we make changes. Let's be really honest about that, is it? You know?
11: Yeah, I just want those to be the right changes in the direction of advocacy for smaller groups and voices, and let's hope that that's maintained via the representation.
9: Well said. Well said. And I agree with you 100%. I really do. I honestly feel, you've made some really good comments. I've got to believe, like you've got to believe, Axel, that we have, there's a better plan out there. We can't just carry on like we're carrying on and hope that it'll go. Hope that it'll fix it. It won't. That's my humble opinion. Thank you, Alex. Thanks. Axel. Really good caller. Really good information. I really like that. Just got an email this morning that I really want to bring it out. Hi, Nick. Long before your time, I was transferred from Auckland to Wellington to 2ZB, where I worked from 63 to 66. Baz Tubert was the breakfast announcer. Peter Sinclair ran the Sunset Show, and Justin Dufresne was around. I had a big Saturday night show, the Stuart McPherson Show, that drew listeners from New Plymouth, Gisborne, and all points in the south. It was huge. Thought you might be of interest because we're celebrating 100 years of ZB. Thank you, Stuart, for that. Part of our 100 years of News Talk. No, not of ZB, not News Talk ZB. With that now.
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16: Good morning, it's 10 o'clock, 12 degrees in Wellington. I'm Max Toll. Nationals making it clear what taxes it won't increase, while giving little away on what it might raise. The party's promising to deliver a surplus and rein in spending under its new budget responsibility rules. It's also ruling out higher taxes on working people, leaving the door open to other tax increases. National leader Chris Luxon told Mike Hosking they're looking at fuel excise and bed taxes, which are well-established existing mechanisms.
17: Sure as hell what we're not doing is going off bananas on a wealth tax or a capital gains tax, which will just absolutely wreck the economy.
16: The Wellington Mayor is remembering Tony Randall as one of the city's greatest

0: Proponents of public transport. The 65-year-old councillor died in hospital yesterday, having represented the Takapu Northern Ward since 2022. Andrew Little says Randall valued analysis and quality decision-making above all else, and was devoted to ensuring the city had excellent transport services. He told Wellington Mornings with Nick Mills, everyone at council is feeling it today.
1: It was a complete shock to me, actually to all of us. I wasn't aware that he was unwell on Friday and had gone to hospital. You know, he had a reasonably comfortable day on Saturday and then deteriorated very soon yesterday.
0: First responders are being stretched to breaking point as St John faces record demand. The service has activated a major incident response after its busiest single day on record was reached three times last week. Saturday was the worst yet, with more than 2,500 calls for an ambulance. The Ambulance Association's Mark Quinn says crews can only do so much.
2: But when I hear stories that people are waiting for an ambulance for 10 hours and they're quite unwell, or people over the age of 65 lying on the floor for a number of hours, it's soul-destroying for the staff that are attending those jobs.
0: Councils are now out of time to put forward merger proposals. The government had given city and district councils until yesterday to pitch plans on creating larger unitary councils, which would replace existing local and regional ones. Councils that haven't provided a viable plan will instead have one imposed upon them under a so-called backstop process. Prime Minister Chris Luxon told Mike Hosking officials are now working through the proposals they've been sent.
3: Otherwise, when the RMA legislation comes into law, which will be this month, will be the new RMA system, that will be where the backstop will be kicked in from there.
0: Approved plans are due to be signed off next year and take effect after local elections in 2028. The government's rolling out solar panels to 500 schools to slash power bills and boost energy resilience. The $30 million program, announced in the budget, is expected to save schools about $8,000 a year on power. Jamie Cunningham reports.
4: The first tranche will include 340 schools in the North Island and 157 in the South Island. Education Minister Erica Stanford says these schools face high energy costs, energy insecurity, or are due to replace gas or diesel boilers. She says the savings will help schools keep more money in their budgets.
0: And two men are due to appear in court today after hopping inside a manhole in Auckland's Ellerslie last night. Police were called just after 11:30 p.m. to reports from a member of the public that thieves had opened a manhole cover and used power tools to cut cabling inside. I'm Max Toll. That's News Talk ZB News with Fisher Funds, New Zealand's most trusted KiwiSaver provider.
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6: News Talk ZB Sport. Two more potential debutants have been named in the All Blacks side to face the Sharks in Durban on Wednesday morning. Siali Luaki and Josh Jacob donned the black jersey for the first time against the Stormers. Coach Dave Rennie has named hooker Bradley Slater and loose forward Semisi Taylor to come off the bench in a team captained for the first time by Luke Jacobson.
7: I didn't tell either of them that they're in the mix. They just found out when we named the team, and likewise Luke, he didn't realise he was going to captain the side.
6: And Billy Proctor's All Blacks tour is over, opening the prospect for a Richie Mo'unga recall. Rennie's confirmed Proctor will miss up to 12 weeks with the injury he suffered against the Stormers in Cape Town.
7: Home on Thursday. He's got a fractured shoulder blade, big vertical fracture through that.
6: International rugby coverage with Forklift Solutions, lifting you and your business to a higher level. A thrilling comeback from Manawatu to close round two of the NPC with a 36-35 win over Southland in Palmerston North. Flanker Braden Yose scored the winning try, completing the victory after rallying from a 21-point second half deficit. Yose describes the mentality that secured the Turbos' first win of the campaign.
8: Would have liked to put it away a little bit earlier, but I just loved our fight, eh? We just kept talking to our huddles, just keep being physical, keep being direct, and good things happen off the back of that.
6: Elation for St George Illawarra coach Dean Young after his last place side claimed their third win of the NRL season, 24-16, over Cronulla. He was most pleased by how the Dragons' defence held firm under pressure from a team 13 places above them on the ladder.
9: The Sharks have got threats all over the field, and they end up having 35 play the balls inside our 20 on our try line, and we only had 15. So to win the game against a team like that with that much ball in the try line, you need to be resilient. The boys are certainly that at the moment.
6: The Sharks remain fourth. The Panthers, Roosters and Warriors. Warriors remain the top three sides. An early wedding gift for Southland basketball captain Sam Timmins. His 23-point, 21-rebound double-double has secured the NBL Finals MVP via a 104.

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1: 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A little while ago, we had a crash in Porirua, State Highway 59. This was in between Whitford Brown Ave and the Porirua City Centre off-ramp. 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
2: Could be a mostly lovely day in the capital today, mainly fine weather. Maybe some light drizzle this afternoon, but otherwise good. Northerlies changing southerly late morning. Tomorrow, mostly cloudy with isolated showers to start the day, clearing to fine in the morning. An easterly turn in the wind. And then Wednesday, mostly cloudy with nor'easterlies. Currently 14 degrees in Kapiti, 13 in Porirua and across the Hutt Valley, 12 degrees in Wainuiomata and Lyell Bay, and it is 12 as well in central Wellington.
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3: Past 10 now. This next hour, I really want to have a chat about a story that I read. And I know we've talked about it before, but talking about it before and now it's becoming reality, I think we need to discuss it some more. Now, I don't know whether you've seen the story, but Sutherland Road is a street that I know very well. It's in Lyell Bay. It goes down to the waterfront. It's one of the side streets that run down to the water in Lyell Bay. Now, Lyell Bay, I know extremely well. I've got grandkids that live on this particular street that they're talking about. Now, it's a low-lying seaside suburb already under pressure from flooding, aging pipes, crowded streets and limited parking, especially in summer. Now, there's a proposed development at 191 Sutherland Road. It's the former site of that Time Cinema. Remember there was an old sort of hippie cinema down there that used to play sort of weird movies and stuff. Well, it's been sold to a developer and it will include this new development that he wants to do. This is of interest to everyone over the whole of the Wellington region because this is now a reality that could happen next door to you. This developer wants to put in, remembering it's a small side street in Lyell Bay, 18 one-bedroom units across three stories. Basically, an apartment block in your neighbourhood. The stated height of 10.75 metres is just below the permitted 11-metre limit around that area. Up to 2.1 metres of fill beneath parts of the building. Only six car parks in this proposal for 18 homes. Now, think about that. 24 neighbours have already raised concerns about parking, shading, privacy, building bulk and flooding and neighbourhood character. The council has not yet decided whether the consent will be publicly notified. I say, hell yes. I say this is why we all should be discussing it. Because if we're not making it publicly notified, that means look next door to one side of your house. Look next door to the other side of your house. Suddenly there could be 18 one-bedroom units in your neighbourhood. Every suburb in our region. Now, I support building new homes. We have to build more homes. We absolutely need warm, dry and affordable housing. But that doesn't mean every development is in a sensible location. And this location is nuts. Absolutely nuts. If you're a property owner, they've already had one big huge block of townhouses been built on that street and car parking's very difficult already. Why not put another 18 multi-story apartment block in a residential street just by a beach? Now, surely this should be notifiable and surely the people should have a say. And surely you're concerned about this because it could happen to you. And by the way, will happen to you. And I want to talk about it because I don't think it's, you know, a very good idea. I mean, this is part of this whole amalgamation because if we all amalgamate,

0: It will all have the same rules. So your house in Upper Hutt, oh, don't mention Upper Hutt, Lower Hutt, or Porirua could have a three-story block of apartments right next door. Think about it and talk to me. Tell me what you think, because I think it's wrong. 11 minutes past 10.
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0: You know, I'm just questioning my head here because a couple of texts come in. Nick, it needs to be done well if they don't sell it as per current market. Does, you know, this is a very, very good text here. Does KO buy them? And then they become KO houses. That's Kaingaroa. They become social housing. Does the Wellington City Council buy them? Because, I mean, the market's pretty rough. There isn't a lot of developers doing a lot of stuff if they and they're one-bedroom units. Now, the developer's position, he says the design complies with the district plan and Te Aki Wai's requirements. He says the height measured from the existing ground level. But they're putting that stuff in and they go up. You know what I mean? I mean, this is a three-story block of one-bedroom apartments in a lovely residential address in Wellington, beachside suburb of Lyle Bay. Now, this could be happening anywhere near you. And if the Wellington City Council don't demand it to go public, then where do you sit? You don't even know about it until it's up. And that text is completely right. Imagine if they don't sell. The current market's pretty tough. I mean, selling a one-bedroom unit in Lyle Bay, who's going to line up for that? Maybe I've got that wrong as well. Maybe, so think about it. Think about if this comes to you, your street. Go out on your front balcony.

0: and you go out your back door and look left and look right, this is coming to a street near you or in your street. And I support wholeheartedly these 24 neighbours that have raised concerns with council. Think about it for a second and dial 0800 80 10 80. Because Wellington's new district plan allows for three-storey housing and apartments, particularly around transport links. Now, the only transport links in Lyell Bay are buses. Does that clarify as a transport link? The aim is to increase housing supply and affordability. Will you tell the people that have paid $1 million for a house on Sutherland Road that your next door neighbour is going to be a block of one bedroom flats? Because that's what they are. They might be privately owned, but they're one bedroom flats. Who do you rent one bedroom flats out to? The council has yet to decide whether the consent will be notified. Yes, please wake up and notify it. Please look at this and be sensible about it. This is exact. Nobody, including me, wants to stop developers developing. Nobody. I want those developments to happen. But three-story, one-bedroom development in Lyell Bay where people's sun's going to be affected. Some would have a view that maybe is out to the water that could be affected. Yes, Tony's just texted in and said, I agree with you, Tony. These buildings will be the slums of tomorrow. One-bedroom units are never, ever high value. You know, no one really wants to live in a one-bedroom unless you're a solo person or something. This is not a good plan. And if we allow this to happen without notification, without locals, you know, that's going to devalue that street by a significant amount. I would be very concerned if I was you in that area, and I'd be very concerned if I was me and you anywhere around the Wellington region if this is what they're going to do. It's pretty simple, isn't it? Good morning, Steve.
1: Good morning. Yes, we've got this exact development going in at the moment in Crofton Downs.
0: Tell me about it.
1: So there's pretty much exactly that. It is a three-story development, precast concrete slabs gone on. I can understand why they've done it in Crofton Downs. It's right beside a train station, a supermarket, but they are, I think there's 21 in total, but I think there's 18 of them go into one block. Three-storey, single bedrooms.
0: Are they, were they consented, Steve, do you know?
1: There was a consult out to the community or some form of information went to the community, and just because you don't like it doesn't mean it doesn't get built.
0: Do you know whether there was a lot of objections or what happened? Can you give me a little bit of background on it?
1: Sorry, Nick. No, sorry, I don't know, Nick.
0: Can you?
1: I know that residents are unhappy. There's already a lot of development going in up the back of Crofton Downs. But it's the fact they came with absolutely no car parks, no additional car parks. Again, there is a railway station across the road with parking there. But whether they want
0: me
1: taken up with permanent residential parking, I do not know.
0: I mean, what would stop people? They're not going to send parking meter wardens out there to have a look and see who's parked there all day, are they?
1: No, they're not. Well, it's a city council, you never know.
0: Yeah. So you don't know whether there was an upcry or what happened or how it became reality?
1: I know that the residents were unhappy, so there would have been some objections, but I've been in the suburb about 18 months now, and I don't know if I was there when all this was done.
0: Yeah. You see, Steve, I live next
1: to... To be honest, Nick, it is precast concrete. You come around the corner and you're presented with a big slab-sided concrete building again, probably obviously after that,

0: 11 metres right on the roundabout there. So very visible, and I think it'll be a bit of an eyesore.
1: Can you tell me, Steve, how close other residential properties are to it?
0: Very close. There's a veterinarian next door, and then it's all residential. And so on the other side of the vet, there's about, well, this is a guesstimate, Nick, but probably 25 to 30 units on the other side of the veterinarians. This is another, I think it's 21 units. And then up the back of Crofton Downs, there's a whole new housing development been in, going in there for about the last probably 6 or 7 years.
1: Yeah, so I mean, the problem is you've got, Steve, is that we know that you need one-bedroom units, and but they don't. Yeah, I don't know. I do know. I don't. I wouldn't want it next door to me.
0: Exactly. The problem is the no parking issue. No car parks is an issue. Like location-wise, you can understand why a council would do it, because there is a supermarket, there is public transport right there into the city. So you can understand it, but it's the classic, once you live there, you don't want it in your backyard, right?
1: Well, and you at very least would want one car park per unit, at very least, because otherwise there's 20, possibly, if there's a husband and wife and two cars, possibly 40 cars that have got to find a park on the street. Now, let me talk about, thank you, Steve, thanks for your call. Let me talk about that. Because many people would have heard on the show that, you know, a few years ago, two years ago, someone, a developer, built these townhouses right opposite my house, you know, a big, beautiful old mansion pulled down right opposite, 17 townhouses put in. And they've been there a while. Car parking wasn't a problem, but it is now.
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1: Nick, the ageing population, one-person households are amongst, if not the fastest growing household type. Check it out with Stats New Zealand. Lindsay, you're...

0: Right. There is always a need for one bedroom units for, you know, separated couples, you know, people living on their own, all that sort of stuff. There is. But do you want 18 one bedroom apartments next door to you? This isn't like what we were talking about before with Crofton Downs with a veterinary next door and another block of flats. This is an average great street in Lyell Bay. Just a street in Lyell Bay, right by the water. You can walk to the water. You're on, you know, it goes from the parade up the hill, Sutherland Road, well-known street. And then suddenly one developer has put 16 or 18, I don't know their number, but a whole lot of townhouses, which has made car parking really difficult in that area now. Now you're talking about building a high-rise, nearly 11 metres high, on a beachside suburb, right next door to your home or my home. Listening to your commentary on the housing plan in Lyell Bay, you can still question why Upper Hutt doesn't want to be part of Wellington City Council. Cheers, Gaz. Well, unfortunately, you've probably got the same rules. Unfortunately, probably if you're living in a street in Upper Hutt, you could probably build a whole lot of townhouses. Right? That's happening all over the place. But I think once you get to a situation where you've already got a lot of congested housing, why would you want to build up, and why would you want to build one bedroom units, and why would you not want to actually take it to the public for them to have their say? That's the issue. Now, with all this fast track talk that Chris Bishop's talking about, that to me is scary, and I would be very scared. I mean, I live next door to a block. I'm already talking right across the road. And you know what? Right next door to my house is a very big home in a very big section that's coming on the market shortly. What happens if someone puts 16 townhouses next door to me? Again, right next door. Takes out my view. Could happen. That's why we need consent. We need to be able to go and ask the questions. And yes, we do need housing, but where? Find a place not near my backyard.
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1: With Relocate, New Zealand's experts in business relocations. Wellington Mayor Andrew Little says Councillor Tony Randall was deeply committed to public service and wanted the best for the capital. The 65-year-old died suddenly over the weekend. The Greens want to establish an iwi-led trust to fund immediate and long-term investment in marae, with $2.4 billion of government funding. And the ball is now in Cabinet's hands when it comes to reform of local government and potential mergers. Mainly fine weather in the capital today, certainly looks nice out there at the moment. And the Kiwi company planning to make matcha more accessible. Read that story at nzherald.co.nz.
2: Appreciate you, Max. Hi, Nick. Check out the hideous concrete Lego three-story block in Crofton Downs, right across from Mitre 10. No garages for 21 units, says Leslie. Oh, yes. Oh, yes. Coming to a street near you, Gavin. Good morning.
3: Yeah, morning, Nick. Back in your sort of old stomping ground, there's another set like that in Linden, down sort of along by the cricket ground out there. Yes. Something like 16 or 17 with only six car parks. But to take it back to your Lyle Bay thing, don't you think Wellington's formed part of that? You know, my daughter has played a lot of sport in Wellington. She's currently overseas. She works in Wellington. She likes going out for coffee. Really easy to live in Wellington. She would buy, if she was going to buy a house, she would go into a one-bedroom apartment. It'd be perfect for her. Those sort of people, they'd love it. And we had a young lady come out and buy just an old car off us, and she lived in Wellington, and she says she really likes it. She's a nurse, came down from Auckland. She works at Wellington Hospital, loves getting around the city, finds it really, really easy. And I said to her, with public transport, I said, so why are you buying a car? She said, when you want to get out of Wellington City, that's in a world of its own. So she said, we're buying another car. And they were up to three cars in their flat because working the different shifts, obviously don't lend each other cars, I don't know, but yeah. So I think Wellington is partly the maker of its own idea of multi-level 1 to 2 bedroom apartments. It's a perfect city for it.
2: 100%. And guess what? There's a lot of 1 and 2 bedroom and 3 bedroom units that you can buy in the city where, you know, you can absorb that sort of vibe and that feeling. There's a difference. If you want to live in the suburbs, you want a suburban, you don't want a quarter acre section, but you want your own little place and space. You don't want to live next to a block of flats. Now there's a beautiful development happening on Wakefield Street called Lido, a multi-story block of 1 and 2 and 3 bedroom with a garden on top. That's the perfect place for it, not in the neighborhood. Don't you agree, or do you disagree?
3: I sort of in two minds. I can understand that. I'd be gutted if I had a house living by the sea, because let's face it, or close to the sea, they're high maintenance. I've lived close to the water, not in Wellington City, but in the outer suburbs, and they are high maintenance. You get a great view, and I'd probably be gutted if I had 3 or 4 stories up next door to me. I mean, as much as I can see this property, this development out in Linden, I look at it every day when I go past it, and I think, man, if I was the neighbours, I'd be so slacked off. So if you've got your $1 million property, perhaps they need to look at that. But as far as the height goes, I'm unsure. That must comply, really, wouldn't it? With 3 stories, you'd get away with that on the frontage, if so long as you didn't interrupt so many properties behind you.
2: And have a car park. This is what the problem is. This is a residential area where kids play on the street or off the street, you know what I mean? And there's no car parking for 18 new people living there.
3: Yeah, I reckon that is the number one problem. And that's what I looked at this other development, just out of curiosity. The issue is that they first put them up and they had a garage. I'm cool with that. All the ones out by the Somerset in Porirua there by the hospital, they've all, just about every one of them's got a garage. But when you start parking on the street, let's face it, I don't know how many cars you've got, but we've got 2 and there's only 2 of us. Well, we've got a couple more than 2, but, you know, these people then have 1 car in their car park and or their carport in the garage and 1 on the street. And now you've got 6 say, car parks in this development of 13 out of the Linden one. So they're going to park all their cars on a narrow street already. Difficult to get

0: pass when they're parked on each side of the road.
1: Yeah. That to me is where the real issue is, Gavin. That's the issue. Put, you know, apart from if you're going to lose your view, lose your sunlight, I'd be really gutted. Gavin, lovely to talk to you. I'll go past the old Linden. That's where the Kerr girls became famous playing cricket, isn't it?
0: Yeah, well, my daughter played with them and for the Blaze and everything as well, yeah. So, yeah, exactly. They were quite famous from it all. Okay.
1: Thanks, Gavin. Appreciate your call. Hi, Nick. I live in the street. I have spoken to the architect who begrudgingly spoke, saying how great it will be, and they're targeting the mobility impaired and older demographic. I mean, that's like saying you're opening a nightclub in town, in the middle of town, and you want over 50s to go to it, isn't it? I mean, you know, you can't determine who's going to turn up and who's going to buy them. We have written and objecting as both neighbours on either side will lose privacy and the gorgeous garden on the south side will be shaded. If it's truly for mobility impaired age, do they not use or need cars also? Good luck finding street parking. The 18 units for wastewater are planned to be connected to a 113-year-old wastewater pipe, which has minimal maintenance and a graded 4 poor by the council. The developers have a disclaimer saying they haven't tested it for conditional age, meaning they can walk away from any responsibility if something happens down the track. No engagement from developers from Vale at all. Kerry, I feel it. I feel you. I feel you. I feel you. It's just amazing that this is going ahead. But imagine if you lived right next door and you had a beautiful garden, you loved your area, you walk along the beach, suddenly there's 18 one-bedroom units stonking right next door to you. That's why you go and live in the suburbs. That's why you don't live in town. People that want to live in those conditions live in town. Trevor, good morning.
2: Nick, how are you?
1: Good, thank you.
2: Yeah, good. Hey, Nick, I just want to say something first. You had Andrew Little on, and I just want to say that, you know, I'm saying this, you're not saying this. Doesn't he just prove we had a dud of a mayor? I mean, he came on and he was very professional.
1: Okay, look forward. Yes, he's great. Come on, tell me what you think. I mean, you know, come on.
2: Oh, yeah, no. I just think it's good. You know, we just need somebody who does his job. He can be an old white man. He can be the young Mary, you know, lady. It can be anybody. Identity doesn't matter. We just want somebody that does a job. So,
1: okay.
2: No, I just wanted to say that. He was very impressive with all of his facts and figures. So that was good you getting him on. But, no, just, you know, just on this housing thing, I mean, I think everybody ringing up is dead right. I mean, Petone's a classic example. I mean, they built units. I mean, they just built, I think there's 32 units, no car parks. And when you go down this, well, you don't go down that street now because you can't go down there. And it just staggers me to think that, you know, a council has got an answer for that. I know the Greenies will, you know, they ride their bikes. But, you know, it just staggers me that, you know, somebody says, no, that's fine to do that. But the problem is, Nick, if it's not breaking the rules and it's under the regulations, it will go ahead. I mean, you know, we see it all around Wellington, the Oriental Bay slowly getting more and more and more and more, and the hills up there getting more and more big places built. There's a big one going in Mount Victoria. I mean, everybody's getting excited about that big one proposed in Mount Victoria. But we didn't hear people saying, gee, what about the people that are living next to it, you know, in their old family home and that? But it will happen. You've just got to look at Tauranga, Mount Maunganui. I mean, look at Mount Maunganui now. You know, when they started building all those big, you know, multi-living places, people try to put up a fight. You won't stop it. Taupo, you won't stop it. I don't think you'll stop it in Wellington, mate.
1: Okay, Trevor, I just got to let you know that your world-famous Heather Duplessis-Allen wrote about you. Did you hear about it?
2: Did she?
1: She wrote about you in the Weekend's Herald publication on the 100 years celebration of ZB. There you go. I'll let you into it. She wrote about you and her calls on New Wellington Mornings. There you go. So find out. Darren, good morning.
3: Morning, Nick. Just that earlier caller about the Crofton Downs development, that's actually Te Toi Mahana, the council's social housing new development out there.
1: Wow, okay.
3: Yeah, just a bit of info, yeah.
1: No wonder it looks like Lego then, eh?
3: Yeah. But the parking is an issue, obviously, like you and some of the callers have said. But the bigger one, I think, is the stormwater and

0: the sewerage. We're one of the flood victims from the April floods, and there's some big properties above us, a big block of land that could be developed, and that's my major concern. And I know Kilburnie's had, you know, flood problems over the years, and if the infrastructure's not up to it, well, that's going to be a major for the neighbours. Absolutely.
1: You know, it makes you think, doesn't it? I don't know whether it makes you think, but even in the last 10 minutes, I don't really want... I love the idea of living in the city, right, in a lovely little small apartment. I like the idea of it. I don't mind the idea of it. But I also love being able to drive out home, have my own home, my own view, my own thing, and not have neighbours. Well, you know what I mean, not live in the same block. But I'm starting to think that that we're all going to live like that now.
0: Yeah, well, I guess the time was for us to vote in the right councillors when the district plan went in, and obviously... what's his name? Joel McManus had the War on Wellington sort of articles. I don't know if you've read any of his stuff. And that was the time. Now it's in place. There's not a lot we can do. So the only time we get a chance is at elections to vote in the people that vote for, I guess, normality, and think of all these other little issues that crop up with intensive housing. Yeah.
1: And the text, Darren, of flowing in. I mean, there's a story about every, like, you know, 1, 2, 3, 4, 5 texts in a row on a nationwide network, all about blocks of flats being built next to them, or taking their view, taking their sun, you know? Hi, Nick. I'll just give you one example so you can hear it. Hi, Nick. This block is for the aged and mobility impaired. Where is the parking for the district nurses, the district physios? Oh my God.
0: Yeah, we've got one round the corner here in Adelaide Road that's just started earthworks, and it was an old one house and a small garage, a lot of lawn, and there's three-story townhouses, no parking. Yeah. Island Bay, there's just past the cinema, there's a new one going up there for, I think, 12 three-story townhouses where there was one house previously. Back from that, there's another resource consent that's gone in, I think 303, the parade. That's similar sort of development.
1: I know, we've
0: got a huge... Huge issues.
1: We've got to stop and have a look. Darren, thank you for your call. By the end of that text, which I didn't quite get a chance to say, was I have worked in community health for 28 years and we need somewhere to park our cars so we can get to our list of patients. What do they expect us to do? Take a bus? No, that's the issue. That's the issue, isn't it? Exactly right. One bedroom apartment. It's going to be older people. No young person wants to buy a one bedroom unit in the suburbs, do they? Well, if they do, they might want bigger sooner or later. 16 minutes to 11, time to go to the beehive.
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3: Beehive Buzz with Newstalk ZB senior political reporter Azaria Howe. Good morning, Ice.
4: Good morning. Good to be with you, Nick.
3: Okay, let's talk the Nationals tax plan. What was the value in the announcement? Does it actually say anything to us?
4: Yeah, I mean, I think it shows where Nationals' heads are at, but it's also something that hasn't really been much of a secret in terms of National wanting to support economic responsibility. I mean, pledging to return to surplus in the 2028-29 financial year, staying in that surplus, promising as well to get debt below 40% of GDP and have it stay there. That specifically is something that National has been talking about for quite some time, that sort of magic number in terms of GDP. National also saying it will keep taxes low, core crown expenditure as a slice of the economy trending down towards 30% of GDP. National's Nicola Willis making this announcement over the weekend, also promising no new taxes on working people. But there's been a bit of drama on that. ACT leader David Seymour suggesting National has been looking at a tax on banks. Nicola Willis only ruling out new taxes on working people and small businesses, but maybe keeping the door open for potential other taxes as well. So that is something that we'll be keeping an eye on through this campaign, and something that it looks like ACT is already opposing before any announcements even made.
3: Now let's look at a couple of the options that they're talking about, right? A tax paid by banks. Now if a bank gets taxed, who ends up paying? Me and you, or whoever borrows from them, don't they?
4: Yeah, I mean, that is basically what David Seymour's point is. I mean, if we tax the banks, then the customers will be facing those costs at the end of the day. So ACT already sort of suggesting that this is not a good idea, saying it killed it off already, and that the tax would be passed on to those customers. Really, as well, the significant part of this isn't necessarily, though, the fiscal rules. It's actually the money that we are spending to pay the interest on the debt that we have as a country. $9 billion every single year just on the interest on our debt. So the government really pointing this out as a significant crisis point. $9 billion every year. That's the Prime Minister saying that's what it costs to run defence, police and customs every year combined. Meanwhile, when we look at those potential taxes, there's this talk of banks that's come up from David Seymour. The government also saying it will have to deal with fuel excise. Also looking at a bed levy in Auckland. That's something that has come up a couple of times.
3: Talk me through this. They're calling it the accommodation levy. Isn't this bed tax?
4: Essentially, it is a bed tax, although calling it a bed tax is arguably not the best political strategy if you are the National Party, because it's essentially a tax. But yeah, I mean, call it what you want, a bed levy. It is something, though, that I believe Auckland Council has been calling on for quite some time. Mayor Wayne Brown quite keen on this. The government less so. They're saying it will explore this potentially next term. National seemingly keen on this. ACT not very interested in that one.
3: Okay, let's talk polls. Another poll's out, another poll that says Opportunity Party could be the kingmaker.
4: Yeah, it's been a relatively tough time for both National and Labour in the polls. We've seen the latest Taxpayers Union Courier poll has Labour crashing down significantly. They're dropping a huge 3.7 points. They're now on 27.8%. National overtaking them up 0.5 points to 31%. Not good news for Labour at all. This would give the coalition a majority of 61 seats, so very, very small majority, but a majority nonetheless. Labor's saying it's not even legit. Leader Chris Hipkins calling it a rogue poll. Willie Jackson saying, and I quote, the taxpayer

0: fake union put out polls all the time for their right-wing mates, and their latest one showing Labour tumbling is garbage. Let's look at the overall trends, though. The latest NZ Herald Motu Research poll of polls shows the current left-leaning opposition of Labour, the Greens and Te Pāti Māori have just a 3.2% probability of being able to form a government. It also shows the Opportunity Party having a 76.6% chance of getting into Parliament after this recent Taxpayers Union Courier poll had its party vote on 6.1%. That's sitting above the 5% party vote threshold needed to make it into Parliament without winning an electorate. And in fact, Opportunity being added to the current opposition makes it more likely for that group to be able to form a government as well. The poll of polls has National ahead. National's average party vote is at 30.6%, while Labour's is sitting at 29.4%. NZ First well into the double digits. They're on 12.8. The Greens 10.7. ACT 6.8. Opportunity 6.2. Te Pāti Māori 2.2%. The modelling is also showing probability of National, ACT and New Zealand First again having the numbers to retain office sitting at 61%.
1: Thanks, Zaria Hell from The Beehive. I mean, thanks, by the way. Just throwing my little bit. Mike Hoskins this morning said, and I agree, I don't disagree with him, I'm not having a crack at him. He said that people with the Opportunity Party will walk in and they go to do their vote and think, is Opportunity Party the right way to vote? Am I wasting a vote? I kind of feel it's bigger than that. I kind of feel that they might be thinking, you know, Opportunity Party's new, it's fresh, it's clean, we're sick of the old buggers. Let's try something new. You know, I admit I'm one of those people. If they didn't have such a crazy tax plan, I'd definitely be voting for them. My thought.
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1: Just want to finish the hour with a text from Clint. Clint, thank you for your text. You're 100% right, but I'll read it to you anyway. Morning, Nick. You probably don't want to sound like sour grapes, but what was your thoughts on the refs awarding that timeout at the end of overtime when Southland clearly inbounded the ball in an out position and out of

0: bounce player. I personally think we're robbed, says Clint. That's Clint's view. Well, I was bitterly disappointed because we had 5 seconds on the clock for all those people who are listening. There were, the ref called that the Southland player was out of bounds when he inbounded the ball, what he clearly was. Then there was a timeout called. And then the rest had to change their decision because they had to take advice from the score bench. Basically, the score bench of a home team decided if the timing was right for the timeout, and we lost possession. Clearly, it was a major screw-up of an amazing game. And I don't want to take anything away from Southland. They won the game, but that was a screw-up. That could have changed the outcome of the game. Does it sound like sour grapes? I don't want it to sound like sour grapes. Am I disappointed? Hell no, I'm not. Of course I'm disappointed in not winning, but I'm not disappointed because the performance of the Saints with two of their main players, the two main players that were signed first before anyone else, didn't even play.
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2: 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Mike Hosking, Jack Tame, Heather Duplessis-Allen, Francesca Rudkin. 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
3: Good morning, it's 11 o'clock, 14 degrees in Wellington. I'm Max Toll. Nationals giving its clearest hint yet at the taxes it could hike in a second term, but refusing to confirm plans for now. The party yesterday unveiled its budget responsibility rules, promising to deliver a surplus and rein in spending. It's also ruled out new taxes on working people and small businesses. National leader Chris Luxon told Mike Hosking fuel excise could be increased in a second term and a bed tax is also on the table.
4: We've said, look, we'll look at that in 2027. Could be a bunch of ways through that problem that we're trying to solve for. And there might be other ways to tackle the accommodation levy.
3: Warnings of a stretched ambulance service appear to have gone unheeded, with the system now under serious pressure. St John has activated a major incident response after its busiest day on record was reached three times last week. Saturday saw more than 2,500 111 calls made. The Ambulance Association's National Secretary Mark Quinn says workloads are rising by about 10% a year, and winter adds on even more

0: pressure.
1: And I suppose while there has been some increase in ambulance resourcing, there simply is not enough, and that right through to funding.
0: The ball is now in Cabinet's hands when it comes to reform of local government. The government had given city and district councils until yesterday to pitch plans to create larger unitary councils that would replace existing local and regional ones. Councils that haven't provided a plan will have one imposed upon them under a so-called backstop process. Local Government New Zealand President Rehet Stoltz says the organisation wants more clarity about the next steps, particularly around this backstop process.
2: We are asking the government to give us that clarity so that those councils can also communicate that with their communities.
0: The government is rolling out solar panels to 500 schools in a bid to slash power bills and boost energy resilience. The $30 million program, announced in this year's budget, is expected to save schools about $8,000 a year on power. The first tranche will include 340 schools in the North Island and 157 in the South Island. Health New Zealand is at least a year away from deciding the future of two former Christchurch hospitals, the demolished Christchurch Women's and the repurposed Princess Margaret. Rosie Leishman reports.
3: Princess Margaret last treated patients in 2024 and is now used for office accommodation. The former women's hospital was demolished in 2008 and the site's sat vacant since. Health NZ Head of Land and Property, Monique Fowler, says it will spend the next year assessing whether either site could support future health services.
0: And an iwi leader is welcoming a new proposal to support marae struggling under increasing financial pressure. The Green Party wants to establish an iwi-led trust to fund immediate and long-term investment with $2.4 billion of government funding. Co-leader Chloe Swarbrick says marae are essential and need dedicated resourcing beyond election cycles. Ngāti Kahungunu Chair Baden Barber says insurance premiums have risen significantly after severe weather events.
4: You're getting up towards $60,000 to $70,000 a year, even higher depending on your marae, and marae struggle to find the money for that, so this policy from the Greens is a huge boost.
0: I'm Max Toll, that's Newstalk ZB News with Fisher Funds, New Zealand's most trusted KiwiSaver provider.
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6: News Talk ZB Sport, Billy Proctor's All Blacks tour of South Africa is over, opening the prospect for a Richie Moonga recall. Coach Dave Rennie has confirmed Proctor will miss up to 12 weeks with the injury he suffered against the Stormers in Cape Town.
7: He'll go home on Thursday. He's got a fractured shoulder blade, big vertical fracture through that.
6: Rennie has stayed mum on a replacement when pressed whether Moonga will get summoned.
7: Yeah, well, we'll work through that process.
6: And two more potential debutants have been named in the side to face the Sharks in Durban on Wednesday morning. Hurricane Sioli Luaki and Josh Jacom donned the black jersey for a first time against the Stormers. Coach Dave Rennie has named hooker Bradley Slater and loose forward Simisi Taiola to come off the bench and a team captained for the first time by Luke Jacobson.
7: I didn't tell either of them that they're in the mix. They just found out when we named the team, and likewise Luke, he didn't realise he was going to captain the side.
6: Scott McLaughlin has finished 7th, Scott Dixon came 14th, and Marcus Armstrong failed to finish the latest IndyCar race in Portland, Oregon. Championships leader Alex Palou won. Elation for St. George Illawarra coach Dean Young after his last-placed side claimed their third win of the NRL League season, 24-16 over Cronulla. He was most pleased by how the Dragons' defence held firm under pressure from a team 13 places above them on the ladder.
8: The Sharks have got threats all over the field, and they end up having 35 play the balls inside our 20 on our try line, and we only had 15. So to win the game against a team like that with that much ball in the try line, you need to be resilient, and the boys are certainly that at the moment.
6: The Sharks remain fourth, the Panthers, Roosters and Warriors remain the top three sides. NRL coverage with Pit Stop. Save up to $100 with this month's break special. And the final stages of the Women's Tour de France on Sky.
9: Vollering is victorious. It's total dominance on the final day.
6: Cyclist Dami Vollering has won a second tour, the first woman to do so since the race began in 2022. She dominated the last throws of the 1,174 kilometre nine-stage race, which ended on the 99k final leg in and around Nice. Her margin of victory was 1 minute 18 seconds. I'm Adam Cooper. That's Newstalk ZB News and Sport to 5 past 11. Wellington Mornings with Nick Mills is back next.
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10: 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Good morning. Looking across the city and the wider region, just usual flows for this time of day.

0: In the morning, southerlies turning easterly, and then Wednesday, a little bit of cloud around, but not too bad. Partly cloudy weather with nor'easterlies. The high on Wednesday, 15 in the city. Currently, it is 14 degrees in Kapiti, Porirua, Upper Hutt, 15 in Lower Hutt, 12 in Wainuiomata, 13 in Lyell Bay, and 14 degrees here in Wellington City.
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3: Welcome back. We're doing the business panel a little bit differently today. I wanted to spend some time with Steve Logan on his own, and we've also wanted to make an announcement of what a big, you know, development in Wellington in Les Mills. So we've separated them up, and we're starting this morning by introducing Steve Logan. Good morning, Steve.
4: Morning, Nick.
3: Right. What do you say to somebody that's had hats, was one of Wellington's first Michelin star restaurants, cuisine hats? I think you've got double hats, haven't you?
4: Yeah.
3: That's almost impossible, but you've got double hats.
4: Yeah, there's a few of those in the country, but we're pretty proud you have two hats. Yeah.
3: Pretty proud. Yeah. 30 years in hospitality. That's extraordinary on its own.
4: Yeah.
3: I mean,
4: well, that's 30 years at Logan Brown, but my first restaurant, Brer Fox Cafe, was 1988.
3: Wow, I remember it well too.
4: Yeah, that down shows, on Murphy shows Street. Occasion restaurant, yeah.
3: Yes.
4: Down in, Murphy Street.
3: And it's still a restaurant now, isn't it?
4: It's a Chippery, I think it is. Is it Thorndon Chippery?
3: Chippery, yeah.
4: Yeah, yeah.
3: So 30 years of Logan Brown. Now, it's a little bit expensive and a bit flash and a bit, you know, on the high side for me myself, but the times that I have been, it's extraordinary.
4: Yeah.
3: It's an extraordinary venue. Tell us what made you guys dream of it.
4: Well, Brian and I had been mates for a long time, and we were talking for years about doing something together. He was overseas, did a great hospitality course over there, was chefing course, New England Culinary Institute it was, and then he was back in Wellington, working for Dali, and was it City Bistro, I think it was called. But we kept talking, wanted to do something together, and I was selling my restaurant, Café Lafitte, and the real estate agent said, "Oh, I know you guys are looking. You might be interested in this one." And it was the National Bank. So we went up and had a look, and obviously we were blown away by how beautiful the banking chamber was. And we're walking around there. We could see upstairs they had a mezzanine floor that would be great for private dining room. And it was just so gorgeous. And in fact, the security guard came across and said, "What are you fellas up to here?" Because they probably thought we're casing out the joint. But, you know,
3: Was it a bank at that time?
4: It was an operating bank, yeah. It was still going. Yeah, so from that point of view, as soon as we saw it, we never looked back. We thought, "Oh, we have to have this place." And
3: of course, can I just let our listeners know that Brownie is Al Brown?
4: Correct.
3: Because, I mean, a lot of people will be thinking, so that's how it started. I mean, I want to know, so I'm sure our listeners want to know, why the breakup? Why was the marriage broken up? You've told us about how it started.
4: Oh, gee, well, it was quite a lot. It was like 10 years later or something like that, at least. You know, I think Brownie's had enough of the hustle and bustle of being in the restaurant operation, and he's a very creative guy, and he had lots of ideas and things he wanted to do, and I think he just needed space to do that, you know, especially write a cookbook. You'd have to stop and focus on doing something like that. So he wrote that brilliant Go Fish. We got, you know, won international awards and everything. So, but then he got drawn back into restaurants, you know, up in Auckland with Sky City and that fantastic depot and stuff. So, yeah, that was
3: okay. So go back to how it started, because I just needed to get that off my mind.
4: Okay, yeah.
3: So where did you get them? I mean, that's a fit out that you dream of. How did you sort of put all the money together and build something like that?
4: You know, I sold my house. Had a nice house up in Aotearoa. Sold that. My wife.
3: You sold your house to build a restaurant?
4: Yes. Yeah. Yeah. We were just gung ho. Saw this beautiful place and wanted to do something there, and we just got stuck in. Never had a doubt in our mind. You know, we had some great mates help fit it out. That Trace Murdoch, rest in peace, old Tracy. He's passed away, but you know, and he kept retained the the beautiful aspect of the historical space, but, you know, managed to make

0: operational, you know, get those kitchens in and build the bar. And it was, it only took 10 weeks from possession date to opening date.
1: 10 weeks.
0: Can you imagine that these days? Yeah.
1: No.
0: I don't think there was health and safety.
1: I want to go back to selling your house. Did you have a family at that stage? Did you have kids and stuff?
0: I did have a wife and two kids, yeah.
1: So you sold your family home to open it. Would you suggest a young person listening to the show now would do the same, should do the same thing? Because I'm going shaking my head saying no, no, no.
0: Yeah, well, it's, you know, if you've got, you're incredibly passionate and driven, then, you know, you just do what you got to do, you know. And you don't second, you guess yourself, you just go ahead. In my first restaurant, Brer Fox Cafe, I just wanted to do that, and I never, if I knew, to be honest, what entailed to open that first restaurant, I probably would have thought a lot more about it, but you just do, you know, just get fired up and get stuck in.
1: I've got to ask you this question completely out of context, but we are talking about the start. Your father, who I did meet one particular event many, many years ago, was, I'm pretty sure he was managing director of IBM. Am I close to right?
0: Yep, he was, yeah, exactly. He was, yeah.
1: And when IBM Bears. Was probably like Apple in New Zealand. I mean, he was probably one of the top executives in New Zealand, correct
0: yeah.
1: or not?
0: Yeah, that's true. Yeah, he was awesome.
1: So
0: yeah,
1: what did he say when you were talking about, I'm sorry, I'm a bit excitable about this, when you were talking about selling your family home to build a restaurant, what did he say to you?
0: I didn't consult with him. Yeah, he didn't have influence over me like that. You know, he gave me freedom to do whatever I want, and he didn't have any input on that. Not that I remember, anyway. You know, but he was awesome father, super supportive, and you know, and he came back with a little bit of bridging finance when we got in the shit. You know, so you know, so he was really supportive in that way. But he never said, "You sure you want to do that, Steve?"
1: God, good on you, because I'm the polar opposite. My father was a humble old schoolmaster and said, it's the craziest thing you ever did, go and get a trade. You know, don't go into hospitality. That's nuts.
0: Yeah.
1: How often have you heard that?
0: I guess it's out there, you know, not so much lately, but, you know, obviously we're...
1: Not you personally, yeah. But it's out there now. People wanted to go into hospitality and you'd almost look at them and go, are you okay? Are you feeling okay?
0: Yeah, well, there will be some people say, you know, if you love restaurants, you love being involved in them, and I say, well, just go and stick to your law degree, mate, and then, you know, get rich enough to have an awesome kitchen set up and you can do all the cooking for your mates at home and you can go and travel and go to amazing restaurants. You know, there's a big difference between being passionate about food and hospitality and actually running a restaurant, you know. Yeah.
1: Take a short break on that one. This is very interesting to me. Hopefully it's interesting to you. 15 minutes past 11. Steve Logan, legend. A legend in hospitality in Wellington. We get the opportunity to have a chat to him on Wellington Mornings.
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8: Business Hour with Steve Logan, 30 years of Logan Brown. Steve, what is the secret of keeping a business, a restaurant business, relevant for 30 years? I mean, I'm saying it slowly because it's kind of unbelievable.
9: Well, you know, we've got some values that are really key and we keep coming back to. And, you know, the two of the main ones are the value of consistency. So just delivering a pretty good experience, delivering a good experience day in, day out, doesn't matter what day of the week it is or who's working it, all that kind of thing.
8: How busy it is.
9: Yeah, it shouldn't matter how busy it is. Exactly, yes. So, you know, the systems we get, if I don't want to bore you with business talk like this, but, you know, the systems is the consistency comes from our great systems. So we have a system is the best way we know how to do something, so it's documented, and we really, really need team to stick to the systems. And we have the hospitality people that love ad-libbing it and excitement, and systems are boring. They're not going to work last with us. So we have really good systems in every aspect of our business. And then the other side of that consistency is professional people, you know, people that turn up all the time with a passion, but with the good energy, and they're not Donald Duck one day and Superman the next, are just themselves and come in and do what they're supposed to do. We have those people using our great systems, then we're going to get that consistency. And I think that people trust Logan Brown brand because we don't usually let them down.
8: Right. How do you find those people?
9: Well, we get lucky enough to get a few people approach us, especially from the kitchen side of things. Front of house, it's a bit more tricky. We have to advertise for part-time waiters, you know, the student job search is where we get a lot of our team and word of mouth. So, yeah, that's real important to get the great team in, obviously, for any business, but especially hospitality. You know, those guys could work in a cafe where there's a lot, you know, or a pub, there's a lot less pressure. But, you know, the customer expectations at Logan Brown's really high, so we have really high expectations on our team and you know, the training, but also the details and how they go about their business. So they have to be a certain type of people to want to work in a place like Logan Brown.
8: We've talked about you receiving two hats and a star in Michelin, which is incredible. Does that become self-perpetuating when it comes to chefs and stuff? They want to have that on their CVs? And how do you get the right people in there that aren't doing it just to say they've worked at your restaurant?
9: People would like to work at Logan Brown to have it on their CV, and if they head on off to other places around the world, around the country, it is a huge advantage for them. Even some of our students that go on to work in other careers, you know, saying, I've heard them say, oh, we had Logan Brown on my CV and I got the job straight away, even though we're doing a law job or something. So that's awesome. But I think the Michelin will make a big difference. I think we're more likely to attract, quality people from overseas, but especially within New Zealand, which is key, because we want New Zealanders to work for us. Yeah.
8: Don't we all? Mm. But that becomes more difficult as years go on. Do you find that?
9: Yep. Well, right in the last year or so, it's been, last 18 months, it's been a lot easier.

0: recruit New Zealanders. I guess, the number of restaurants has shrunk a bit, and there's more team, and we haven't had to rely on visas and getting people from overseas, because that is such a pain. It's so time consuming, and there's so many loops that you have to jump through, and then you get people here and they really just, they're self-focused, they're in, want a foot, get a foot in New Zealand or a foot into Australia. So yeah, so at the moment it's fantastic. We've just got a lot of great New Zealanders.
1: 30 years, you can't possibly sit here and look at me and tell me you haven't had hard times. I mean, I think we've been through some of the hardest times in my lifetime. How do you get through them? Or have you had them? Have you been lucky enough because you're so elite? They say the recession only takes the bottom 20, 30, 40%. You're up top, so you're okay?
0: No. Up top, we're super vulnerable, because when times get tough and there's a little bit of, your disposable income's dropped, then people who might normally go to Logan Brown, well, they'll go to something in the middle market, or someone that normally goes to the middle part, that they won't stretch to Logan Brown for a very special occasion. We know that, if we used to have a bit of corporate business, then they'd stop coming to us because they didn't want their, the shareholders to know that they're spending money at Logan Brown. Maybe that's being too extravagant, or government wouldn't come to us because of that.
1: I've got to get onto that because I want to, that's exactly right. When they're putting those reports in and they see Logan Brown, what the hell were you doing at Logan Brown? Yeah. I was entertaining the Prime Minister of somewhere and I couldn't take them to Logan Brown. I mean, I know that happens. So I'll take a quick break and come back to you with that one, because that's ridiculous when you think about it. 23 minutes past 11.
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1: We're doing something a little bit different with our business hour. We're doing two completely different interviews. One with Steve Logan because we're celebrating 30 years of Logan Brown. We're just talking before we had to go to a break about the idea of putting Logan Brown on a receipt when you pay for your dinner, even though it could be the same as the restaurant down the road, price-wise and all that. And that's another preconceived thing that people are sometimes we find with Hummingbird. They just don't, they think it's more expensive than it really is.

0: Yeah, it's if you stacked our prices up against so many restaurants in Wellington, we would be so similar. Very honestly, same main prices and entree prices. Yeah, it's just our negative side of a Logan Brown brand is, oh, it's got to be really expensive, especially if they see pictures of the dining room.
1: Sorry to interrupt, but yeah, it's got to be a special event. You don't go there just for dinner,
0: yeah,
1: do you?
0: Yeah, yeah. So many people come to us for special events because, you know, it is a bit more special space, and they know they can trust their dollar with us. We'll probably do a pretty good job. But, you know, if you go to, Nick, you know, you go and get a packet of sushi, it's $15 or $18 or something, you have to go on and pick it up and take away. You could sit at Logan Brown and have, for two or three times the price, have a beautiful main course, white tablecloth, someone's looking after you, caring for you, bringing it, you know, you got linen and lovely toilets, whatever, you know what I mean? It's like that value for money thing is very difficult. It really is, you know. So, but yeah, does that answer your question?
1: No, the other question was too, is how do you get through the tough times? How do you know, there's a lot of listeners out there that will be doing it tough. How do you maintain a restaurant through those down times?
0: Yeah, there's so many different sorts of challenges you can get, but you know, there's some stuff that happens overseas, and there's, you know, the economy, and there's natural disasters, and there's the likes of COVID, and you know, all those things you get confronted with. But you just we've got a real tight, you know, team. My two partners, Sean Clouse and Debbie Jones, they're really awesome people. They're real smart, they're real hard workers. We've all got different talents and traits, but when the proverbial hits the fan, we just get together and we just sort it out. And we're, you know, small enough to take action straight away, and we're, you know, we can think on our feet, and that's how we do it, really. It's just,
1: have we bottomed out? Do you reckon we're at, I mean, I listen to Mike every morning telling us, me, that hospitality's great, and if you're good, you're making a lot of money and you're fantastic. Have we bottomed out?
0: I reckon at the beginning of the year, there was a lot more positivity. I think even, you know, people have stopped talking negative, and they say this is going to be a good, feels like it's going to be a good year. And even if they didn't think it, they were saying it. So, yeah, I feel like there was some confidence was coming back, some business confidence was coming back, but then Trump did what Trump does and, you know, kind of, you know, smashed that positivity, I reckon. And other than that, you know, Wellington is, I think it's a fantastic city. It offers so much. It's beautiful. You know, it's vibrant, and people are friendly, and there's a lot of smart people here. And I think, you know, we've got an awesome rugby team. Basketball team's not too bad. But, you know, we've got lots of really good positive stuff about Wellington. So I think it is a great place to it's got such a great base to build on. And I'm sure as soon as the economy gets a bit better, I'm sure we'll just get going again.
1: How do we get Cuba Street to be, I mean, Cuba Street is the icon street, no question about that. How do we actually get it a little bit better even still? I mean, it's a magnificent street. I'm not taking anything away from it. How do we make it like the spot?
0: Yeah.
1: What could be done better?
0: Yeah, well, I think it's like its day-to-day maintenance could be better. You know, it could be clean, a lot cleaner. It can be, and, you know, I think continuing on, I'm one where having it more pedestrian, I think that would be a cool thing. I know I've had
1: You want to get rid of the parking now? You'd be the first person from Cuba Street that's told me that.
0: I've had meetings with the Cuba Street guys and girls and people down there, and half of them want to have more pedestrian, and the other half want to have a car park outside, you know. So it's
1: always move into Cuba Mall if you didn't want car parking.
0: Yeah. Yeah, yeah, I think quite hard to lift up our building and move it down there, Nick. But I think Cuba Street is beautiful and vibrant. And, you know, the best thing about it is that the people that have businesses down there, the owner operators, you know, most of them, if you go into those shops or those restaurants, cafe, you're probably going to bump into the owner. And that gives a lot of personality compared to other parts of Wellington where, you know, it's more the chain stores, chain restaurants.
1: Right, we're going to take a short break and have some headlines, and then I'm going to come back with Steve Logan. I'm going to run him some real quick fire stuff, so you're going to know more about him than you did before he came on the show. We're going to come right back and do that. It is 29 minutes to 12.

0: show. That's, we're going to come right back and do that. It is 29 minutes to 12.
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9: 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They've got 16 novel viruses. 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
10: With Relocate, New Zealand's experts in business relocations. The government says it's getting solar panels into as many schools as possible. 500 will benefit from a new $30 million program announced in this year's budget. The Health Minister is pleased with St John's response to an unprecedented volume of 111 calls. And Contact Energy says it's working with Australia's CDC data centres to explore building one in Taranaki. Mainly fine weather in the capital today with some lighter northerlies and the All Blacks veterans who shone against the Stormers. Read more at nzherald.co.nz.
0: Thanks, Max. Steve Logan, let's go. Quick fire. You've got to be real quick. You right?
11: Yep.
0: I don't think you're that guy that's that quick guy. Eh? You're that guy you need to work on it. It's got to be perfect before it goes near you. We're polar opposites because I'm just... Yeah. Right, let's go. Best dish you'd ever put on a menu.
11: Oh, par ravioli.
0: What was that?
11: A par ravioli, that's our sink dish at Logan Brown.
0: Oh.
11: Haven't you tried that, Nick? Come on up.
0: Yeah. I need a pay rise. No, it's not that expensive. I'm not going to labour you that. Biggest mistake you've made in business?
11: Probably not keeping an eye on the bottom line. Just thinking I make the customers and the staff happy, that's good enough. No, you got to look at the bottom line.
0: Yeah, I'm polar, same again. Best piece of advice you ever received?
11: That John Lawrence from Bullcock Bistro used to give me a few pearlers. One of them, when I said to him, we're a bit quiet, and he said, never say that to anyone, mate. Say it was, you should see the bookings tomorrow. It's pumping.
0: And Mike Egan, his business partner, says the same thing, and you walk past, there might not be anyone in his restaurant. Yeah, it's a big night. We've got plenty of bookings.
11: Should have been here last night.
0: Yeah, it was fantastic. Toughest service you ever worked in.
11: It was probably our first Christmas day after we opened. We had a team party the night before, and everyone was hungover to buggery, and one girl had broken her arm playing soccer. And we were like behind the eight ball the whole time.
0: One ingredient you could not live without?
11: Onions.
0: Yeah, salt for me. Favourite restaurant that you go to apart from Logan Brown or Liberty? Haven't got
11: very
0: one.
11: Tough. WBC.
0: WBC. Great. Best customer you've ever served. Can you have one memory of a customer you thought, my God, I enjoyed that?
11: Yeah, probably

0: Jonah Lomu. He was absolute legend. He had two Taste of Logan Brown plates that were supposed to be between two people, and he had one after the other. He loved them so much.
1: And he was twice the size of me and you put together. Is owning a restaurant more stressful or more rewarding?
0: Oh, it's a fine balance, isn't it? I guess it's so rewarding because it's so stressful. So when you get it right, you feel so great.
1: If you weren't a restaurateur, what would you be?
0: Maybe a lawyer or a teacher.
1: Wow.
0: I don't know.
1: Brains in the house. What's the one thing you're most proud of in your career?
0: Probably the bringing through of young team and helping them develop and to be awesome.
1: Did you have a mentor?
0: Probably my father, Baz.
1: Right. That's a pretty good mentor to have. I'm sure he'd be very pleased to have that.
0: Yeah.
1: Right. Okay. Now, we always finish this doing this the same way. Really horrible, windy. No, it doesn't have to be. You've gone out to Wellington Airport to pick up a long lost friend, a friend that you haven't seen for a long time, hasn't been into Wellington for 10 or 15 or 20 years, and you're kind of proud that you're picking them up and showing them your town. Where are you going and what are you doing?
0: Yeah, I'll probably drive them around Lyell Bay and maybe pop into Maranui, have a coffee there and have a look over that view, watch all the surfers and all that. It's beautiful there. Drive around the south coast, which is gorgeous, see the southern Alps, and then up over Brooklyn Hill, go visit Zealandia, up Arrow Valley. I love that place. The birds are beautiful. Then back into town, probably wander up Cuba Street, have a lunch somewhere up there, or go down by the waterfront if it's a beautiful day, because you just can't beat Wellington Harbour on a good day. Yeah, that's probably it. And I don't know where I go, see what the mood's like, where to eat later on at night, but maybe go shout them dinner at our restaurant Liberty up at top of Cuba Street. It's a pretty cool place to end a lovely day.
1: Steve Logan, thank you very much for taking time out of your very busy schedule. Just want to say that it's been a pleasure having you as part of the hospitality scene in Wellington over so many, many years. I've never, ever in all my career in Wellington have heard anyone say a bad word about you, which is almost, is impossible. So, you know, you've got a hell of a reputation, not only as a restaurateur and amazing place, but as a person, and I think that you are very, very well respected. You deserve the hats, you deserve the Michelin star, and as a fellow Wellingtonian, I thank you for being you.
0: Oh, thank you so much. It means a lot. Appreciate it.
1: Steve Logan joined us this morning. When we come back, we go to Les Mills.
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3: Les Mills has launched its first dedicated contrast therapy space in its Taranaki Street Club in Wellington. When you think fitness, you think Les Mills. And in Wellington, every one of us has been a member of Les Mills at some stage in their life. They've spent millions over the years building this amazing space at the bottom of Taranaki Street. And by the way, they've had to cop it with building toilets out the front. They've had lots of obstacles to overcome. Now, believe it or not, they're spending $1 zillion on something on that facility. Brett Sutton is the CEO and he joins me now. Good morning, Brett.
4: Kia ora, Nick. How are you?
3: I'm great. I mean, let's firstly talk about the obstacles that you've had to contend with in our fine city for so many years while they built this, crushed this. I mean, I walk past and think, how the hell have they survived?
4: Oh, yeah. I mean, it has been a journey for sure. But, you know, we need to trust the fact that we've got wonderful people down there. We've got an exceptional leadership team and club teams. And we truly believe in our product to keep our members moving. So, you know, we just lean into those strengths and deal with those challenges as they come on. But, yeah, it's been a tough journey.
3: Now, people are talking about recovery at the moment, aren't they? Every gym, I'm part of a sports organisation, they talk about recovery. I mean, this is the new future of gyms. Why Wellington and why so much money right now?
4: Yeah, look, we believe that it's the right time for us to invest. Wellington presents us with an opportunity. It's certainly had its challenges. Wellington is a city, but we believe in the city. We believe in the role that our clubs play in helping people build healthier routines. And that, to your point, is around fitness and around recovery. And also that confidence and connection that gyms and places like ours build. So this upgrade's about backing our members, backing our team, and really backing Wellington's recovery.
3: I mean, did you hear from your people on the street that everyone was talking recovery and we don't have the facilities up there with some others that are around town, so you needed to do it? I mean, it's a pretty bold commitment.
4: Yeah, look, we've always had saunas in a number of our clubs, not all of our clubs, but Taranaki Street is the topic of conversation, has always had a sauna. But, you know, our view is that it's been a subpar experience. And, I mean, the move for us to do this this contrast therapy is, we believe it's not a fad. We do our research. We look to where there's sustained behaviour change and where it aligns with our strategy. We absolutely lean in on it. So, you know, we've gone all out in this product, and we believe that it matches the experience that our members would expect of us. So, yeah, we've produced a beautiful product. We've extended the size of the saunas, and with the implementation of the cold plunge, it really does add a beautiful element to people's training, people's recovery, and people's rest days, really. It might be something that people come in and all they do is hot and cold as part of their rest and recovery.
3: There's a lot of hype around cold plunges. Are you convinced that the science is there? I am. Are you?
4: Yeah, Nick, I think that's a great question, because where the science continues to emerge is particularly around women. We know that there's all sorts of benefits to mental health, to recovery, to inflammation. But what as the science develops, we understand that there's a different physiological response to the female body versus the male body, and that means that the cold plunge pool in the ladies and the ladies' change room may not be as cold as the one in the men's change room, and that's simply because really it's about stimulus, not suffering. And we believe and understand that as that science evolves, that women are getting the benefits from pools that are slightly warmer.
3: You've just answered, I think you've answered my next question. Is it separate, men's and women separated, all that stuff?
4: They are, yep, absolutely. So individuals or separate saunas and cold plunge in the ladies and the same again in the men's.
3: And are you convinced this is going to work?
4: Absolutely. We wouldn't be doubling down and leaning into it if we didn't. We've done our research, as I said, Nick, and we know that particularly hot has been a demand, and the whole offset of contrast therapy. We've got a number of people who do contrast therapy outside of our facility, so bringing it inside

0: the box, I think really gives the benefits a beautiful part of our value proposition.
1: Can non-members use the facility if they pay by entry or not?
0: They can, yep. They can pay, they can come in and pay a casual fee and use the facility. Yep, that's absolutely.
1: Now, I was a member for about 18 years at Les Mills. How's your membership? I used to be in the old one. How God, that's showing my age, isn't it?
0: Oh, yeah. You're going back a few years now, Nick, for sure. Look, the membership's been super consistent. We talked about Wellington and the challenges in Wellington over recent years, particularly post-COVID. And we've certainly felt that for a period of time, but what we're seeing is real grass shoots in our Wellington market, and we're starting to see this increase in membership and profitability down there, which allows us to continue to invest and believe in the recovery.
1: I mean, why is it that gyms are still doing well through all the crap that we've been through, COVID, the recession? Gyms are holding their own. Why?
0: Yeah, they are. And look, I think you can just feel it when you're in there. But, you know, people are really seeking community. And we can see that in our facilities, and other gym owners will be seeing that as well. People want that sense of connection. They want the community. A lot of people see it as their third space, you know, home, work, gym. So we're really starting to see people want that level of connection. And, you know, I think it really helps with people's mental health. I think that level of coming into a different space to clear your head. Our job as a fitness industry is to lift and inspire. So when you walk into one of our facilities, you know, our job is to take you to a different place, clear your head and inspire you into a workout, whether that's been on the gym floor or that's in our group fit studios or in our recovery spaces. So, yeah.
1: Brett, thanks for choosing Wellington. I'm sure there's a lot of Wellingtonians out there very pleased that you got all the facilities now that they need, and they don't have to go somewhere else if they want to do hot and colds. And gosh, it makes absolutely perfect sense. I'm going to head down there in the next couple of days and have a wander through. I absolutely love Les Mills. I always have. So congratulations on this new investment, and thank you for making Wellington your first one.
0: Brilliant. Thank you very much. Appreciate your time, Nick.
1: No problem at all. There's Brett Sutton, CEO of Les Mills. And if you haven't been and used a sauna in a hot and cold situation, then you haven't lived. It's an amazing, amazing therapy for your mind and your body. There you go. That was Brett Sutton. Amazing that they're spending $1 million right now. Well, they've already spent it because it's up, open, running. Interesting that... Steve Logan was telling me after the show that he goes there. He's a member at Les Mills, and he loves the new facility that's been put in. He was singing its praises. Now, I also got a couple of bits of advice, news things. Tomboy. I don't know whether you know Tomboy, but Tomboy's in Mount Vic. Kate runs it. She's amazing. She's a baker, but it's an amazing calf. It's closing on Sunday, the 23rd of August. Now, I love Tomboy for their egg sandwiches. I go there once a week at least for their egg sandwiches. So I'm very disappointed, Kate. And by the way, whenever I have an event that I need a cake, always get it from Tomboy. Closing down in 2 weeks' time. She said Tomboy Power. She just sent me a text, by the way. Tomboy Power is on in new directions. And who knows, one day there might be another joint. She said she's going to share the egg sandwich recipe with me. And she's available for consultancy work if anyone is looking for a hospitality or a cafe or baker. Tomboy closing down in 2 weeks' time, 23rd. Very sad for Wellington.
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4: Couple of texts. Stephen joined the show. He said, "Hi Nick, great interview with Steve. I joined IBM in 1977 when Baz Logan was the managing director. He was a great guy and a great speaker. The apple does not fall far from the tree for sure," said Stephen. No, he's a really, really good guy. Fantastic interview with Steve Logan. He's such a great inspiration and Wellington is lucky to have him. We are lucky to have him. We are very lucky to have people like that that do such an amazing job, and to his partners as well, and to anyone that's involved with them. I mean, how do you argue with it? 30 years, Logan Brown, still going. Go and try it. Go and get out there. Now, I said that I would give you my thoughts on the tragic loss of Tony Randall. When I first got the text last night, I thought to myself, and I don't do regrets. I'm not a person with regrets. And I said to myself, I regret not spending more time with Tony Randall. I had 3 or 4 phone calls from him, many texts from him, interviewed him once or twice. The one thing that I always respected Tony for, respected him for, he was straight up and down. Went to many meetings where he was sitting in the background. It was never about him. Never trying to be the show. You know, you look at some of the current councillors, that the show's got to be them. He wasn't the show. He was about making our city better. He ran for council to make our city better. And numbers, a couple of times he called me and said, "You got the numbers wrong. Here are the right numbers." And he was right. He was a facts guy. He worked on facts. And whenever he sent me anything, I researched it. Whenever he gave me information, I checked it out. He was never, ever wrong. If you ask me today, obviously, I'm saddened for the family and I'm saddened for our city because we've lost a fantastic, great person on council. But more people like Tony Randall should stand for council. Someone with the intelligence and wants to make it about our city, not him. My thoughts are obviously with his family, friends, colleagues, fellow council workers, and this horrible, sad time for all of you, for all of us. We will miss Tony Randall. And the family, I can only say, I hope you're okay. Because we have all lost somebody unexpectedly, like that, boom, gone. And it should be a reminder to all of us that the light switch can be turned on and it can be turned off by the flick. And if you've forgotten to say something, don't do that. Say it. And don't make it about you. Make it about

people you're trying to help. Thank you, Tony Randall, for all you did for Wellington. I appreciate it, and I'm sure there's a lot of other people that appreciate it. Now, sorry I didn't get a chance to spend a bit more time with you. It's my regret. Catch you tomorrow morning. Thanks, Grace, for putting the show together. Thank you for Wellington Airport for sponsoring the show. Catch you at 9 tomorrow morning.

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2: What is it? Are you hungry? You've got a lot to say tonight, don't you? What is it? Oh, bit of a leak there, huh? Good spotting, kitty. I'll give the experts a call in the morning. Top Cat can fix your leaky roof right meow. 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
8: 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Mike Hosking, Heather Duplessis-Allen, Matt Heath, Tyler Adams. All the names you can trust. 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
9: Good afternoon, it's midday. 15 degrees in Wellington, I'm Max Toll. Chris Luxon appears to be contradicting himself over a bank tax. National's under pressure to detail what new taxes it could introduce, after ruling out higher ones on working people and small businesses, while laying out its fiscal responsibility rules. Luxon told Mike Hosking fuel excise and bed taxes could be considered, and a bank tax is also on the table.
10: You get into this game, which is, well, what's coming? I'm trying to be honest with you and say we've talked about that in the lead up to the budget, to say, look, we've got some work underway looking at bank taxes. Have we got that right? You know, that's a legitimately good question to ask.
9: But the budget already introduced a new levy on banks to help fund Reserve Bank services. New modelling, meanwhile, shows a reducing chance of Labour forming the next majority government. The latest Harold Motu research poll of polls gives Labour, the Greens and Te Pāti Māori a 3.2% probability of being able to form a government. Senior political reporter Azaria Howell told Nick Mills Labour did badly in a recent poll.
11: We've seen the latest Taxpayers Union Courier poll has Labour crashing down significantly. They're dropping a huge 3.7 points. They're now on 27.8%.
9: The Health Minister is pleased with St John's response to an unprecedented number of